0: continuing to talk to the guys about spacing, and then I give credit to our players for spacing the floor the right way. But like I said, you're an MVP candidate like Jalen is. You got to make the game easier for everybody else.
1: With Josh, you know, he started 0-for-3. It looked like he was a little frustrated. I mean, what does it say about him that he keeps taking those open shots? And I guess what does it say about you that you keep telling him to take those open shots?
0: Well, it's easy for me to say it, you know, because I got the utmost confidence in the world in him, but he's a gamer. When you have guys that are gamers, you know, they do stuff that people don't think that they can do at any time, and he knows the work that he puts in. We know the work that he puts in, and his confidence is not going to waver. He's going to put pressure on himself to take that next one and make the next one.
2: Coach, you've talked about their shooting. What do you think about the looks that they're getting, the Cavs are getting, mostly on the weak side? Are you willing to sort of live with the sort of shot selection that they've had so far?
0: No, we have to do a better job getting to their shooters, you know, Sam, especially Sam Merrill and Struce, man. Those guys, they were 1-for-11 from the three. It's not going to happen again. So we have to do a better job of getting to their bodies. They had a couple of open looks tonight, and we'll go back and watch the film to see what we could do that's a little bit better to keep them from beating us from behind that arc, because those guys are more than capable of doing it.
3: Yeah, he's right about that. Mm-hmm. 1-for-11 between Struce and Merrill from behind the arc. You don't expect him to shoot like that at home. But, again, I got to give a lot of credit to Mike Brown. It's tough to be the head coach in New York, especially after firing Tibbs. It seemed like Knicks fans like Tom Thibodeau. And even though they fired him, you come in as Mike Brown, and I don't exactly know how high the expectations were, but he's getting the most out of these guys.
4: Sky high. That's how high the expectations were. You don't do what Tibbs did last year and then bring in another guy and say, oh, well, you know, do your best. You know, go out and just try to win.
3: I'm saying from a fan standpoint.
4: Right. Well,
3: fans might be like, I don't expect nothing from this dude.
4: No, the fans, I believe they were sky high as well, right?
3: Okay.
4: And probably stressing him and pushing him because he wasn't, you know, it didn't look like that they were that team. I mean, look, throughout the course of the regular season, what did I say? What did you say about the Knicks? That they were the most talented team with all the inconsistencies.
3: Yeah.
4: Right? They literally have not become the consistent team until the postseason.
3: Right.
4: I mean, think about that. You know, you want to talk about getting hot when you're supposed to get hot? The Knicks were a very inconsistent team throughout the course of the year. They had patches where they'd go on runs, but they had guys that would show up, and then all of a sudden they'd disappear. Show up,
3: right.
4: Disappear. The one guy that you could always count on was Jalen Brunson, but you never knew who else was going to, you know, compliment him. And so, really, they're playing their most consistent ball right now, which is exactly when you're supposed to play it.
3: Yeah, you talk about peaking at the right time.
4: Yes,
3: you know
4: that
3: what
4: part.
3: I'm saying?
4: Yep.
3: You talk about peaking at the right time. That's what they're doing. And, you know, they have all the parts to be the Eastern Conference champions and to make it to the finals. I'm not saying the series is over. I think it's going to be really hard for the Cavaliers to win this. It's probably not likely that they win this series. But the only thing that could get the Knicks in trouble right now is thinking it's over.
4: Right. Oh, for sure. And Mike Brown, you heard it right there, especially when he's talking about those shooters. They're not going to go 1-for-11, right? He was able to take advantage. His team was able to take advantage of an off-night shooting for the Cavaliers, whatever the reason was. I believe the majority of it had to do with just being tired, but that's just me. Whatever the case was, they were missing their shots.
3: Right.
4: Right. And so they're going to come back. They're going to be rested. They're going to be ready for game three. Their backs are going to be against the wall. There's nothing that's more dangerous than a desperate team.
3: Right. Right now, the Cavaliers per DraftKings are actually favored to win game
4: as
3: three.
4: They should
3: 2.5-point favorite.
4: As they should be. They're going to come back, get ready on Saturday. Again, the broadcast starts at 7:30 p.m. Eastern on ESPN Radio. That's how you plug it around here.
3: Yep.
4: And they're going to give them everything that they've got. They have to. There are no other options. I like to call them the non-negotiables. That's the non-negotiable. They have to leave it all on the court. When they leave the court, what's the arena called?
3: It's called Rocket Arena.
4: Yeah, when they leave Rocket Arena, they have to have a W under their names.
3: Right. Absolutely. And listen, MSG is historical. It's a tough place to play, no doubt. It's tough to play at Rocket Arena, too. You know, the fans show up and show out, and the Cavaliers are a really good home team.
4: Right.
3: You know, they've lost one home game in the playoffs this year. So as long as the Knicks stay focused, I actually think they win this. And, you know, win it in 5-6, I think all of that is on the table. They just have to, because I know Knicks fans right now, I see it on the timeline, oh, it's over. Series over. We won. We
5: going
3: straight.
5: That's really good.
3: Yeah, and you expect fans to act that way. That's cool. You cannot have the players, the coaches, or the staff feeling that way.
4: Brother, I tell you right now, you know, I go into the barbershop every Saturday, right? I'll be in the barbershop before this game three happens. And we have a resident Knicks fan that always is coming in talking loud, right? Hasn't talked loud in a while this year.
3: Oh,
4: right?
3: You know what time it is.
4: Oh, on Saturday, he's going to walk in, everything bright blue and orange. Hey, good top of the morning to you. How you doing? Great day to be a Knick. Hey, great. You know, I
3: ain't even going to get a cut, huh?
4: Man, right. No cut needed. Just wants to make sure that he shows up for the shop to let everyone know that, oh, hey, by the way, we're still here. Well, that's okay for him. That's not okay for the Knicks. The Knicks have to go in there with an approach of like it's 0-0, right? The series is just getting started, and they need to win one on the road. That's the approach they have to take. Got to get one on the road, and the Cavaliers are in a situation where they can't give up anymore. If they give up anything else, well, my mom used to say, good night, Irene. That's what it's going to be. He's Emmett Golden. I'm Q Myers. It's game night here on ESPN Radio and the ESPN app. Coming up next, don't call it a comeback. Well, there might not be one. It's game night on ESPN Radio and the all-new ESPN app.
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8: 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Hey.

0: West.
1: No, no issues with Wemby. I think there's two players that could have been number one. I think Wemby or Brunson. I think obviously
2: Brunson's not better than Wemby or SGA.
0: How are you putting
2: Brunson number one? Top five players left in the NBA playoffs. How is that possible?
1: I'm not saying he's a better player, but I'm saying he's played better in the playoffs.
2: The list is top five players left in the NBA playoffs.
1: Okay, well, if we're doing it just based on that, and it doesn't matter how they're playing in the playoffs, then obviously, yes, I would not have Brunson number one. That's pretty clear. I love OG. I don't know that you could have him in the top five, though. That's just, if I'm going to be fair, Kat has been very good. The point forward.
0: You can make the argument for Josh Hart. You can make the argument.
1: No, you cannot.
0: Nuno wanted Josh Hart on the line.
2: I'm going to say OG Anunoby's average of 27 in the playoffs.
0: Thank you.
1: You don't have to fight me on OG.
0: You put him
1: above OG. Dylan Harper and Steph Castle.
0: OG has been an anchor for this OG, next team.
1: I love OG. Don't make it seem like I'm saying something negative about OG.
0: He's worthy of the conversation to be on the list. He's number five.
1: Yeah, I get it.
2: Yeah, I get OG now. Like, I squinted at it at first when you put it on. But I get it.
0: The whole point is that he's not getting the credit that he deserves for how unbelievable and steady he's been for this Knicks team, not only in the regular season, but throughout the playoffs.
1: Did Nuno really want Josh Hart, or was he just saying that because of last night?
0: Nuno?
3: Hart should have been 2, 3, 4, and 5.
1: Unless you're a Cavs fan, I don't know how you can't like Josh Hart. Like, everybody in the world should love Josh Hart unless you're a Cavs fan. He did get benched in game one, and that was a trigger for them winning. So I love Josh Hart. You can't have him on the top five
3: list. No, but I think there is a debate and a conversation about putting Karl Anthony Towns on that list.
0: Yeah.
3: As good as he's been throughout this whole playoff.
2: All right, take us to break because we got a special guest coming on.
0: Oh.
1: A special guest coming up next. Who that could be?
0: Oh.
1: I have a feeling, but, you know, overpromise, underdeliver. How special is this guest? We'll find out next. It's on Sportsmanlike, presented by Progressive Insurance.
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3: Kenny?
4: Oh, Canty. This is not hard-hitting analysis. It's not that.
3: Can he or can't he?
5: That is the question.
6: Can he or can't he? Brought to you by Granger, Smalls, and I. Ask CC questions. Can he or can't he? Questions. He gives us the answers. Here we go. Can the Cavs make this a series, CC?
4: Hell no, they can't. You know why they can't make it a series? Because they ain't got no answer for Jalen Brunson. In game one, Jalen Brunson tortured James Harden. He made 7 buckets in the fourth quarter or overtime with James Harden as the primary defender. They had no answers for him. He was the catalyst for the Knicks going on an 18-1 run in that fourth quarter to be able to force overtime in game one. Last night, Jalen Brunson was the catalyst for the Knicks going on an 18-0 run in the third quarter. Didn't matter whether the Cavs tried to do drop coverage, tried to double team him. They tried to stay on. They tried to switch. There was no answer for him. They put Dean Wade on him, a lot of different body types that they tried last night. And even though Jalen Brunson didn't have a big scoring night, he set a playoff career high with 14 assists, and 6 of those 14 assists came when the Cavs tried to double him. So Kenny Atkinson, somebody that knows point guards really, really well, has yet to find an answer on how to slow down the Knicks point guard, and that's why the Cavs can't win this series.
6: There will be 4 games total by the time we come back on Tuesday after Memorial Day weekend. The score of this series will be, or will this series be over?
4: Series gonna be over.
6: Clean sweep.
4: Yeah, it's done. It's done. They're anchoring that they've done it before. They did it with Toronto, or they did it with the Pistons. This ain't the Raptors. This ain't the Pistons, man. This is the New York Knicks. No team in basketball is playing more connected than the New York Knicks. There are more talented teams in basketball, but just because you have the most talent doesn't mean you're the best team. The best team always wins. No team has won 9 straight playoff games since the Boston Celtics did it 2024 when they won a championship. Mm-hmm. That's the trajectory of this Knicks team. That's how good they are.
7: Next one, Kenny or Canty, can Donovan Mitchell be the best player on a championship team?
4: Starting to have my doubts, Smalls.
7: Oh.
4: I'm starting to have my doubts. I don't know that he can. I'm not going to say definitively with my whole chest that he can't, but I felt differently before I watched these 2 games. Now, people are saying he's injured, he's not 100%. I hear all of that, but I would ask anybody the question, who is 100% at this point in the year? Nobody is. Everybody's banged up. Everybody's dealing with something. But what I can't stomach is Donovan Mitchell being a ghost when it matters the most. Like, you've got to step up. You've got to play big when the game is on the line. 20 minutes, the final 20 minutes of gameplay in game one, the dude had a grand total of 1 field goal. Smalls, 1 field goal. Last night, Donovan Mitchell, I just got to get more from him. I have to get more from him. He's got to find a way to do more. 1 made field goal in the fourth quarter again last night. The run that the Knicks went on, 18-0, Donovan Mitchell had 3 misses and a turnover during that stretch. Like, those things can't happen. So, yeah, Donovan Mitchell looking kind of funny when the lights are the brightest.
6: Can he or can't he?
4: Kind of like that Mayweather money back in the day. Looking kind of funny in the light. Looking kind of funny.
6: Can the Spurs win this series over OKC, all the games on ESPN Radio, presented by Gusto, without their rookie guard, Dylan Harper?
4: They can, but only if they get De'Aaron Fox back.
6: If I told you they could only have one of them back, and you, Chris Canty, got to choose. Dylan Harper.
4: Yeah.
6: Why?
4: They're so adductor. I need Dylan Harper to get over that. Listen, huh? I think Dylan Harper is trending toward, if he's not already, the second best player on the San Antonio Spurs. I think he's that good. He is special. I mean, he's a dog, and we shouldn't be surprised by that because of who his dad is, Ron Harper. But just the ability that he has to create for himself and for others, he has a great finish package at the rim. He's got all types of skills in his bag, and he's a three-level scorer. And he can defend, too. There's a lot to love about Dylan Harper's game, and you saw how impactful he was down the stretch in game one when they stole home court against OKC. So, yeah, Dylan Harper, if he can't come back in this series, would be a huge loss. Can the Spurs win without him? Sure, but it becomes a lot harder. And in order for that to happen, if it's going to be without Dylan Harper, they need De'Aaron Fox back in the lineup.
7: Canny or Canty, can the Bengals prevent Joe Burrow from asking out?
4: The Bengals are favored to win 15 of the 17 games they got scheduled this season. The only times they're underdog, week two, on the road against the Houston Texans, they're 2.5-point dogs. And we know on the road that doesn't really mean you're a dog because home field advantage is worth 3 in the NFL. And then they are 3.5-point underdogs on the road against the Baltimore Ravens. So what Vegas is telling us is that the three-season playoff drought for Zach Taylor and Joe Burrow should end this year. So, yes, I'm going to say the Bengals can prevent Joe Burrow from asking out because based on the schedule and how easy it is relative to the wins and losses of teams last year, they better be back in the playoffs.
6: A quick follow-up on that in terms of Canny or Canty, brought to you by Granger. Hotter, they may be a really good team right now. In terms of conversation, the Bengals or the Cowboys? Because they're the two hottest.
7: The Bengals.
6: Like, oh, they could be really good. The Bengals are?
7: Yeah.
6: Okay. A lot of people think the Cowboys could be really good this year.
4: The Cowboys can be really good this
6: year. Right. So they're the hottest. Like, I kind of remember the Texans and Packers a couple of years ago?
7: Yeah.
6: They were the hot, like, oh, Jordan Love and CJ Stroud. Like, right. They could be really good. I feel like the Bengals and the Cowboys feel like that right now. Can the Rams win another Super Bowl with Matthew Stafford? Kenny or Canty? Busted by Granger.
4: Man, they can, but they made it a lot harder on themselves with the Ty Simpson pick. This is somebody that, in a perfect world, won't see the field for him this year. He won't see the field for him in 2027. And to me, if you're going all in on trying to win a championship with a 38-year-old quarterback coming off of an MVP season, also a year where you were in the Final Four, you would want to get somebody that can touch grass for you in 2026. Whether that's investing in the offensive line, whether that's getting another pass catcher. I mean, there's a lot of different ways that the Los Angeles Rams could have gone to make life for Matt Stafford easier. Mm-hmm. I've never seen a team say, hey, we got enough good pass catchers. I've never seen a team say, we got enough good blockers to put around an MVP quarterback. There was certainly the opportunity to invest in that. They chose to do something different. And so, yeah, I think they can win a championship with Matt Stafford, another one. But they made it a lot harder on themselves by not using the 13th overall pick on a position player that can play this year.
7: Last one, CeCe. We're going to go to the entertainment world. Canny or Canty, can we stop Godfather 4 before it happens?
4: No, we can't. You know why we can't, Smalls?
7: Why?
4: Because the Godfather trilogy is iconic. And really what we're talking about is the first two, but it's iconic.
7: Mm-hmm.
4: And by name alone, people are going to buy tickets and go see it. Even though we know it can't come close to being what the original trilogy was. We're going to go see it.
6: Godfather 4. Pat Riley getting Giannis. All right. Canny or Canty, brought to you by Granger.
7: You better pay up.
6: If he doesn't happen, you mean?
7: No, they just hit the jar button.
6: But he's called the Godfather.
7: I understand.
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4: All right, my best bet is brought to you by PayPal, the official peer-to-peer payment sponsor of the NFL. So, got a lot going on in sports, conference finals in both the NHL and the NBA. We're going to stay with a good thing, though, Smalls. We're going to go with the New York Knicks in Game 3 as the series shifts to Cleveland.
7: Oh.
4: The Knicks are the underdog. The Cavs, 2.5-point favorites at home. I know they're 6-1 at home during the postseason. I don't care about none of that because of how the first two games went in the Eastern Conference Finals in MSG. I am taking the Knicks on the money line. It's plus 114, so it's $100 to make $114 for tomorrow night's game, but that is the play of today.
14: just survived a terrible, terrible moment in our history.
15: The most unsportsmanlike moment of the day.
16: That was terrible.
17: Was not a great look.
6: All right, our first unsportsmanlike moment of the day literally took us a full 24 hours plus to confirm we could show it and talk about it. It felt so fake that we actually had to go through an entire process to make sure it was real. This was literally a day back and forth that Nuno and I had because we're like, we really want to show this. We really want to talk about this, but there's no way this could be real. And then we realized it was real. During the Thunder-Spurs game the other night, game two, Carter Bryant is on the Spurs. He's a player. He's in full uniform, and he left the bench to go to the bathroom. That seems normal, but not the locker room. A public bathroom with fans, and he goes to the bathroom. Good job by him. He stops and washes his hands afterwards.
7: Do you not?
6: Not everyone does.
7: I don't know.
6: I'm not going to name Hembo. I will not name Hembo by name.
7: You do not get a good job for something you're required to do.
4: Thank you.
6: But if you have to jump back in the game, I mean, I'm just saying, I'm with you. Again, I'm not going to name Hembo from Get Up by name as somebody that doesn't wash his hands in the bathroom because I won't call him out. But that is unbelievable. Can you imagine?
4: I'm never dapping up Hembo again.
6: He does the hand sanitizer afterwards. He thinks that's equal. No. I do the hand and
4: soap. Why can't we do both?
6: Water, soap, and then hand sanitizer. You do all the big three. But I've never seen anything like this. He went to the bathroom during the game in the public bathroom.
7: Imagine you're the guy at the other sink, and you look up, you're like, hey.
4: He must really be a fan.
6: I'm not trying to knock Carter Bryant, but let's do something even better. Imagine you go to the public bathroom during the game, and it's Wemby. And Wemby has to run to the bathroom. You're like, what? What are you doing here? Do they not have bathrooms for you guys as players?
4: No, they have bathrooms in the locker room. The only thing that I can think of is that the bathroom must be a lot closer for the visiting team, as opposed going to the public bathroom must be a lot closer than going back to the visiting team locker room. That's the only thing that I can think of.
6: Such a wild video.
4: It's the only thing that makes sense.
18: Derrick Rose did this once. There's a famous Derrick Rose picture of him in like a public bathroom when he's with the Timberwolves.
6: There was a big debate, correct me if I'm wrong, over at Vegas East as to like how is the guy filming that? And I think, Pat, you were defending the guy for filming because he wasn't filming anything like inappropriate.
18: Oh, yeah.
4: Filming in the bathroom is...
6: But he's in a full uniform.
18: You see a guy from the court run into the bathroom you're also in, you're totally fine to film that.
4: I'm not videoing anybody in a bathroom.
19: Pat is pro filming people when they're
6: I'm defending Pat.
4: I'm not videoing anybody in a bathroom.
6: Hold on a second. Pat did not say film the guy at the urinal. What Pat's saying is you have an active NBA player who's playing in the game run to the bathroom in a full uniform.
4: There's so much that can go wrong with that. I just think it should be a general rule of thumb, no recording in the bathroom.
7: Remember when guys were live streaming from the locker room? That didn't work out well.
4: Nah, that's Antonio Brown with the Pittsburgh. It's not a great thing.
18: Also, all he did was film him washing his hands. Yeah. If anything, he did him a favor.
7: Yeah, he. It's a funny thing. I'm glad he did film it because we were getting to use it. But yes. He showed him with the correct bathroom etiquette.
4: He's a bathroom peeper.
6: It's an active player in a game in uniform.
4: No, he's recording somebody in the bathroom. No.
6: You can't compare the two.
4: What do you mean you can't compare? They're in a bathroom and he's recording somebody.
6: But he's CeCe.
18: Canty, if you mid-game with the Giants.
4: How do we know
18: Giants,
4: it's the only person he recorded in the bathroom?
6: Well, okay, now you're taking it too far.
18: We don't know that.
6: All right.
18: If you were mid-game with the Giants in full pads in the public bathroom, people are going to film that. That's crazy.
6: Yeah, it's 2026. And again, as Small said, thank God he did, because what a top. Nuno, how much work did you put in getting that clear?
4: The bathroom, it's 2026.
6: I want to know from Nuno, how much work did you have to put in to get that clear?
20: Well, once we saw it was an NBA Today played, we're like, all right, we're safe. Like,
6: we waited hours on end to figure out if this was real, because none of us thought it could be real. Anyway, next one. Josh Hart, star of the game last night. So, of course, what is he doing afterwards? Pizza, of course. And he and Kat, Karl-Anthony Towns, had a conversation about pizza that he brought into the post-game interview session.
21: Are you a crust guy?
22: It depends if it's garlic crust. Or a good crust, like a good crust pizza. You want to say something about it?
21: Mm-hmm.
6: Yeah. Yo, Karl-Anthony Towns is such a smart guy. Like, I would have just been like, yeah or no. And he's like, it depends if it's a garlic crust and how it's actually done. And, like, he's giving a great food review in that moment. Crust or no crust for pizza?
7: crust with ranch.
6: See, you're the same as Karl Anthony Towns. You needed something else with it.
4: You know what's interesting? I used to be a crust guy, not anymore.
6: Oh, Mr. Weight Loss. Oh, you're so skinny. Congratulations.
4: Again, not weight loss. I just want to avoid weight gain.
18: You're already eating pizza. What are you talking about?
7: You already consumed crust.
4: Yeah, but like if you like if you get to the doughy part that doesn't have any cheese or any sauce on it, like that's just
6: yeah, if it's crispy, like, it's feels better.
19: Like
6: it's
19: extra calories.
18: You're I'm like you're in the pool with your head above the water. Like I don't want to get wet.
7: No, I'm the same way. Like I've already gone for it. Might as well really go for it.
6: Yeah, Pat's right. Pat's had an excellent unsportsmanlike moment so far. I will say it's one of your best unsportsmanlike moments.
19: His mom
6: ever.
19: Might like this segment even more now.
6: More Josh Hart. Okay. Oh. Josh Hart last night breaking down analytics.
7: Yes.
0: I'm never a huge analytics guy. You know, at a certain point, they're a lamppost to a drunk person. You can lean on them, but it won't get you home. So at a certain point, you got to have a good feel for the game. I'm not going to lie. That was Gerald Wright, his quote, man. So shout out Jay Wright.
16: Wait, hold up. No, we're not moving on from that.
0: That's a great quote.
16: Oh, my God.
0: Analytics drunk. Lame post to a drunk person. It ain't going to get you home. You can lean on it, though.
16: I was with Cal, so I didn't hear that.
0: You ain't even go to college.
6: There's so many great moments.
4: That's a great way to look at analytics, though.
6: It
4: Shout
6: really
4: out to
6: is.
4: Jay Wright.
7: Shout out to Jay Wright. That was so good.
4: Ask Darryl Morey. He knows.
19: Am I the only one who didn't know Jay Wright's name was Gerald?
7: I didn't know that either.
19: He said Gerald.
6: Right. Gerald is with a G.
19: It's right. It's J E R O L D.
6: Gerald.
7: Wait, but then he goes by J.
19: He goes
7: with
19: by
7: the
19: J.
7: Letter J.
19: Yeah. Yes.
6: J-A-Y.
19: No, J-A-Y.
7: That's what I'm saying. Yeah, but Gerald starts with G.
19: No, his starts with a J.
6: He looks like Jay Wright. He does not look like Gerald.
19: Does not look like Gerald.
7: Gerald Wright.
6: Although Gerald is, I think, on our list of names that would fit for you and for me. You remember when
4: yes,
6: we did that list?
4: Yes, it is on
6: Gerald's
4: list.
6: Could be a good list.
4: Eugene?
6: Eugene's another one. You can interpret however you want to interpret. CC and I have an ongoing list of names that his parents could have named him.
4: Leon.
6: Well, Leon and then my
4: Leon's
6: parents. Leon Cohen? Kind of works. Leon Canty? Kind of works, right? Anyway, all right.
7: I was going to send that in to you, by the way, but I knew you'd have that. You were all over that. And how about the cat? I went to Kentucky. I didn't hear. I was with Cal. I didn't hear that.
4: Hold on. Is Dwayne one?
6: No.
7: Is Marvin?
6: Marvin, for sure.
7: Marvin,
6: for sure. Marvin Cohen? Sounds right. Marvin Canty? Sounds right. Let's go to the other Knicks one, if we could, guys. So, Jalen Brunson was asked about the biggest topic around the Knicks. Danhausen, of course. Let's take a listen.
17: Jalen, you guys are playing great team basketball right now on a 9-game win streak, but I am a little bit curious. You are a bit of a wrestling fan. There is someone else that's kind of trying to take some credit for this at the moment. I am curious about your thoughts about like this entire Danhausen situation.
23: I honestly don't know too much about it. I've been off of social media. So I'll leave it at that.
6: All right. He says it with a smirk. Danhausen
4: is dangerous.
6: Yeah.
4: I feel like it's dangerous.
7: It's dangerous not to acknowledge Danhausen?
4: Yes.
6: So Danhausen tweeted about it. 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By the way, we just played about 10 different Knicks cuts after a conference finals.
7: They're having fun, relaxed,
6: 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We are on a Tuesday. We're on Sports.
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0: Rock and roll, now that I got everything straightened around. Welcome, ladies and gentlemen, to another beautiful broadcast day. Denny Radio, Sports and More. It is episode number 285. Yeah, we're very proud of that. 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
1: I think they open at 11. 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
0: Cinco de Mayo, they have four locations around Alexis Road, east of Telegraph, Airport Highway in Holland in front of Menards, Schreyer Road in Rossford, their newest location on Glendale in front of Walmart, and yes, they are open Memorial Day. I know that because I've been there many times on Memorial Day. 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In the best margaritas. 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Or if you want to watch us on YouTube, it's Denny Radio Show. Also, today, it's a no-guest Friday. No guests scheduled today. That means you get to participate more in the show. So phone calls are welcome at 877-909-1007 or text at the same number. That is the Cigar Affair in Uptown Maumee because life deserves a slow burn. And I'll bet you the Cigarden is rocking and rolling today and all weekend long, especially since we're going to have a nice weather bump. I guess starting tomorrow, maybe some rain, but, you know, who cares? So thank you to Bob over there at Cigar Affair. So let's see if we can have some people play along. I know it's Friday. I know you're lazy. I mean, you have stuff on your mind and all of that, but let's see if we can't, you know, get people to play along and have some fun. All right, no matter how you imagine your outdoor grilling experience for Memorial Day weekend, because we're probably all going to fire up the grill. For me, it'll be the first time this year. There's one thing you never plan on. Those pesky flies. Well, check out this.

0: Let's say howdy doody to the producer of this fine broadcast. That would be Chris.
1: New York!
0: New York, what?
1: You moved?
0: Hollywood moved. What is going on
1: I'm
0: with that?
1: I'm an East Coast guy today. What's up, dear man?
0: Why? Because of last night's game? I turned it off the third quarter. I saw it coming.
1: Yeah, writing on the wall.
0: What did they go, 18-0 run 18 or something?
1: 18-0. So, he took a timeout.
0: He did,
1: he
0: but
1: took a
0: didn't help. Didn't help. He didn't really have a choice.
1: Hollywood, baby. What's going on?
0: Yeah. You know, it's Friday. We got Monday off, just so everybody knows. And we're back on Tuesday. And then Wednesday, Thursday, Friday, we're doing double duty. We're going to be doing the morning show on RQN. Well, I'm going to say we're going to do Wednesday because we're doing that for sure. You know, the Den Man doing double show. You know, I got to harken back to my, you know, Iron Man days.
1: We got this.
0: Yeah, we'll see. So we're not going to be on, but we'll be back on Tuesday. So, you know, adjust your life accordingly around all of us. So, do you have any big Memorial Day weekend plans, Hollywood?
1: I'm swamped.
0: Swamped as in working?
1: All weekend long. Working all weekend.
0: Are you at the club?
1: I have six events.
0: Six events?
1: In 3 days. Yeah.
0: Wow.
1: Memorial Day is like the beginning of the money-making season for DJs.
0: Oh, no kidding.
1: You got weddings, you got prom stuff, you got graduations. Yeah, I'm everywhere.
0: All right. Thank God. You know what's 2 weeks from tonight?
1: The disco party,
0: That's
1: baby.
0: That's right, ladies and gentlemen. The disco party is happening. That would be the, we have a special name for it, the Toledo Refining Company.
1: There you go.
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1: Sponsors.
0: Benefiting Little Blessings Veteran Outreach. We are down to our final 10 tables.
1: Woo!
0: And, man, we've sold a bunch of general admission.
1: How many you got left?
0: 147.
1: Okay.
0: Monday, we had like 250.
1: It was two something, yeah.
0: Yeah, so we've sold like 100 general admission tickets. So if you want to go to this party, this one's happening for sure. Beyond that, we have no idea. You need to go to DennyRadio.com. That's my personal webpage. Well, it's my business webpage. And it's right there. Or you can go to lbveteranoutreach.org. Jamie Paxton and her crew. Equine therapy for our veterans. Saving lives. It's pretty awesome. It's going to be 2 weeks from tonight, June 5th. Depending on what your ticket is, if you have a blue table or a gold circle table, rather, you get in at 7. If you have a silver table, you get in at 7:30. General admission gets in at 8. And the show kicks off. A little after 8. I keep an eye on the door to see, you know, make sure everybody's in. Last year we had a little glitch. This year there will be no glitches.
1: Okay. You pulling out the turntables this weekend?
0: There are no turntables. I use all MP3s.
1: Oh, okay.
0: I used to use them back in the day, but they skip.
1: True.
0: You know, when I first started doing the disco parties, well, I don't remember what I did. No, I used to do CDs.
1: Okay.
0: I did CDs for everybody. I did turntables one time, but they skipped too much.
1: Gotcha.
0: And then the CDs, the CD players, when you're out there for a couple, 2-3 hours in the summertime.
1: It's a little hot.
0: They get hot, and then they start skipping and moving, and I'm like, screw it. I'm going MP3s. They don't skip.
1: You know.
0: Normally. So I'll say this. Yesterday, I did work on it. I have my show open.
1: Okay.
0: Ready.
1: Okay.
0: Put that together yesterday, so I'm very excited. We just got to figure out the entrance, so all of that will come together. So hopefully everybody will support this. 10 more tables. That's it.
1: That's going to be gone by this weekend.
0: I hope so. 147 general admission tickets. If everybody, you know, if we sell it out and everybody, you know, comes, shows up, sell all the tickets, we'll have 2,000 people there.
1: It's going to be a good time.
0: Dude,
1: I got my silk shirt ready.
0: Do you? Cool. I don't want to see your outfit. I'll wait till it happens. All right, so you're working all weekend. I'm going to try to squeeze some golf in with Josh, my son, who is the newest employee at SpaceX.
1: All right, shout out to Elon, I guess.
0: Whatever. sadly, he's got to move to Seattle.
1: Yeah.
0: And he's flying out the day after the disco party.
1: Well, maybe he'll work on teleportation and be able to get himself back to Northwest Ohio, Southeast Michigan in 2 minutes.
0: That'd be awesome.
1: That'd be pretty sweet.
0: Yeah, how'd you like to be the first guy to try that?
1: I would, you know. We'll
0: like
1: send
0: parts
1: some,
0: of you comes back.
1: We'll send some goats first. Or
0: yeah, there you go. Some monkeys. Some radio DJs, monkeys. Yeah, I'm tore up about it, man. I am not looking forward to that. I know this. Vacation this summer, guess where I'm going?
1: Seattle! That's all it is. It gives you a spot to vacation at.
0: I have an aunt who's probably 88.
1: Okay.
0: I don't know her exact age. Yeah, she lives there.
1: Yeah, once a quarter.
0: So that's the plan, man. I want to get out there and see the boy. I mean, he's like my best friend. Yeah. I mean, we get along so well.
1: That's what they made FaceTime for.
0: Yeah. A 23-year-old, try to get him to FaceTime? How about no? So, anyway, depression will hit in.
1: No.
0: After the disco party, the letdown of that, and then taking the boy to Metro to fly him out.
1: Can't say that.
0: Anyway, well, I'm already sad. So, anyway, but you know what? I can't get in the
1: Tears
0: way.
1: Tears of joy.
0: I can't get in the way of God's plan.
1: There you go.
0: I don't want to, and I'm not going to try to. But anyway, I might have to go back to drinking.
1: No.
0: So, we're almost 8 months. We're only a couple days away. It'd be 8 months. So, I got that going for me. All right, let's start out like we normally do. We normally just
1: what's
0: do
1: on
0: whatever.
1: TV?
0: Yeah, what's on TV tonight sports-wise? Well, we got MLB. Cleveland is at Philly, 6:40 on Guard Indians TV.
1: Okay.
0: St. Louis at Cincinnati, also on at 6:40 p.m. on Reds TV. And then, the lowly Detroit Tigers. Wow. Yeah, I don't know if it's a rawr or if it's a, oh my gosh, they suck.
2: Rawr. We're all behind our baseball team.
0: Yeah, not really.
2: Go get 'em, Tiger.
1: Okay.
0: The loss, I'm blaming on me yesterday.
1: Why? You watched the game?
0: No. I was out getting some steps in, so I was listening to it on the radio. It was top of the third inning. And bullpen game.
1: Mm-hmm.
0: I don't even know who was pitching then. I forget. Oh, it's in my story. Anyway, I'm just winging it. And
1: I think Maya started, didn't he?
0: I think he might have. I don't remember. All I know is, yeah, it was Mice.
1: Yeah.
0: He had, you know, there. Cleveland didn't have any hits. That was only the third inning, okay? 0-0. And I'm thinking, okay. And Tigers had some chances in the first.
1: Bases were loaded. I saw that. Yeah.
0: Mm-hmm. They can't get a run across.
1: Mm-hmm.
0: Yeah, you know why? I figured it out. They suck. yeah, I figured that out all on my own. And so I started listening, and then boom, they get a hit. Boom, they get a hit. Mm. By the end of the inning, as soon as I started listening, they're down 2-0. I'm like, it's me.
1: You're the one that brings the pain.
0: The Den Man is the jinx.
1: Okay.
0: The jinky jinx. So... tonight I'm not going to watch them because they're on Apple TV.
1: You have Apple.
0: I'm still not watching it. 7:05 tonight. They're at Baltimore. And here's the good news. Baltimore sucks.
1: I guarantee a win tonight.
0: You know who else sucked?
1: The Tigers.
0: Boston. And Boston swept Detroit. You know who else sucked? The Mets.
1: Yeah.
0: And you know what the Mets did? Swept them.
1: You can't lose them all, though.
0: Yeah, you can. The Tigers have been swept, and this may be a record. I heard this stat yesterday.
1: Okay.
0: They have been swept 5 series already this year.
1: Sheesh.
0: Before Memorial Day.
1: That's tough.
0: That's
1: a hard watch.
0: Dude, that is just god-awful.
1: I guarantee the win tonight for you, dear man.
0: Okay. I thought they were going to win yesterday, but whatever. Hens are at home taking on Indy at 7:05. You can watch that on BCSN. Yesterday, Patrick Bailey hit a solo shot. Joey Cantillo threw 5 2/3 innings, and the Guard Indians extended their winning streak to 6 games, a 3-1 win over my Detroit Sucks Tigers. Cleveland's won 9 of their last 10 games, while the Tigers have lost 6 straight in 14 of their last 16. Dylan Dingler hit his team-leading 9th home run for the Tigers. Casey Mize, he's now 2-3, gave up 2 runs, 4 hits without a walk, striking out 5 6 2/3. I don't know why they brought him out. There was nobody on base.
1: Yeah.
0: And there's 2 outs. And all of a sudden, oh, that's it for Mize. I'm like, there's nobody on base.
1: Let him finish.
0: Why don't you let him finish and get 7 innings? What? Yeah. Is he tired?
1: We don't do 7 innings. Not 7.
0: Yeah.
1: 6.5.
0: Yeah.
1: 6 2/3.
3: Anyway, yeah, and like I just told you, the guard Indians scored two in the third. My fault.
1: At least we're better than the Angels right now.
0: We play the Angels coming up.
1: Yeah, that might be our next
0: I think it's
1: shot.
0: At home, too.
1: Baltimore, we're not. They only got one game on us.
0: Baltimore sucks.
1: Yeah.
0: They're terrible.
1: We got a chance, man. We might sweep this weekend.
0: So you're saying there's a chance?
1: There you go.
0: Let's see. Tigers are in last place in the AL Comedy Central, 9 games back.
1: Mm.
0: So now they play 3 games in Baltimore, who sucks, over the weekend. And guess what? Just guess. What? Yes. 0-5, 5.77 ER. Jack Flaherty.
1: Oh, yeah.
0: Starts tonight.
4: Oh, God! God! I can't stand it! Make the pain stop!
1: It's good, Jack, tonight.
0: Oh, dude, I hope you're right.
1: Good, Jack, tonight.
0: Oh, how we love them hens. We do, especially when they win. Oh, how we love them hens. The Hens opened up 4 runs over the first 2 innings. Mm-hmm. They win 5-2 over the Indianapolis Indians yesterday at Fifth Third. And, of course, it doesn't really matter because, you know, they're all about, you know.
1: They're going to move some of those guys up, so they have to, right?
0: Yeah, I don't know, man.
1: They have to.
0: I mean, what other options do they have?
1: What do you have to lose?
0: Yeah, you've already lost.
1: Max Clark up, see what happens.
0: Yeah, well, I don't know. It's just, I'm so distraught by the Tigers and their effort. You know, last year they were in first place and they had like 33 wins.
1: Yeah.
0: They were kicking ass. And now this year, supposed to be a World Series contender.
1: Maybe it's like 2024. They have that amazing August. In
0: yeah.
1: July.
0: Not if you're like 30 games out of first. They're 9 games out of first.
1: Yeah, they're really bad, right?
0: That's
1: now.
0: A lot.
1: They're really bad.
0: Now it's just like, can you somehow just win a game?
1: Yeah.
0: And then maybe
1: put a
0: win
1: together.
0: A series.
1: Yeah.
0: And then when another, I don't know, it's just, it's redonkulous.
1: They've been bad since opening day, though.
0: Yeah, they really have. All right, NBA playoffs this weekend. Tonight, 8:30, NBC and Peacock. OKC at San Antonio. They're in San Antonio for the first time.
1: Mm-hmm.
0: That series is tied up 1-1. Do you have an early vibe on that that game tonight, Hollywood?
1: I think OKC wins tonight.
0: On the road.
1: On the road. Get
0: all
1: that
0: right.
1: Home court back. They
0: Den
1: lose
0: man,
1: game 4, though.
0: Denman, who's been up. I got up at 4:15 today for no apparent reason.
1: Okay.
0: So I got up, and I will be taking a nap later because I'm staying up. I'm watching this whole damn game, unless it's a blowout.
1: It won't be a blowout. It's going to be tight.
0: I hope so. It's a lot more exciting, those two teams, than what I saw last night.
1: Yes. One team doesn't deserve to be there.
0: Which team?
1: Cleveland.
0: Did
1: you see the anger in their face when they weren't getting the calls that they got in the Detroit series?
0: Yeah. It's going to be interesting when they're, you know, back. Now they're back in Cleveland.
1: They'll get one.
0: So we'll see what happens. I hope so. Tomorrow, 8 o'clock,
1: mm-hmm.
0: Knicks at Cleveland. Game 3, Knicks up 2-0. And then Sunday, 8 o'clock on the Peacock. NBC, Oklahoma City at San Antonio, so that's game 4.
1: When we come back on Tuesday.
0: Yeah.
1: Will the Cleveland series be over?
0: No.
1: Okay.
0: I want it to be tied.
1: Your heart?
0: Yeah.
1: Okay.
0: That's what I'm rooting for it.
1: What do your eyes say?
0: I need to see the first game in Cleveland. I need to see tomorrow's game.
1: Okay. All right.
0: Cleveland. Have they lost at home just once, right?
1: To the Pistons
0: one yeah. time.
1: This team isn't the Pistons.
0: No, I know.
1: Where's Max
0: Strus
1: at? Come on, Strus.
0: Oh, Strus.
1: Come on,
0: dude.
1: Dean Wade.
0: Merrill.
1: Come on, Merrill.
0: I'm like, Merrill,
1: oh.
0: He's bombing those threes against Detroit. I'm like, okay. He was wide open right in the first quarter. I'm like, oh, that's good. I'm like, dude, you didn't miss that against the Pistons.
1: Yeah.
0: But he's missing it all over the place with New York. Maybe it's all the celebrities. All the celebrity douches that are around the
1: too many
0: court.
1: Beautiful side chicks in New York, man.
0: Yeah, maybe.
1: A lot to look at.
0: Last night.
5: And 9 consecutive playoff wins for the Knicks as they add to their franchise record of consecutive playoff wins. Heroics from Josh Hart. A career game. And they take a 2-0 lead in this best-of-7 series.
0: Both these teams annoy me.
1: Really?
0: Yep.
1: I respect New York now.
3: Brunson and his flopping, his overreaction when he doesn't even get hit, and then you throw in the beard who does the exact same damn thing.
1: I told you that's how it would look.
3: It's ridiculous. That's why it's ugly. It's ugly basketball. I don't like it.
1: Yeah.
3: That's why I like OKC and San Antonio.
1: Shea does the same thing.
3: Who does?
1: Shea.
3: Yeah, he does, but not as bad as those dudes.
1: No one is as bad as Harden.
3: No.
1: He's a complete actor. He should really go into acting after.
3: You know, Brunson didn't win the game last night.
1: He didn't have to.
3: Friggin' Josh Hart.
1: Yeah.
3: What the hell was he?
1: I mean, Brunson still had 13 assists, 14 assists.
3: He did, yeah. 19 points.
1: Yeah.
3: 14 assists, that's amazing.
1: Spread the ball around.
3: I mean, so he had 19 points and is responsible for another 28, unless some of those are threes.
1: Three.
3: You don't know.
1: Yeah.
3: But Josh Hart, a playoff career high, 26 points. And his first three or four shots, he didn't even hit.
1: Yeah.
3: He was off.
1: He was off.
3: And I'm thinking, okay, this dude, he's not going to be a factor tonight. Wrong. The Knicks moved halfway to their first NBA Finals appearance since 1999, beating the Cavs 109-93. I saw it in third quarter. I mean, when they came out 18-0 run, I'm like, this is over.
1: It was over.
3: I just turned the TV off.
1: They made it close in the fourth for for a second.
3: They got it up to, I think they were 8 points down. Yeah.
1: And then New York cut it back on.
3: And New York's like, nah, not today, boys.
1: We're good.
3: You're not going to come back on us like we came back on you.
1: That's the difference between having some extra offense out on the court.
3: Yeah, Josh Hart hitting 5 3-pointers.
1: Mm-hmm.
3: That says a lot. Halftime, New York went on a crushing 18, and right after halftime, 18-0 run. We talked about that. And Cleveland just looked out of sync. But the Grease Man, their coach, Atkinson, he took a damn timeout. Because you know we took holy hell heat for that.
1: Yeah.
3: When you're up by 22 points, you got 4 timeouts in your pocket, and you don't take a timeout after they go on such a huge run.
1: I was just waiting for the Cavalanche. Where's the Cavalanche?
3: Yeah, well,
1: Come on. The
3: Cavalanche didn't show.
1: Oh, Cleveland, man.
3: Yeah, it was bad. So we'll see what happens.
1: So sad.
3: You know? It is what it is. All right, NHL playoffs tonight and the weekend schedule tonight, 8:00 on ESPN. Yay! I get
1: Did
3: to
1: you
3: watch
1: see that,
3: that
1: last night.
3: No, it's TNT and Hobo. I don't have that.
1: Oh, I literally cut it on for like 30 minutes. It was over.
3: Isn't that something?
1: It was over.
3: Montreal. I'm telling you, they're on a mission. Tonight you got your Vegas Golden Knights in Colorado. Vegas up 1-0. Nobody expected that.
1: Colorado wins tonight. Don't
3: Probably. Tomorrow, and that's tomorrow at 7 o'clock on the TNT, True TV, and Hobo Max. The Montreal Canadiens taking on Carolina Hurricanes. Sunday at 8 o'clock, the Avalanche at the Golden Knights.
1: Okay.
3: And then last night, the Canadiens, I mean, they spanked them. 4 first period goals.
1: Mm-hmm.
3: And Carolina, they look tired. Now, I know they're coming off the longest postseason break in more than a century. The Hurricanes' first loss of the playoffs, 6-2. In hockey, when you lose 6-2, that's like getting beat, you know, 34-3 in football.
1: Okay.
3: I mean, that's an ass-whooping.
1: Yeah, for sure.
3: Is what that is.
1: That's what it felt like in the first.
3: Yeah. Well, I pulled up my app, and I'm like, holy crap, they're up 4-1.
1: Mm-hmm.
3: I'm like, this might be over already in the first period. Anyway, let's see. Game 2, Saturday night. Hurricanes were the first team to sweep their first two playoff rounds since the NHL went to the best-of-7 series in all 4 runs in 1987.
1: Hmm.
3: They had 11 days off, which is the longest rest for any team before starting the next playoff run since 1920.
1: I feel like that's good around this time of year.
3: I would think for hockey, the rest would help you to heal and all of that, but no. There's something, you know, you got to play through the bumps and bruises.
1: Montreal is focused, though.
3: They are, and honestly, I think it will not surprise me if they win this series. It's going to surprise a lot of people because they're not supposed to win this series.
1: Yeah, I just can't root for Canada.
3: I root for them out of pity. That's why I root for Canada, eh? So there you go. Colorado lost at home to Vegas, and I already told you that. All right, WNBA tonight, Golden State at Indiana, 7:30. My girl, is she playing or is she hurt?
1: Let's see.
3: It's on the Ion TV network, wherever the hell that is.
1: I don't even know if I get Ion. I know I can get it with a...
3: it's on YouTube.
1: Well, I have
3: I think it is.
1: What you call those things? Antenna.
3: No, it's not. It's not an...
1: It
3: no, it's a cable channel.
1: You
3: I don't think...
1: It. You can get it.
3: Is it?
1: Yeah.
3: It's like CW. Anyway, so if you got the eye on and you want to watch women's hoops, you got Golden State in Indiana, 7:30. And then at 10 on Ion, it's Connecticut at Seattle.
1: She's day-to-day probable for tonight. So,
3: well, they're at home, so.
1: We'll see.
3: Yeah, we'll see what happens. All right, UFL tonight.
1: Oh, yeah. Can't wait.
3: D.C. at Orlando, 8 o'clock on Fox.
1: I won't be watching. I mean, I'll definitely check it
3: out. Are you at the club?
1: No, I'll be back home by probably like 8:30 tonight.
3: Okay, so you could peep it out. Yeah. Starts at 8 o'clock on Fox. And then we got the Indy 500 this weekend. Yes, the 110th running of the Indy 500. One of the biggest sports stories in America this weekend.
1: Mm-hmm.
3: The race starts at probably around 12:45 or something. And it's on Fox.
1: Oh, it comes on that early? Okay.
3: Yeah, yeah, yeah. I think FS1 or maybe even Fox. They start their their coverage at like 10.
1: Well,
3: it's a big damn deal.
1: I won't be watching that, but I'll watch.
3: You'll be at church.
1: I'll watch the race.
3: I always like peeping out the race.
1: Yeah. I don't need 3 hours of coverage. I don't care.
3: No, I don't either.
1: I'm fine.
3: All right, speaking of racing, sad news. Two-time NASCAR champion Kyle Busch died at the age of 41 after an illness.
1: Yeah, I saw that.
3: All right, I'm going to break right here, and then we're going to come back because we're already running late, and mm-hmm. I want to come back and talk about that. I mean, this dude, he's 41 years old.
1: Yeah, young.
3: And he goes to the hospital and he doesn't come out?
1: Yeah.
3: Man, that's just crazy. Anyway, you got any comments? It's a no guest Friday. That means you guys, if you want to play along, call or text 877-909-1007. We'll get to those and some of your comments on Facebook Live. Right after this, Denny Radio Sports and More brought to you by Cinco de Mayo Mexican Bar and Grill continues next. Honey,
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4: Yeah, we get funky on Friday, everybody. 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It is No Guest Friday.
5: Yes, I'm excited about that.
4: Only because the guests I set up canceled.
5: It's okay.
4: No, it's all right. That means you get to play along with us. And let's go to the phones right now. Good morning and welcome. You're on 100.7 The Ticket. What? Okay, where's that coming in on three?
5: Yeah.
4: I got to take that out. No, you're good. Hello, you're on the radio. Who's this?
6: Hi, boys.
4: Hey, it's Meredith Party Rental. Rob, are you working today, Rob? You got to be, because you guys never stop.
5: I know he's busy.
6: Yeah, I'm actually just pulled into Siena Heights University. We did a large event we do every year for the Croswell Opera House, their big fundraiser they do every year. We're just pulling in to start tearing it down.
4: Nice.
5: All right, that's cool, man.
4: All right, well, what's on your mind today, my man?
6: Well, I wanted to touch on what you guys are going to go forward, the tragic loss of Kyle Busch. That's one guy. I'm not a huge NASCAR fan, but he kind of relished being that bad guy.
4: Yeah,
6: you know what I mean?
4: I loved him. I only knew about him because he would always get in fights.
5: All the time.
6: He's the Joker to Jeff Gordon's Batman, and you know it's one of those. They said he was in the simulator and became unresponsive and took him to the hospital and
4: simulator.
6: And that was that. So
5: the driving simulator.
6: He was in He was in a Chevrolet driving simulator.
4: Mm. Okay.
6: Yeah, one of those. He's now the official the winningest driver in NASCAR history. Gone at 41 is just crazy.
4: Yeah, I mean, 41 years old, that's the part that just stuns me. I mean, he's one of the greatest drivers in the history of the sport.
6: Right. It's sad. It really is. And then what else is sad is seeing, I call them the Cleveland Cadavers, because they played like they were zombies last night. It was pretty difficult. It was tough. A couple other things, and I'll let you go so you guys can get to your show. First,

0: your disco party tickets, people. I'm not going to go out there and put up a bunch of tables and chairs for you people not to sit at them. Yeah, so make with the wallet. Ten, for a good cause. Let's go.
1: That's right. 10 more to go, baby. 10 more tables.
0: And you're helping a good cause. So quit sitting on your wallet and pay up. The other thing is, congratulations to Josh taking a job at SpaceX.
2: Yes.
0: Denny, don't focus on Josh being gone. Focus on Josh building his future.
2: Amen,
0: look
2: brother.
0: At the good side of things.
1: No,
0: so
1: it's
0: Josh
1: about me.
0: Josh is going to do great things at that.
1: No, I'm kidding. No,
0: Josh is
1: going to
0: do great
1: that.
0: Things at that company. So.
1: Oh, he is. He is. Here's what I'm really proud of, okay? They didn't hire him as entry level one like they do everybody else. They bumped him to two.
2: He's a big dog.
1: So I'm like, okay, that's saying a lot. Yeah. They see what we see, your brilliance. So, yeah.
0: Right. So good for him. And the other good thing about that is we can go out there and check the Seattle Mariners ball field off of our bucket list, man. I'll hop on a plane with you and go watch the Mariners.
2: Big dumper.
0: That field.
1: Ooh, we'll have to see if they play Cincinnati, you know, sometime this summer in Seattle. Maybe we'll make that happen.
2: You don't
1: want
2: to see them play Detroit?
1: No, Detroit sucks. The big dumper's not having a good series. I think he's hurt.
2: He's out.
1: Check him out. I think he's out. He's not having a good year.
0: There's a reason I go to more football games than baseball games, because football doesn't happen in the summer, my friend.
2: There you go.
1: Yeah, exactly. All right, dude. Thanks for calling.
0: All right,
1: appreciate you.
2: All right, Rob. Have a good weekend.
1: Bye. That's Meredith Party Rental Rob.
3: Hot tubs open, cuddle cakes.
1: There it is.
2: Yeah, he's on the 10-day IO.
1: Yeah, I thought he got hurt.
2: Yeah.
1: So he took a dump.
2: That groin, man. It's
1: could
2: always
1: be.
2: The groin.
1: All right, so back to the stunning story. I mean, it's a big news dominating sports today. NASCAR champ Kyle Busch dies at 41, one of the greatest drivers. His family announced earlier in the day yesterday that he had been admitted for treatment and would not be competing, well, this coming weekend in the Coca-Cola 600 at Charlotte.
2: Mm-hmm.
1: And then he dies just hours later. He's won 63 cup races over his 22-year career, ranking him ninth on the all-time list. He also won 102 O'Reilly Auto Parts Series races, 69 Craftsman Truck Series races, making him the all-time leader in combined victories across NASCAR's three national series with 234 total wins. He's survived by his wife, Samantha, and this is where it breaks your heart, man. He's got an 11-year-old daughter, Brexton, and a 4-year-old son, Lennox.
2: That's tough.
1: That's what sucks.
2: Yeah, that's tough.
1: Bush's family said earlier yesterday that he was hospitalized with a severe illness 3 days before he was to compete in the Coca-Cola 600. Bush, the younger brother of Kurt, a NASCAR Hall of Famer. The news comes 11 days after Bush radioed into his crew near the end of a Cup Series race at Watkins Glen, asking a doctor to give him a shot after he finished the race. Now, according to the broadcast on TV, Bush had been struggling with a sinus cold and it was exacerbated by the intense G-forces and elevation changes at the New York road course. I've never heard of anybody getting a shot for sinuses. Now, I take all natural stuff that takes care of it.
2: For a different reason.
1: But maybe there's a shot for pretty much everything.
2: That kind of sucks.
1: He was a polarizing figure, rowdy. He was known as Rowdy and Wild Thing in his post-race fights.
2: Yeah, some good fights, too.
1: Yeah, I know. It's awesome.
2: Yeah, some good fights.
1: There's been a lot of online speculation about possible causes, including pneumonia, sepsis, pulmonary embolism. That's what I think it is.
2: I
1: don't want to speculate either, but anyway. Or complications from an illness he had reportedly been battling recently. But none of these theories have been confirmed by officials or his family. Here's what's confirmed. He was hospitalized yesterday morning with a severe illness, and he obviously wasn't going to race. And then they announced his death later on in the day.
2: I found out last night. It was like after the game. So it was probably like 10:30. I don't know if it broke before that, but...
1: It might have. All right, I have a clip. He's being interviewed after his last win just a couple of weeks ago. Listen to what he says at the end.
4: And a bow in front of the fans that are all on their feet down here at the Monster Mile. And Michael Waltrip said earlier in the race that a confident Kyle Busch is a dangerous Kyle Busch. Your 69th victory. Why do these moments never get old, Kyle?
5: Because you never know when the last one is, you know?
1: Never know when the last one is. And you don't. I mean, that's any of us.
2: That's why I enjoy this show every day, sir.
1: Enjoy the present. Because it's a gift every day. So I'm not going to preach to you. I know NASCAR people are just devastated.
2: Yeah. Even if, I mean, one of the few guys that if you don't watch NASCAR day to day, you still know him.
1: Yeah, you know his name. Yeah. As soon as I saw it, I'm like, holy crap. Because I know his name. Anyway, so prayers for his family and especially his wife and his young kids and for all the fans that are, you know, their heart is broken. All right, do we have any comments from anybody on Facebook Live?
2: We got Sherry from McCravers checking in. Good
1: Hello,
2: morning,
1: Sherry.
2: Brothers. Happy Friday. Have a fun show and weekend. You got Dave Klunk checking in. Bush's death sure sounds suspicious.
1: Well, it just doesn't sound normal. He's 41 years old. He goes into the hospital, and then he dies the same day. That doesn't happen very often with somebody being 41.
2: Yeah.
1: Although I played golf with a guy yesterday. He was playing against us. I played filled in a golf league at Ottawa Park. And Gene's his name.
2: Mm-hmm.
1: He was driving a 475. He's coming on 23 North, getting ready to turn on 475 to get off at Lake Corey Road. Well, mm-hmm. He was on his way to church.
2: Mm-hmm.
1: And he passed out at the wheel. His heart stopped. He wakes up, and all of a sudden there's a guardrail that's all crumpled up because he ran into it.
2: Mm.
1: His wife slapped him, knocked him around, tried to wake him up, nothing. She had to unbuckle her seatbelt and pull his foot off the gas because they kept ramming into the car ahead.
2: Mm-hmm.
1: And the car ahead was a nurse and thought that there was a medical thing going on. She was trying to slow him down.
2: Gotcha.
1: This is one of those stories in Toledo you never hear about.
2: Yeah, that's crazy.
1: So he goes into the hospital. They put in a pacemaker. This was like a month ago.
2: Mm-hmm.
1: Yesterday he's playing golf, and he's got a big fat cigar in his hand. I'm like, dude.
2: Stop.
1: You're not a quitter.
2: You got to
1: I love you. He goes, doctor gave me no restrictions.
2: Okay. That was weird, though.
1: Isn't that something?
2: Yeah, that's strange.
1: Of course, he's older than 41.
2: That's strange.
1: So. Oh, and Tom's listening. Happy Friday, Denny and Chris. Have a great weekend. Yeah, I'm planning on it. I mean, we don't really have any plans, although I should look at the schedule, because sometimes the calendar, because sometimes stuff pops up that I haven't been consulted on.
2: And then Sherry says, Hollywood, you're going to get to see everybody's favorite Denny dog in rare form on 93.5. We shall see.
1: What do you mean? It's going to be just this, except we're not going to be talking sports.
2: Oh, no, you'll be ripping people again.
1: You think?
2: You should.
1: How many people are going to wake up Wednesday morning and turn on their favorite station, WRQN?
2: Oh, yeah.
1: And hear me back on there.
2: It'll be a good time.
1: With you. Yeah. No, I'm telling you, there's going to be people going, I thought he retired.
2: Good.
1: Yeah.
2: You got to let them know you didn't.
1: Yeah, I'm just.
2: Light that fire up, baby.
1: I'm just filling in, people.
2: Well, I'll light the fire for you.
1: I'm the fill-in.
2: Oh, brother.
1: All right, I want to talk about Justin Verlander. I got an injury update. This was actually Wednesday. We didn't get to it yesterday.
2: Mm-hmm.
1: He threw a four-inning simulated game on Wednesday afternoon at Comerica, where he struck out three batters.
2: That's not hard to do. They're Tigers.
1: But he allowed three home runs. He continues to implement mechanical tweaks. Yeah, how about don't give them home runs to Tiger players that haven't hit many this year.
2: Look, if your season is relying on Justin being great, it's already
1: well up. I would rather see Justin Verlander out there as opposed to a bullpen game. Although yesterday or the other day when they had the bullpen game, it wasn't that bad.
2: No,
1: they didn't get their asses handed to them.
2: They're not terrible.
1: Anyway, he's expected to be back with the Tigers sometime in early June if the rehab continues without any setbacks.
2: Mm.
1: He gave up back-to-back home runs to Jamai Jones and Wenzel Perez in the first inning.
2: But after that, he was good.
1: Well, he settled down.
2: Yeah.
1: And he was clearly frustrated. And then he gave up another home run to Perez in the third inning. So two. Yeah.
2: Right now, I'll take it.
1: His fastball was at 92 to 93 miles an hour, according to StatCast.
2: It's not bad.
1: It topped out at 94.6.
2: It's not bad.
1: On a second inning pitch, only one. Don't you got to get it up to the upper 90s, though, to be really crazy effective? Because if you're not up around 100 mile an hour, I think a lot of these hitters...
2: got to have some movement.
1: That doesn't phase them like it did back in the day. If you threw 100 miles an hour, it was like you were...
2: Back when Curley was playing?
1: No, when Nolan Ryan, that dude, he was a beast. I saw him pitch a no-hitter. First Tiger game I ever went to, they played the Angels.
2: Yeah?
1: Yeah.
2: You were there?
1: I was there.
2: That's pretty cool.
1: Sitting right down the right field line. Awesome seats. My dad, and my two brothers and me. Mm. It was awesome. Cool. My dad got free tickets through work.
2: Can get free tickets to the Tigers now.
1: Yeah. Nobody wants to go.
2: Tickets were $7 yesterday.
1: $7?
2: $7.
1: Do they lower the concession prices? Because they ought to.
2: Well, no. Concessions is going to get you, but you can get in the game probably for like, you can get good seats for like $40 for those matinee games, the businessman games.
1: Well, if Verlander comes down and does a rehab stint at the Mud Hens, we're going, dude.
2: For sure.
1: It'll be sold out.
2: Yeah. I was going to say, we have to buy it as soon as they announce it.
1: Yeah. Anyway, Verlander has been on the injured reserve list since April 4th. He's eligible for reinstatement from the 60-day IL on May 31st. So
2: next week?
1: We'll see. We'll see if he'll probably do a rehab start in Toledo, I'm thinking. And Toledo's home this week and next. So maybe next week he could be. Ooh, that might be tough with us doing the morning show.
2: Well, no, it would be next week, like
1: Tuesday, Wednesday, Thursday, Friday, Saturday.
2: They're off Tuesday, so they play Monday, so it would probably be like Thursday or Friday.
1: Oh, no, wait, they're not here next week because the disco party's Friday.
2: No, that's the following week.
1: Oh, yeah, that's right. It's 2 weeks away. Yeah. Life is a blur.
2: Memorial Day fell weird this year.
1: Yeah, it kind of did. It fell early. It's the earliest it can be.
2: It's the early one, yeah.
1: Yeah. All right, there you go. Coming back, I have not one, but two. Ass hats of the day.
2: Love that.
1: And a couple of good one-offs. So stick around. We'll be right back. It's Denny Radio Sports and More brought to you by Cinco de Mayo Mexican Bar and Grill. How did this get here?
2: Magic. Radio magic.
1: I got a package here for me, people on Facebook Live. It's packaged. Got my name on it.
2: Radio magic.
1: That's crazy. From Franklin Park, Illinois. I know no one there.
2: You want to open it?
1: It's not ticking. on the air or off the air?
2: You open it now. What's the worst that can happen?
1: Did you just hand this in?
2: What if it's anthrax in there?
1: I'm like, nobody came in here.
2: Oh, man.
1: That's all right.
2: Not for me.
1: I've had a good run, dude. I've had a good run. Yeah, it wouldn't be for you. All right.
2: Hey!
1: Oh, it's a Michigan.
2: It's a jersey.
1: It's a jersey.
2: There you go.
1: Who is this from?
2: I have no idea. Somebody sent you a gift.
1: Yeah, but there's no card or anything with it. This is pretty nice.
2: Oh, that's sweet.
1: What's it saying? Denman Schaefer. Hey, oh, crap. You spelled my last name wrong.
2: Hey, man, you'd be
1: all right. How in the hell do you spell my name wrong? You don't even look to see how you spell it. It's S-C-H-A-F-F-E-R.
2: It's the thought that counts.
1: No. Oh, no. Brother.
2: Thank you to whoever.
1: I'm
2: going to
1: take a marker.
2: And add an extra F?
1: No, I'm just going to take that off.
2: There you go.
1: So it looks like an F.
2: There you go.
1: No, this is really, really nice.
2: No, that's sweet.
1: No, I like this.
2: There you go.
1: Very cool. I don't know who did this, but God bless you and thank you, even though you spelled my name wrong. All right, two ass hats of the day next, right here on ESPN Radio 100.7, The Ticket.
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1: Normally, I wait till like a week before the disco party before I fire up my equipment and, you know, start reacquainting myself, because it's been a year since I've mixed and spun tunes. But I think I might fire it up this weekend just to
2: piss the neighbors off.
1: Get the groove going. Yeah, that's right. I'm a condo guy now, so my neighbors might be rocking. My roofmates.
2: If you do it on Monday, you're fine.
1: Yeah, I just do it during the day, though. Yeah. It's not like I, you know. I mean, My nights usually end by 9:30.
2: I was going to say, you won't have any noise complaints.
1: No, I won't.
2: You'll be fine.
1: All right, welcome back. Denny Radio Sports and more. Sherry from McCravers. Was that shirt from you? By the way, I didn't want to, hopefully I didn't sound ungrateful.
2: Just a little.
1: I probably did.
2: Yeah.
1: I can fix the misprint of the name. Maybe they screwed it up.
2: You never know.
1: Yeah, you just never know. Because I know Sherry knows how to spell my name. All right, it's time for the ass hat of the day. We do it on Fridays. Danny's Cafe in Rossford, 600 Dixie Highway. They are doing, from now till July 27th, they're giving away a $100 gas card every week because of all the roundabout BS. They have 300-plus additional parking spots available, about a minute walk from Danny's at the LOF NSG lot behind the Rossford Rec Center. So you can go there and get
2: get your gas card.
1: You win it. They draw your name and you win it.
2: All right, cool.
1: Memorial Day special. 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
2: Okay. No to go.
1: Nope.
2: All right.
1: No to go. All right, start with the ass hat. The first one, Hollywood, is from Toledo, Ohio. When I saw that, and I kind of stumbled across this because I was looking on the internet, looking for some video of the walleye thank you party at Hensville.
2: This was on 13, I think.
1: Yeah, so the Blade didn't have anything other than a couple of pictures. I wanted video. Okay. BCSN had nothing. And so I went to Channel 13, and the first story is this one.
2: Yeah.
1: And I hope this doesn't go national, because it's embarrassing as hell.
2: This is kind of normal now.
1: No. There's nothing normal about this.
2: That's the world we live in.
1: It's a bad world.
2: Yeah.
1: So, and you'll know this. I still remember when he graduated from preschool to kindergarten.
2: Mm-hmm.
1: So it was a big damn deal. We all went. We dressed him up. It was just so cool.
2: You're so successful.
1: I still got the picture.
2: You're so successful.
1: So it's a big damn deal to parents.
2: It is.
1: It's exciting.
2: Yeah.
1: Unless your life sucks and you're an anger ball, then it doesn't matter, because I think that's what's going on here. So this was a kindergarten graduation at Queens of the Apostles School. I'm not familiar with Queens of Apostle, but I'm guessing Queens of Apostle would be a Christian school.
2: Catholic school or something.
1: Mm-hmm. Catholics wouldn't do this.
2: Never.
1: How dare you?
2: It's like 30 Hail Marys.
1: And then some. Well, at the Queens of Apostle school, the kindergarten graduation turned violent. A fight breaks out over seating arrangements. Yeah. So they canceled it. So none of the families got to watch their kids walk across the stage. One of the parents, Craig Mays, he says the kids were downstairs rehearsing when parents started fighting over the seats. So thank God the kids weren't there. Could you imagine with all the kids watching?
2: I wouldn't want my kids to see that.
1: Me neither. So Craig Mays says there was another family who just grabbed their own chairs and made their own space and their own seating. In other words, they probably got there late, and they're like, oh, screw this.
2: Or maybe early.
1: I'm better than you, and I'm going to sit in front of you, and I don't care what you think. Well, apparently, he says, hey, I didn't have a problem with them putting their seats in front of us, but my kid's mom, they were right in front of her. Mm. She couldn't see.
2: Mm.
1: May says he tried to calm things down, but a woman behind him wouldn't let it go. The girl right behind me, she's just talking and cussing like crazy. Oh, yeah, that's good. Kindergarten graduation, you're cussing. Police identify the woman as Jessica Anderson. Mm. She's been charged with felonious assault. She allegedly grabbed somebody by their hair, striking her head against a chair, and the victim had to go get stitches. May says he and Anderson went back and forth. That's when her family jumped him. Mays himself is a kindergarten teacher and says he's heartbroken.
2: Mm.
1: The school has not announced when they're going to reschedule the graduation.
2: Reschedule?
1: How about this? Let's do it over Zoom.
2: Yeah.
1: Let's keep it safe. So we salute, in a bad way, the
16: asshat
1: of the day. That would be Jessica Anderson.
2: Asshat. And your family.
1: And your family that, you know, acted like a bunch of
2: and
1: fools.
2: Everyone who moved here.
1: Yeah, it's crazy. And now
17: congratulations, you played yourself.
2: There you go.
1: I like it. And now asset number two. I don't know when we're out.
2: Well, we got time. Go for it.
1: We don't care.
2: Yeah.
1: It's Friday.
2: Yeah.
1: A couple was renting a home in Westland, Michigan, which is just up the street from us. And they were hoping their landlord was at the home doing some house repairs. Javon Crawford and his wife said the owner was there to be removing dead birds from the attic.
2: Mm.
1: Both Crawford and his wife were at the hospital with a sick grandma when the notification came in. They got an alert on Crawford's wife's phone
2: mm-hmm.
1: that their security camera came on. So naturally, she checked it out, and guess what she saw? She saw something much different.
2: Okay.
1: The landlord was making himself at home, and he had another woman with him. Mm. Yeah.
18: What?
2: It's my house.
1: Uh-huh. They were directly in front of the security camera getting their freak on.
19: Say what?
1: You could see. You watch the video?
2: Yes.
1: I mean, they blurred it out so you couldn't see.
2: What you could do.
1: But you can see the woman. Yeah. Her legs are in the air, and he's like kicking a field goal. The Crawfords handed the X-rated video over to the police. Officers are split, or officials are split on whether it's a crime or not. It's possible act would be trespassing. No, he was in. They knew he was going to be in. It's his house.
2: Yeah.
1: But they're saying it's more of a civil issue for violating portions of a lease agreement. Fox 2 approached the landlord at his Canton Township home. They wanted an explanation. Really? Do you need an explanation? Listen, I like having sex in other people's beds. Okay? That's how I get my freak on. There's my explanation.
2: You can sue, dude, right? I got to get some money back for this.
1: Oh, yeah. There's going to be a lawsuit.
2: Yeah.
1: He waved us off and walked away and declined comment. And by the way, he was wearing a Darth Vader t-shirt. Yeah, the dark side.
2: Yeah.
1: I got audio, not of the actual act, because, you know, we've all heard that noise before.
2: Not all of us.
1: Not lately. Anyway, where is it? Viral video. Here is, here's the homeowner and his wife. Talking about the raunchy discovery.
20: He walked back and forth through here naked and might have been trying to make a sandwich, but I don't know. It's creepy. She just pointed the phone to me and I seen him just doing what he was doing right here in our house. It was live footage.
18: Oh my God.
20: Time stamped and everything. My wife, she's germaphobic, so I had to most definitely clean it before she even stepped in this house, period. Too comfortable, so I know for a fact that somebody that comfortable, what else could be done? It's gonna be hard. I'm gonna probably write some languages on the back of the check for him to transfer to him.
18: Special memo.
20: Yeah, special memo.
1: Yeah, I'm thinking I would move out. That's just
2: yeah,
1: gross.
2: You send that to escrow.
1: Yeah, so the asshat of the day number two would be the landlord.
16: Asshat.
1: Brought to you by Danny's Cafe in Rossford, 600 Dixie Highway, right downtown, the world's cleanest restaurant. 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

0: bro.
1: Yes, yep, sir. We are. We got another hour together, you lucky bastards.
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2: 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That is the text line from the Cigar Fair in Uptown Maumee. They have 1,000 boxes open in their ginormous humidor. I don't think I've been in a bigger humidor in Toledo.
3: Okay.
2: I mean, I'm not going to state it as fact, but it's huge. It's like two rooms. It's not just one. It's it's pretty awesome, and they got all your favorites. So check them out. The number is 877-909-1007, and it's No Guest Friday. So if you want to call, we just slap you right in the air. You text, we'll respond right away.
3: We got people playing along in the comments. Seahawks 12 man said, Hollywood, is your hockey team going to win tonight? No, tonight they lose. But the next two in Vegas, they win. And then Dave.
2: They go up 3-1.
3: Yeah.
2: Okay,
3: yeah.
2: We'll see.
3: Yeah. And then Dave said that our asshat story from Toledo did go national on CBS.
2: Oh, crap.
3: So, yeah, it's that.
2: That's embarrassing, dude.
3: Is it?
2: It is embarrassing.
3: I mean, you don't even live in Toledo.
2: I know, but still, it's still embarrassing.
3: You just be like,
2: we broadcast in Toledo.
3: Me. That's not me. You know, not in my town.
2: I know, but it's still, it makes Toledo look bad.
3: Toledo makes Toledo look bad sometimes.
2: Well, then there's that.
3: Yeah.
2: All right, one of my all-time favorites, and the reason I watch ESPN for the NBA is because of Charles Barkley. I've been a Charles Barkley fan forever. Ever.
3: Their show is amazing. I was watching it last night, pregame.
2: You know what I think they ought to do? I think the NBA ought to work out a deal with everybody else that carries their games.
3: Nah, they can't.
2: And make that.
3: You know how much you would have to pay them?
2: Who cares?
3: It would start with a B.
2: You wouldn't have to pay them $1 billion. No way. But still,
3: four of them?
2: Listen. Yeah, I mean, and this is kind of my point, and same as Charles.
3: Yeah.
2: He is speaking out. He was on the SI Media podcast. I don't know who does it, but
3: Sports
2: whatever.
3: Sports Illustrated.
2: Well, yeah, SI, but I don't know who the host is. Jimmy somebody. Anyway, Barkley is calling out NBA Commissioner Adam the Alien Silver. Did you see that guy at the game last night?
3: Yeah.
2: Was it last night or the night before? It was last night.
3: It was last night.
2: He was sitting next to Rob Manfred, mm-hmm. the baseball commish.
3: Mm-hmm.
2: And I'm like, that dude, he just, what did he look like with hair? Because he looks like an alien.
3: Let me see.
2: See if you got any old pictures.
3: I want to see if I can
2: pictures.
3: Find young Adam Silver.
2: Adam Silver out there when he was, you know, getting it done with the ladies. Anyway, he says Adam Silver needs to address one of the league's most pressing fan-facing problems.
3: Oh, that's not bad.
2: And here it is. You got it?
3: Yeah.
2: Let me see. Oh, wow. Yeah, he's a good-looking kid in the, what, 80s?
3: And then, you know, hair loss.
2: Yeah, well, that happens to a lot of people.
3: Happens.
2: And then there he is.
3: Yeah.
2: And then he looks like an alien.
3: Start getting scarier and scarier. That money, man, I'm telling you.
2: Yeah, that's what it does. Anyway, here's what Charles says the biggest fan problem is. Nobody knows where to find the games.
3: That's true. And they don't come on regular TV.
2: It's a pain in the ass, dude.
3: I mean, the Peacock games come on NBC, but ESPN is terrible.
2: Here's what I don't like is if it's on like Amazon,
3: mm-hmm.
2: okay, I got to go out of the Amazon app, bring up my Fubo app to check out the Tigers losing, or bring up another app to watch the Mud Hens, or bring up another app to watch hockey.
3: My granddad taught me a trick.
2: What's that?
3: You have to have multiple TVs.
2: Yeah, I'm not doing that.
3: I know. Just get a small one.
2: No, and I'm not
3: like
2: doing that.
3: 32 inch.
2: I just watch it on my phone.
3: Okay.
2: Because the game I really want to watch is always on the big screen.
3: Yeah.
2: And the Tigers, they're not worth the big screen.
3: No.
2: I just watch them. Now I'm not even.
3: They're
2: I'm
3: not
2: just,
3: worth your phone.
2: I just check out.
3: I'd rather save my battery.
2: I just check out the score every now and then and see, they're getting beat. I'll skip that. He says the NBA this season launched a new 11-year media rights deal.
3: Woo.
2: So it ain't changing anytime soon, peeps. With the Walt Disney Company, ESPN, Comcast Corp, NBC, mm-hmm. and Peacock, and Amazon Prime Video, collectively worth $77 billion, ladies and gentlemen.
3: That's how you get to the bag, Adam. I don't tolerate Adam Silver hate, though. He's a funny-looking guy. But
2: he is a funny-looking guy. Why did they have to go to everybody? Why? Back in the day, it used to have exclusive.
3: Back in my day.
2: The only time that you watch, the only way you can watch, like Sunday Night Football, you can only watch it on NBC. That's it. We're not going to, 1 week it's on NBC, and then the next week it's on Amazon. And then the week after that, it's YouTube TV.
3: Yeah.
2: They don't do that.
3: They didn't have that, but okay. I got you.
2: No, I'm saying now they don't do that.
3: It's a lot of options.
2: I know, but isn't that going to bite them in the ass? Because people are like, they're going to be talking, okay, where do I find it? It's not hurting them in the ratings. That's why it's not going away.
3: Yeah. Everybody has one of these platforms. You have Amazon, for sure.
2: Yep.
3: Most sports fans have ESPN. Now, I hate that they don't put the games on ABC.
2: Yeah.
3: Even though that's the same company. Peacock.
2: Right. ABC is ESPN.
3: Their games on NBC.
2: Right.
3: For the conference finals have been on there. And what's the other one? Disney. Oh, yeah. Comcast Prime. So, yeah. Hey. Get that money.
2: Comcast is NBC and Peacock. Yeah. Amazon Prime. And then ESPN, which is the Walt Disney Company.
3: Yes, sir.
2: Five different national platforms, game shifting depending on the day of the week. So Charles ain't having it. He's pleading with the NBA commish to become involved. He says, I think that Adam Silver got to get a hold of this thing. I think the games are too disjointed right now. NBC, Peacock, Amazon. I think we have disrespected the fans. They don't know when the games are on. I just think that's really unfair to the fans. I don't think the big execs, when they're working out these media deals, I would be shocked if at any point during negotiations, which usually takes months and sometimes years, where someone in one of those meetings, just one of the meetings, utters these words, hey, what do you think the fans will think about this? I can pretty much guarantee you that never happens.
3: They'll adapt.
2: They don't care.
3: They will adapt.
2: They don't care about the fans. Yeah. You know what they care about? Cash money. How can we make the most money for the league owners, our money-grubbing whores?
3: Yes.
2: That's all they care about.
3: I'm with them. This doesn't affect you unless you're
2: over, I'm not with them.
3: Over 50. I'm sorry.
2: Okay, explain yourself. What do you mean?
3: If you're under 50, you've been... Like, I've had Netflix since 2012. I've had Amazon Prime for free because we use Amazon. Not me. I don't pay for
2: it. Well, it's because you're rich.
3: No, I'm very poor. I work in radio. Peacock, you share these things with your friends. Just share the logins. But you guys don't have
2: okay,
3: the
2: that's
3: logins.
2: Against the law. That's your generation. You're a bunch of criminals.
3: Yeah. Yeah. We steal. We steal from the... We're Robin Hood.
2: You are. Steal from the rich, money-grubbing owner whores.
3: And share it with the poor like me.
2: He is spouting off about his personal frustration with the NBA. He says, when we weren't having games, in other words, when he's not working, he said he had to go to his app and see where the game was at.
3: Yeah.
2: Is it on NBC, Peacock? Is it on Amazon? The nights we haven't been working, it's been frustrating for me. I can't imagine how frustrating it is for the regular fan.
3: Oh, poor Charles.
2: I'm not sure what the solution is. They've taken all the money now, but they got to do something because I think we've done a disservice to the fans.
3: You know what I hear?
2: What?
3: All you have to do is go to ESPN.com right now. I can tell you where every game is going to be. Today, what's today? Friday, yeah. NBC and Peacock. Saturday, ABC. Sunday, NBC and Peacock. Monday, ESPN. Tuesday,
2: right.
3: NBC and Peacock.
2: Yeah, it's not convenient.
3: It's not that hard to go find out. You guys used to look at TV guides that used to scroll for 47 minutes.
2: Never did that.
3: You didn't? No. I used to love the TV Guide channel.
2: It's still there. It's still there on some of the cables. I know. I'm just saying some have it. Still. We're old school. Normally, I would say to Charles,
0: why don't you just call 1-800-WAH-WAH-WAH-WAH-WAH-WAH-WAH.
2: But I think it is confusing for the fan, and I don't think it benefits the fan. Because if you're not sure where they are, then it's we live in a world of convenience, dude. We want it when we want it, where we want it.
3: We didn't used to be able to see all of these games. Well, the playoff games
2: about?
3: For sure. The conference playoff. Finals for sure.
2: Yeah.
3: But
2: what games couldn't you
3: all
2: see?
3: All the regular season games that you can see now because of Amazon and Peacock, they have a game on every day for you.
2: Yeah, pretty much.
3: Back, it was just when the Pistons play, you'll get them on your local provider.
2: Yep. Let's see. Viewership. Now, here's why, Charles, you probably should have done your research.
3: Okay.
2: Because it's a moot point, my man. It's not going back. Mm-hmm. Here's why.
3: Why.
2: With all this new media agreements, and Charles says it's confusing, viewership is trending upward for the league.
3: Boom.
2: The regular season saw an 86% increase over last season via the new national broadcast partner model.
3: Boom.
2: That's the highest in almost a quarter century.
3: Boom.
2: What does it mean? Get over it, old man. It's not going back. As much as Charles Barkley may complain, the results speak for themselves. Barkley may personally have trouble finding games, but the ratings show more people are watching basketball than in recent years, and maybe ever.
3: Mm-hmm.
2: So, Chuck, I'm sorry.
3: It's accessible. It's accessible. If you are a millennial, we have all these apps.
2: No, it's accessible for all of us, even us old farts, but it's still a pain in the ass.
3: It's tough.
2: It used to just put on your cable, and it would be there somewhere.
3: Yeah.
2: Now it's cable or apps or YouTube TV or Fubo.
3: All of this stuff is still cheaper than cable.
2: Yeah, I'll give you that. Between my internet and my Fubo, it's cheaper.
3: Yeah. Yeah. I looked at one of my mom's old DirecTV bills. I was like, I don't know why you paid for this. All I watched was Nickelodeon.
2: Yeah. That's it, man. All right, football chat. Must have been a slow news day for Fox News the other day.
3: What? They didn't have coverage of the war in Iran?
2: Travis Kelce shares fiance Taylor Swift's hilarious take on Steelers legend Jerome Bettis.
3: Was it hilarious?
2: No, not really. I watched the clip. You watched the clip, didn't you?
3: I watched the clip.
2: A recent episode of him and his brother, Jason, New Heights podcast.
3: They have a good podcast.
2: Travis shared Swift's amusing observation that Jerome Bettis looked like an offensive lineman running with the football. I showed her a Jerome Bettis highlight tape, and she was like, why does he look like an offensive lineman running with the football? Oh, my gosh, that's so cute and so precious.
3: He does look like Jason Kelce when
2: because he was the boss,
3: at
2: Kelce
3: the end of
2: said.
3: His career, yeah.
2: Bettis, 6-time Pro Bowler, listed at more than 250 pounds. He was more than that, man, at the end of his career.
3: Yeah, you know, he was about 280.
2: Oh, he had to be.
3: That Super Bowl in Detroit,
2: that was
3: big
2: awesome.
3: Boy, yeah.
2: I mean, he is something. Yeah, Super Bowl XL with the Steelers. But, I mean, they reported on it. Are you so desperate for clicks that you're going to report on something like that because you think that the Swifties...
3: Breaking news, Taylor Swift just took a breath.
2: Yeah. I don't know, man. It's crazy. All right, we're going to come back. We're going to talk more football. I got Browns OTA news.
3: Oh.
2: Yeah.
3: Whoa.
2: And then next week, we have the Lions OTAs. This is how desperate we are to talk football. Because NFL, people, they want to talk about it, dude. So, Browns fans.
3: I'm ready.
2: We're going to talk about that. And then there's a story from The Athletic you're probably not going to like. For the Browns fans.
3: Sorry, guys.
2: So we'll come back with that. I also have some one-offs about Memorial Day and who knows, whatever else. It's Denny Radio Sports and More brought to you by Cinco de Mayo Mexican Bar and Grill. continues next on ESPN Radio 100.7, The Ticket.
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2: 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Dave says Christian Okoye was the epitome of big running backs. Okay, was he bigger than Bettis? And how many Super Bowls did Christian Okoye get? Bettis got one.
3: He got one.
2: He was a big dude. He played for the Chiefs, didn't he?
3: Okoye, yeah. He was big, too.
2: He was big.
3: He was a big boy.
2: How much did he go? Did he weigh as much?
3: They don't have weight.
2: They don't have weight? His playing weight?
3: Nah.
2: All right. Well, thank you, David. We appreciate it.
3: He was a big boy, though.
2: But Travis Kelce was not talking about Christian Okoye.
3: It was that neck roll.
2: He was talking about...
3: Remember the neck roll back in the day?
2: Oh, yeah.
3: You used to wear one of those? That made you look scary.
2: No, I never wore one of those. It bugged me because I couldn't turn my head. I didn't like it.
3: That was the point
2: I tried one in practice once, and I'm like, no, never again. It was one practice. And I practiced. Yeah, I'm like, I'm done with that. All right, Fridays with Andre. Andre of the Savages, Black and White Sports, coming up before the end of the show. Yeah. All right, OTAs, Cleveland. The biggest, well, they say the quarterback circus is underway. Oh, man.
3: It's something.
2: They can't even get a break, even in OTAs. You know what I mean? But they only have themselves to blame.
3: Mm-hmm.
2: You know, because when you really look at it, it's the Browns' fault. The Browns are a dumpster fire. They've been a dumpster fire forever. But every throw from Shedeur Sanders is getting national attention.
3: He's the draw. He's the guy.
2: Oh, my gosh. He's showing improvement in processing defenses and timing, and new head coach Todd Monken is praising his growth during the OTAs. Okay, correct me if I'm wrong. They're not in pads.
3: No.
2: They're in shorts.
3: Shorts and T-shirts. Helmets.
2: All right, so in professional football, is it 11-on-11 or 7-on-7 in shorts? When you don't have the threat of somebody going to be taking your head off.
3: You can see mechanics.
2: Yeah, I guess you can.
3: You can see mechanics.
2: There's also been pressure. Sanders threw an interception during 7-on-7 drills. Oh, the horror. All right, let's go to the phones. Hello, good morning. You're on 100.7 The Ticket. What's your name?
14: It's Roy.
2: Hi, Roy. What's on your mind, my man?
14: Hey, first of all, I've lost my second favorite NASCAR driver to death.
2: Oh, dude.
14: I started liking Dale Earnhardt.

0: deal and not be afraid.
1: Mm-hmm.
0: And it was because of his sponsors, Skittles and M&M's, that I got my grandson into the sport. Yeah, he's got shirts and hats and stuff. And, I mean, he's not going to be that guy like me who is a huge NASCAR fan. But I got him in with sponsors. And Kyle Busch, was like the wrestler of NASCAR. He went from babyface when he was with Jeff Gordon and Jimmy Johnson as Hendrick Motors. And then he became the heel to the point where when he would win and they would boo him, he would wipe his eyes like, you guys are all crying because I won. And that reinforced someone who could have fun with it. But what breaks my heart is his son Brixton was right at the pinnacle of mastering what it was to become a teenager onto an older teenager on into a young man and maybe transcend sports the way others have. And now he's got a hope that something happens because his hero is gone. That's tough.
2: Yeah. It breaks your heart. I mean, he's in a simulator and it says he's unresponsive. So that tells me he either passed out, whatever, and he goes to the hospital, and that's it.
1: Yeah.
2: Within hours, he's gone.
1: We'll get some more info by Tuesday.
0: Well, there has been some. I didn't follow along to see if it was .com or .org, whatever, but the complications caused a massive heart attack, and he didn't survive from whatever that complication was from the ailment that he went in for. I was watching this morning the Facebook reels and stuff of he just won last week in the trucks. I mean, he was still on top of his game. For whatever reason, RCR doesn't bring top five cars every week. So he, who can, you know, like Walter said, he's the only driver that can go three wide all by himself. Even he couldn't figure out whatever it is to finish first, but he was killing it in the truck series. He's set all kinds of records for that. He's a surefire first ballot Hall of Famer, but at 41, he could have retired after this year because of the frustrations and just poured everything into his son. Kind of like Kobe wanted to get away and do everything for his daughter.
2: Mm-hmm. Yeah.
0: And now neither one, you know, life is short.
2: It is.
0: Hug your people.
2: Yep.
0: Tell them you love them.
2: That's
0: it. Tell them you love them. That's for sure.
2: I'm with you on that, Roy.
1: For sure.
2: Appreciate you, man.
0: Hey,
2: have a good
0: day. Quickly on the Browns, they're paralleling the Steelers. They're weighing whether their controversial quarterback that makes a lot of money is going to do better before game one than the young stud that they know, if they do well, can do well. Will Howard and Shedeur Sanders are in no-win situations this summer. It's just they got to wait to find out when they shake off the dust if the poop falls out. And if it does, I think both both youngsters start for both teams week one.
1: Oh.
2: Yeah.
0: I do.
2: No.
0: Hold on.
2: You're saying Mike McCarthy is going to pick Will Howard over his boy A.A. Rodgers when Rodgers said he came back to be coached by.
1: He got him hired.
2: Yeah.
1: Yeah.
0: Okay. I'll go with this then.
2: Okay.
0: Before halfway, whatever halfway is for a season nowadays, okay. They seem to play longer and longer. Halfway.
1: Mm-hmm.
0: Will Howard will take over for that grandfather clock. I guarantee you. He will.
2: Hey, I don't care just as long as they win because I'm a Steeler fan. That's my AFC team. Hey, thanks for the call. Appreciate you, Roy.
0: I'm a Raiders fan. I want to see both teams fail, but that's okay. My team's only going to win six at best, so I'm good with that.
2: Me too.
1: Have a good weekend, Roy.
2: Have a good one, dude.
0: You too, guys. Rock on Memorial Day.
2: You got it. See ya.
1: See ya.
2: All right, back to the Browns OTA. Deshaun Watson's fighting for his career, man, and guess what? He appears to be healthy.
1: Mm.
2: His Achilles injury wiped out last year and the year before.
1: Mm.
2: Munkin repeatedly praised Watson's athleticism and arm during OTAs. You want to read into that, Hollywood, or no?
1: Not really.
2: Okay. Reporters believe Cleveland.

0: Cleveland would love for Watson to win the job because of the money invested in him.
1: Agree.
0: But Sanders is creating real competition. Well, they want him to be able to play, and I've said this before, so then they can trade him and bounce him.
1: You can't get out of that deal.
0: Well, but isn't this year the last year of the deal?
1: Yeah, just
0: so then you trade him at the end of the year. Just eat it.
1: It's $50 million. You'll be fine.
0: You know who's turning heads? Dylan Gabriel.
1: What?
0: According to this report.
1: Who's at these practices then? I don't trust
0: these. It's the Cleveland
1: media. Are these writers?
0: It's the Cleveland media, dude.
1: They never play sports.
0: It's open.
1: They never play sports before.
0: They have eyeballs like we do.
1: Ooh, okay.
0: Well, not all. Some of them played sports. They were picked last to play sports. But anyway, coaches reportedly like his quick release, Dylan Gabriel, his decision-making, command of the office. It's 7-on-7.
1: He's
0: They're
1: great
0: in shorts.
1: For 7-on-7 because he can't see over the line.
0: Exactly. When they have the professional flag league, he's going to be a great quarterback. But not in the friggin' National Football League or the No Fun League. They say he's been rotating with the first team reps at times. The big question is whether his size becomes an issue once pads come on and preseason games start.
1: Size does matter.
0: And then
1: that's
0: what Chase said. Munkin's style has become a storyline. Also, he's been blunt with criticism, demanding sharper execution, openly frustrated when the offense struggles. Players and media are already noticing that this offense may become much more aggressive and vertical. I mean, they're going to be different.
1: They're going to be something.
0: I just can't wait for it, though. It can't get here quick enough. Even though I hate when summer starts winding down, it's a love-hate relationship because you know the snow's going to fly.
1: You're getting football, but you're getting cold weather.
0: Yeah.
1: Yeah.
0: Not usually till November, December, though.
1: Yeah.
0: But football season makes it a lot better. All right, let's keep it on the Browns. Some guy named Jacob Robinson probably never played a sport. He writes for The Athletic, and he says, life as a Browns fan explained. So he asked Browns fans to describe what it feels like to cheer for their team. Okay? So obviously he's got a big following on The Athletic, and so a bunch of Browns fans responded. He says, somebody wrote, kicked in the groin repeatedly was the most common answer.
1: Okay.
0: Being a sports fan in Cleveland is not for the faint of heart. The baseball team, doing well. Cavaliers, Eastern Conference Finals. The Browns, well, he asked fans to explain how it feels to cheer for the worst team by a lot.
1: I don't agree with that.
0: Than any NFL team of the 21st century. Well, he gave you stats, dude.
1: I saw it.
0: The Browns have been so bad that even if they go 17-0 this season, they'll still be this 32nd team on the list. And they give you the graphic, ranking all 32 teams by winning percentage. Number one at 67.5% of the Patriots. Steelers at number two at 63.3%. Mm-hmm. Then the Packers, Eagles, Ravens, Colts, Seahawks,
1: all
0: Chiefs.
1: Great teams.
0: Saints, Broncos, Cowboys, Vikings, Chargers, Bills, 49ers, Falcons, Rams, Dolphins, Titans, Bengals at number 20, Buccaneers, Bears, Giants, Panthers, Texans, Commanders, Cardinals.
1: This is when it gets tough.
0: Jets.
1: All of these teams suck.
0: Coming in at number 29, you guessed it. The Detroit Lions have a winning percentage of 39.9%. What is that, over the last, since the 21st century?
1: 25 years.
0: So, 25 years.
1: Mm-hmm.
0: And then the Jaguars are number 30, the Raiders are 31, and your Cleveland Browns at 34.3% winning percentage.
1: The Raiders went to the Super Bowl.
0: Dude, that's barely half of what the Patriots' winning percentage is.
1: The Raiders went to the Super Bowl, though. I think the Lions,
0: true,
1: Jags, and Browns and Jets could probably all fight for that. We stink.
0: Yeah, that's true. Here's what the Browns fans wrote to this dude. Being a Browns fan is like watching a horrible movie that you've already seen 50 times because you hold on to hope that the studio filmed an alternate ending.
1: That was a good
0: one. That's Todd B.
1: That was a good one.
0: Being a Browns fan is like getting a new dog that gets hit by a big rig season after season. Xander V. Dude, that's harsh. Being a Browns fan is burning your tongue on hot pizza, a hot piece of pizza then taking another bite immediately after. That's Rick F.
1: Oh, yeah, that's crazy.
0: Like trying to recover from a hangover and stepping on your kid's Lego blocks.
1: There you go.
0: That's Tom P.
1: Okay.
0: Imagine you're a carpenter by trade.
1: Every day.
0: Every day you go to work and you swing a hammer, and 95% of the time you hit your damn thumb. That's Dave T. Being a Browns fan from Corey E. is like being the kid in school who never gets invited to the cool party. Every year you tell yourself, this is the year it finally happens. You change your look, your style, your taste in music, read books on how to make friends, learn some jokes. Nothing works.
1: Okay. The first one was the funniest.
0: It
1: is like
0: getting a new dog hit by a big rig.
1: That one was funny.
0: Being a Browns fan is like watching a horrible movie 50 times over and over, hoping for an alternate ending.
1: Because that's kind of what a season feels like.
0: Well, that's like a Lions fan, though. Browns and Lions fans.
1: Cousins.
0: We are cousins.
1: Cousins.
0: Might be stepbrothers. I don't know.
1: For sure.
0: I
1: think the Lions had more heartbreak than the Browns. The Browns suck. I'll give them that. But the Lions, a couple of times, it was like, you stole our season from us. The catch with
0: Calvin. Who, the Browns?
1: Yeah. The Browns haven't. When have the Browns had a chance at honestly?
0: Dude, they had two really legitimate shots of making it to the Super Bowl. Thank you, Denver Broncos.
1: In the last 25 years? Last 25 years.
0: No.
1: That's what I'm talking about.
0: No, the Lions.
1: They got
0: the
1: robbed
0: Lions.
1: With the Cowboys.
0: No, the Lions, they got close, and then all of a sudden they remembered they're the Lions.
1: There you go.
0: Although everybody is talking glowingly about the Lions this year.
1: So that schedule is cupcake.
0: Okay. I hope they're right. I don't care if they're playing, you know, the Otsego Knights in part of their schedule, although they probably give them a run
1: for the kicking
0: money.
1: Mules.
0: Or the kicking mules. Are you going to talk about that when it happens?
1: We'll have a combo.
0: You'll wait?
1: On there. Yeah.
0: Okay. All right, let's take a break so we get a couple extra minutes with Andre of the Savages. Black and White Sports today, 4 o'clock. And we'll come back with Dre, Fridays with Andre, next on 100.7 The Ticket.
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0: All right, we're about done. Can you believe it? Winding down today's show. Like you said, Hollywood, hour two is going to fly by, and that's exactly what has happened. 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All right, we do it on Fridays. Friday with Dre, Andre of the Savages. Of course, you know his show, Black and White Sports, weekdays. From 4 until 6 o'clock, welcome to the show. Andre, how are things going, my man?
1: What's up, Dre?
0: What's happening here, Hollywood?
1: I think he's
16: gentlemen,
1: here.
16: Gentlemen, there we go. Good afternoon.
1: He said he's going to be like a reporter. You got to wait for it.
0: It's like a 5-second delay. Where are you, Dre? Okay, this is weird, dude.
16: Yeah, Dad, I told you.
0: That is so weird.
1: It's like live TV.
16: I'm. What do you mean? I'm at the Savvy Television Studios. Look on the thing. Doesn't it say on the... Look on the...
0: See? Oh, yeah. Savvy Television right Studios. Well, your internet sucks like ours, then. Okay, this is weird. Should we do it over the phone?
16: Well, we, you know...
0: Should we just call?
16: That's true. Now, that's...
1: You can call
16: you got me
0: just
16: there.
0: Call
16: listen.
0: The phone. Speakerphone.
16: You know what
0: call
16: I need to do...
0: Mic. What?
16: Is call my friends, Denny... at Rocket Internet. I see what I need to do is take advantage of this 999, 600 megabits per second. That's what I bet on.
0: Oh, okay. Shameless plug. Love it.
1: There you go.
0: All right, so what do you guys got on tap today, you and Josh B? What's happening on Black and White Sports today, starting at 4 o'clock?
16: What was in company? Well, you know, of course, you know, there's playoff talk, but again, I'm actually I heard you guys, and I heard the caller call. You know, we were on air yesterday when we had to announce the, of course, you know, tragic news that, of course, is on, you know, on deck. And obviously that is a heavy situation. You know what I mean? So we will probably have a NASCAR mention, I will say. I don't necessarily want to, you know, drag it down in the morbid necessarily. But, you know, you have that. And, of course, you know, we're going to deal with this Spurs deal. And I obviously have to talk about the Cavs, which I don't want to spend a lot of time on because I'm not really desensitized into the fiction that says the Cavs have no hope of competing in this series and that they will be swept. I don't subscribe to that.
0: Yeah,
16: so you know, we'll have a conversation, of course, along those lines. But, you know, it's the weekend. We're going to make some bets.
0: Yeah, they're not going to get swept. The Browns are tough, or the Browns. The Cavs are tough at home. And, you know, they didn't completely suck last night. The first half, they were only down by, what, four?
17: Mm-hmm.
0: They fell apart in the second half. So they got fight in them after, you know, 44 to 11, you know, the night, you know.
1: They're not getting those calls anymore, fellas.
0: Well, we'll see what happens with that game. But the game that I'm excited about, because I can stay up and watch the whole damn thing, is tonight, San Antonio, OKC. You got any thoughts on that game tonight, Andre?
18: 3, 2, 1, go.
16: Right. actually, yeah, I think that we could see a, you know, a return to death and destruction for the Thunder. I suspect you'll get that. I think you'll get another incredible performance from young Victor. I think, but here's the one thing about this though, and I'm saying this, see, because you know, Denny, it's hard for me to talk about it, man. You know, I try to play the regular sports conversation game, but you know, I'm looking at it from a better's perspective also, and so there's this ebb and flow, and there's this sort of a wave that you have to surf back and forth. You know, obviously with the changing of the venues and things, and that's why I caution people. Obviously, what we said with Cleveland, but with the San Antonio deal. You have to keep in mind, San Antonio was still very competitive in the OKC window. I understand that we're dealing with the champs, but I think OKC is going to find themselves in a lot more trouble than the situations that made them have to adjust for game two. I think it's going to get deeper, but I would say with this one cautionary caveat with the Dylan Harper, I'm concerned about that and you know, the effect that's going to have on the overall outcome. But you'll probably get Fox back in there tonight. So I think that'll level it out. Mm-hmm. But nonetheless, the Spurs should probably destroy these boys.
1: Mm.
0: Yeah, the see, Spurs. Hollywood, you're not feeling that. You said OKC's going to win tonight.
1: It'll be 2-2 once they go back to OKC.
0: Yeah, we'll see.
1: He's got to win one.
0: I tell you what, there's just something about the San Antonio team. And I know everybody is like, oh, They're young. They're way ahead of schedule. All that other
16: crap. That might be right, Hollywood.
0: I mean, who came up with they're too young to win right now? They've got
1: to
0: go through.
1: He had to score 41 points with 24 rebounds and 3 blocks for them to win.
0: And he can do that every damn night.
1: He didn't do it the other night.
0: Well, he was tired.
1: Exactly.
0: But now he's not tired, and he's back home. He got some home cooking.
1: We'll see. They're going to play better.
0: I think San Antonio is going to send a message tonight. I think that they are going to come out. And they're going to say, guess what? There's a new sheriff in town.
1: Oh, I see what you did there.
0: Come on. San Antonio, at home. You got to admit, they're pretty damn excited.
1: Yes, I love that team.
0: I'm saying San Antonio and Cleveland. I think Cleveland is going to come back.
1: Cleveland's out of here, man.
0: Dude, they were down 2-0 to the Pistons.
1: This is not the Pistons.
0: The Pistons can beat New York.
1: They can. That doesn't mean that the Cavs can beat New York.
0: I think they can.
1: It's all about matchups in the playoffs.
0: Damn Merrill. If Merrill would have been hitting the shots and Strus, what the hell was he doing last night?
1: If was a fifth, we'd all
0: okay, but right. That's what we are in. We are in a business of speculation. That's what we do. All right, anything else, Andre, you want to mention before I let you go and get back to your show prep?
16: Listen, man, you guys got to sell. Yeah, I know, I'm in the delay mode, too, like I said, so it's crazy. So I didn't want to jump in there like we normally would because it would sound just erratic and crazy. But listen, a couple of things. Like I said, the venue change always serves as a stark contrast in terms of what the delivery is. I think we all understand that. So I would just caution people with respect to that. But what Denny says, Chris, I would just be careful with how you kind of describe that when he says, listen, man, there's a statement that needs to be issued here. I think if you don't remove Harper from the last game, it's a little more dicey than we realize, because the Spurs are still doing some things defensively where the effort is a little bit heavier for SGA, for one, in that respect. Secondarily, there's no guy on that team we can expect to put two good games together. Yep, you'll get Williams one night. We got hamstring issues there. Now we got Hardenstein. That is a flash in the pan. Caruso's never going to hit 30 points again the rest of his career. You know, yeah. I can go on in terms of the only thing you can count on there is SGA. I got a lot more dependency in San Antonio, Chris. And the 40-point thing that you mentioned, that was only to let the world know it's this ugly. Now, again, like Denny said last night, you know, whatever you want to call it, man, fatigue, what have you, defensive, physical, but they'll pay for that tonight.
1: We'll see.
16: They're going to pay for all of that.
0: We'll all see. Right, dude. Have a great show. Like I said, Black and White Sports, 4 o'clock today, 4 to 6. Andre of the Savages yes. right here on 100.7 The Ticket. All right, dude. Thanks for going on. Have a great show today. Agree. Peace out. Peace. Appreciate you. All right. By the way, if you're traveling, if you're going to be one of the 45 million people on the road, hopefully you're on the road by now, because it's going to be a mess. It always is. This could be a record for people traveling this year. Last year was a record, and they think this year is going to beat it, 45 million. And by the way, gas, national average, $4.56 a gallon. Last year, it was $3.17. And still people are like, I don't care, I'm going.
1: I don't want to turn this into a political show.
0: You know? Yeah, well, we don't have time, so there you go. Do it on your podcast. All right, anything else, Hollywood?
1: No, have a great weekend.
0: You
1: be
0: too.
1: Safe. Enjoy your time with
0: I will.
1: Your family.
0: Thank you to Cinco de Mayo Mexican Bar and Grill, Castillo Funeral Home and Cremation, yeah. and the Cigar Affair. All right.
1: Buy those tables, people.
0: Well, there's only 10 left.
1: And, hurry up.
0: And if you need your tickets mailed, you've got to buy them right away, because okay. I think the cutoff day is one day next week. So okay. if you want them mailed, or you got to go to the farm, which isn't a bad deal to pick them up and meet Jamie. All right, hit it, my man.
1: Yes, sir.
17: Pew, I'm out of here.
0: Oh, until next time, this is Denny Schaefer saying doing what you love is freedom. Loving what you do, that's happiness. Keep dreaming and love the one who loves you most. See ya, Toledo.
18: 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Denny Radio is on.
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23: 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And now, it's Rich Eisen.
27: Well, hey, everybody. Welcome to this Friday before Memorial Day weekend edition of the Rich Eisen Show, an OG edition. We got Jerry Stackhouse and Jamal Crawford on today's program.
28: Nice. Go.
27: Combined, that's almost, what, 4 decades of NBA playing experience, right?
28: Sure.
27: What better tandem to help break down some outstanding playoff basketball action? 844-204-RICH is the number to dial on the program. Jerry Stackhouse also reportedly in line potentially for the Chicago Bulls opening in Chicago. So lots to talk about with Jerry when he joins us. And then Jamal Crawford getting set for game 3 in the Western Conference Finals, all knotted up at one game apiece between the Spurs and the Thunder. That's tonight on NBC. And Kyle Juszczyk is going to join us on this program as well from the San Francisco 49ers. It's always fun to check in on them. 844-204-RICH is the number to dial. Already see phone lines are lit. It is a What's More Likely Friday. I've got a top five of the most burning NFL questions remaining now that Aaron Rodgers has signed with the Pittsburgh Steelers. Got that going for you.
28: Okay.
27: Win-loss games, People like want to, you know, tell us. Yesterday we had, if you missed it, we had somebody calling in from Australia at 4:30 in the morning, Australia time, in the middle of his, what he said he was
2: a nurse
27: in the middle of his shift in a hospital.
2: He was on break.
27: I got it. It was on break.
2: We were on a break.
27: It was so funny. He pointed out, like, I'm on a break here.
3: Thought people were getting, you know.
27: But he was a Washington Commanders fan who took the time out of his schedule in the middle of the night, Australia time, to call in and say, my team that I love is going to go 5-12.
2: 5-12.
27: It was wild. That's what we love about the win-loss game. 844-204-RICH, nobody at all. Hello, Christopher Brock.
2: Hello, Rich Eisen.
27: Jason Feller.
2: Hey.
27: I love the one team St. Jude hat that you got working today. Always love that. StJude.org for those who want to go ahead and donate. Good to see you over there, TJ Jefferson. Candles lit.
3: Hello, Richard. How are you?
27: Richard is fine. I just went full name third person. Right here
3: America,
27: on this
3: Australia.
2: Richard is kind.
27: Listen. I'm feeling really good. Not just
3: Friday,
27: because I'm wearing a dark gray shirt with maybe one button too largely unbuttoned. I'm feeling good. Feeling good right now.
3: And I'm feeling.
27: The Knicks are up 2-0. Mm-hmm. Knicks are halfway home to the NBA Finals.
2: Yeah, I tried to tell you guys the series is over.
27: It's not over yet, Christopher. Hey. It's not over yet.
2: Okay.
27: The Cavs were down 0-2 to the one-seeded Detroit Pistons.
2: Great.
27: And that went seven games before they advanced.
2: Okay.
27: But I'm feeling good. I'm feeling good because they're all contributing. Everybody's cooking here. All five starters for the Knicks last night scored at least 14 points. Double figures right there. The bench didn't really need to do very much. Shooting 52% from the floor, 36% from three. You know, the turnovers, only six of them on the night. That's it, just six. That's all. So it was a very nice W that, again, the Cavs and the Knicks were feeling each other out in the first quarter. Knicks took a slight lead in the halftime locker room. And then push the pedal to the metal in the third quarter. And everyone's wondering, is Kenny Atkinson going to fire off a timeout? He did. Josh Hart, who can be the heartbeat of this team. The Nova Knicks. We all obviously focused on Jalen Brunson. Needed his hero ball action on game one in that comeback win, down 22 points. Josh Hart doing it all. He shot 10 of 21 from the floor last night. 10 of 21. He launched 11 threes. The Cavs were basically like, okay, we're not letting OG do it. We're not going to let Brunson do it. We're not going to let Cat launch threes. We're not going to let Bridges. So Hart's like, I'll do it. How many open threes looks did he have last night? I lost track. And then he just does everything else. 7 assists, 2 steals. A full stat line.
2: Yeah, he fills it up.
27: For Josh Hart.
2: No doubt.
27: He does that. The guy who can do everything, defend, run the break, get in people's faces, get the crowd going, shoot threes. That's the good stuff right there. So it's 109-93 final. Knicks up 2-0 last year. We all remember what happened last year in the Eastern Conference Finals. The exact opposite. You know, just like another famous New Yorker, the Knicks deciding, you know how to be successful? I'll just do the opposite. You know?
2: Yeah, right.
27: Right? Except they're not jobless and living with their parents.
3: Yeah, it's like, how successful was he really?
27: You know what I mean? Whoa. In that episode, George did the opposite.
3: But in the overall.
27: He started ordering differently in the diner.
2: Right. Good for the tune.
27: You know what I mean?
3: It lasted 22 minutes, guys.
27: All of a sudden.
2: Right.
3: Then he went right back.
2: He met someone in McVictoria at the end of the episode.
27: Knicks up 2-0. The difference between last year and this year, other than that, Jalen Brunson, you've got the floor.
4: I think the most important thing is that we're growing and learning together. And no matter what the situation is, whatever the series is or whatever, we're open to learning, we're open to getting better, we're open to figuring out how to win games, trusting each other. So it's a lot of different things. But I think the most important thing, no matter what, is that we're sticking together.
27: Okay. Dare I say,
5: Do it.
27: That's coaching? See, it went up.
6: Well, Mike Brown's kind of on a little bit of a heater, no?
27: This guy was choice X, Y, Z.
5: Nobody wanted this job, man. This
27: dude.
5: Crazy. Remember this?
27: It's wild.
5: We tried to get you the job.
27: I was not. Well, you know why they were interested in me? It's because I already had a job.
5: True. Right. Right.
27: That was the coaching search.
5: Right.
6: Right. Right.
27: Let's keep knocking on doors. Yeah. Let's knock on doors.
6: I bet Jason Kidd wishes he took the job now. Well,
27: I don't know if the Mavs would even let him walk.
6: Well,
27: it's crazy.
6: Too late.
27: And everyone's wondering, why are you bouncing Tibbs? And Brunson's like, we're trusting each other more now, and we're believing in each other more now. And that's normally coaching. And the Knicks are halfway home to the NBA Finals. You know, they won't host it. They're going to have to go on the road and beat a Western Conference final champion that will be crowned and earned it. That's for sure.
6: Might be a little banged up, you know?
27: So
6: Thunder and San Antonio aren't exactly 100% healthy.
27: I hear you. And Josh Hart's the way through in that regard. You know what I mean? That you look at the Thunder and how many people do everything, right? How many people do everything for the Thunder? Defend the perimeter, run the break, get the rebounds, fire up the crowd, shoot the threes, go fall on the floor, yeah, get the free throw line.
6: Oh, I took
27: the low hanging.
6: I was going to add.
27: Pull people's hair. Yeah. You know, but in all honesty, the Spurs have some young, great players that they just seem to be a team that has filled with everybody who could do everything. And Josh Hart is that guy. And he, just like Brunson, comes to New York and is blossoming into a stallion. Brunson is a superstar, but Hart's doing it all, including showing up, chewing on a slice of pizza, and giving Carl Anthony Towns the business while giving us a new fresh soundbite on analytics.
7: I'm never a huge analytics guy. You know, at a certain point, They're a lamppost to a drunk person. You can lean on them, but it won't get you home. So at a certain point, you got to have a good feel for the game.
8: Oh, my God, bro.
7: I'm not going to lie. That was Gerald Wright, his quote, man. So shout out Jay Wright.
8: Wait, hold up. No, we're not moving on from that.
7: That's a great quote.
8: Oh, my God.
7: Analytics drunk, lamppost to a drunk person. It ain't gonna get you home.
8: I was
7: you can lean on it though.
8: I was with Cal, so I didn't hear that.
7: You ain't even go to college.
27: That's a funny line. Carl Anthony Towns in that long list of one and done
6: Kentucky one and done
27: guys, right?
6: Yeah, for sure.
9: Laundry.
27: By the way, you can fill out a roster with those guys.
6: Yeah, I'd like to be on that list.
27: You know what I mean?
6: Yeah.
27: Great players. Way before portals and NIL, right?
6: Sure.
27: Cal was one and done in people to the NBA.
6: Yeah, man. I mean,
27: of note.
6: Talk about all the time. Kentucky.
9: Look up all these.
6: All time Kentucky team against everybody.
27: Look, it's all good in the hood right now.
9: I mean, they had three number one picks. Just, I mean, that alone.
6: No big deal.
27: You think this is over, huh?
6: For sure. You blow a 22-point lead halfway through the fourth quarter, you're not winning the series. Sorry. Thanks for playing. Great to see you, Cleveland. I
9: mean, the Knicks were going to win this series regardless if it was four games.
6: Factual.
9: Seven games. So, you know.
6: Also, you know, I've made a living betting against James Harden. That's worked in the playoffs so far for, what, 16 years?
27: Come on.
6: Sorry, it's over. It's the Knicks versus whoever comes out of the West, and you got to like the Knicks' chances. They're on an all-time heater. What's the stat I saw? They're winning every playoff game by 18 points, which is 4 points better than the all-time record.
27: I guess the question is, if you're right, okay, how much better is the Western Conference than the Eastern Conference?
6: But if they're healthy, that's the thing. San Antonio now has backcourt question marks, injuries.
27: I think that will prevent.
6: We don't know if Harper's playing. We don't know if Fox is going to play tonight. We still got J-Dub on the other side for OKC. And You're going to need to be at full. I never thought I'd say this. You're going to need to be at full strength going up against this Knicks team because they are the hottest of hot right now.
9: And they're deep.
6: And they're deep. And everyone contributes. And Kat is playing point center. And Brunson is one of the most clutch players ever. First Take had a topic bar yesterday that if he wins, the Knicks win the title, is he the best Knick ever? That is an insane conversation.
27: Well, I mean, because there's not enough people that...
6: But it's pretty legit.
27: There's not enough people around to remember Walt Frazier.
6: I get it.
27: It's that simple.
6: I get it. And he's courtside in the cool-ass outfits, but...
27: I know. Brunson, by the way, he's the only guy with a ring.
6: On one.
27: I can't even believe... Are you feeling all right over there? Look at you being a pro. I know. No, but seriously.
6: That was tough.
27: I try not to jump out of my skin over this.
6: I need anything to cover over my Ohtani take, that's all.
27: It keeps getting worse.
6: It keeps getting worse.
9: Yeah. This won't be it. Because
27: I don't know.
9: A lot of us think that the...
27: I'm just not there yet. But listen, if you told me that Brunson would be 7 of 16 in game 2, I'd have been concerned. But he comes up with 14 assists.
6: Oh, and Josh Hart.
27: And Josh everything. Hart was the man.
6: Yeah.
27: He's unreal. This is real for Knicks fans. This is real.
6: Totally.
27: This is the other years where they would, even the year that they made it against the Spurs that year. Well, let me figure this out because I remember it was my
6: 99.
27: It was not. Yeah, it was. I was 30. Yeah, I was 30.
6: It was
27: my 30th birthday.
6: Lockout shortened season.
27: Right.
6: Yeah.
27: I had my 30th birthday party.
6: I was listening to
27: a bar called Denial, by the way. I turned 30 in Denial. Denial. And I'll never forget it. It was the Knicks Spurs. It was an off night in between games. And so everybody that was in town for ESPN covering the finals was able to make my birthday party, including Dr. Jack Ramsey. Was that my 30th birthday party?
9: Dr. Jack,
6: that is amazing.
27: But at any rate, I'm done.
6: When do Knicks fans start to think that, we can win the title?
9: What do you mean?
27: What are you talking about?
9: They already
27: on night one.
9: That.
27: Did you see them again last night?
6: No. Avenue? But I mean, for real.
9: You think that that's fake? That is real, bro.
6: Well, I mean, delusion is real too. But
27: no, but I'm there.
6: Now it's a real conversation.
27: I'm there.
6: Yeah,
27: I have arrived there.
9: You realize the Knicks have not lost a game in a month.
6: Like they're beating the crap out of everyone.
27: I can't even. No, I'm. It's been a month since the Atlanta Hawks took him out.
9: April 23rd was the last, and today's the 22nd, so yeah.
27: Damn. Wow. All right. I got to stop, otherwise I'm going to get it. Look, they're halfway exciting, home against a team that was down 0-2 and then took the Pistons to a seventh game and beat the crap out of them in their building. I'm not there yet. Cool. End of discussion.
9: Yeah, guess what's not going to happen?
6: Yeah, it ain't the Pistons, bro.
27: For the love of Chalamet. The Knicks are halfway home.
9: I love it, Spike Lee. I'm not giving Chalamet
6: courtside tomorrow.
9: This is Spike Lee.
6: Gotta be right. Okay. Everybody make the trip.
27: We're gonna see Cleveland Chalamet. Oh, we'll see Cleveland Chalamet. We'll see Cleveland Stiller. We'll see Cleveland Spike.
9: That's what I'm saying.
27: Question: who else is gonna make?
9: I'm not gonna allow us to put Chalamet over Spike on this Knicks fandom. This is Spike Lee.
27: I'm about to say two words I've never said before: Cleveland Hargitay.
6: Tracy Morgan get people pregnant in Cleveland?
9: I mean, he's already done that years ago, Chris.
27: Wow. Allegedly.
9: Tracy's been around for a while.
6: Allegedly.
27: Get somebody pregnant. Cleveland Hargitay, everybody. He's been called.
6: Just saying.
27: Law and Order.
6: Bum, bum.
27: NYK. New York Knicks. I can't believe it. All right, let's take a break here. Jamal Crawford, Jerry Stackhouse will be on the program. I think we're going to get, let's throw up the bat signal for Pelissero.
6: Tommy P.
27: I want to know, is there any phony money in this Stafford extension? Or does this really mean that there's
6: big money, yo?
27: You know, and was that, hey, this is why you shouldn't feel threatened about Ty Simpson being drafted.
6: My season tickets better not go up.
9: Oh, well, they got to pay. Someone's got to pay for this, Chris.
27: No, bing bong. 844-204-RICH is the number to dial right here on the program. 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
27: Our radio audience has just returned. Kyle Juszczyk, entering his 14th season in the National Football League, is back here on the Rich Eisen Show. What does a veteran, year 14, do on Memorial Day weekend? Like, where are you in your preps
18: right now? Yeah, I'm actually, you know what? I'm going to meet up with your boy, George Kittle. We're headed to Bottle Rock this weekend. Celebrate, you know, a little time with the wives. We're always celebrating Claire Kittle's birthday on this weekend. So that's going to be a good time. But we're, you know, we've been back training with the team, I think, for 5 weeks now. And we're starting phase three on Tuesday. So this is like a longer weekend, little break before we get into some actual practice against our defense.
27: Okay. So who's playing Bottle Rocket this, this weekend? Do we know? What do we got? What do we got?
18: Oh, it's a huge, huge, list of guys, but I'm most excited about Lil Wayne. He's always my favorite performer. So, we're going to go see him tonight.
6: Yeah, Rich, Lil Wayne and Lorde on Friday, Foo Fighters headlining Saturday, Backstreet Boys and Ludacris. Sunday.
18: Luda.
27: Okay. All right. There we go. And, is Kittle going to rascal around or is he, where are we on this front?
18: He's pretty dang mobile. I mean, he's golfs with me with no handicaps and, he's moving around pretty well.
27: Okay.
18: So he'll be doing his thing.
27: I've heard a rumor he is going to make it to the American Century Championship this year. I've heard that rumor, Kyle.
18: I don't know. I've been pushing him to do it. He's been kind of on the fence. I don't know what his final decision has been on that one, but I hope he makes it.
27: I don't know. It's one of those things, man, where I'm wondering if it's he's not really an excuses guy to me, Kyle. You know what I mean? Like, he doesn't strike me as an excuses guy.
18: Definitely not an excuses guy, but you know how that goes. You could imagine the headlines. Like, if, God forbid, he doesn't make it to week one, but he's playing in a golf tournament the week before training camp, you can imagine how people are going to take that.
27: Well, listen, I will do the thing that, even though I'm only returning for my third time, two times in a row, I will speak for the folks at the American Century Championship to say, if he just wants to show and not golf, I think he will be most welcome.
18: I think any event plus George Kittle, that's value added. That event just got a little bit better.
27: I love it.
18: So, I agree. I think he should be there regardless.
27: Let's just jump in then. The draft, how do you watch it? You know, obviously you're keenly interested in what your team's doing. They traded down multiple times out of the first round. How are you watching when that happened?
18: You know what? Honestly, at this stage in my career, like, I don't have it on and I'm not like dialed into like every single pick,
27: right?
18: But I'm absolutely checking out, you know, the results at the end of the night of who we ended up with, what positions, you know, and evaluating kind of, you know, where I thought we would be, what we ended up getting, but really excited about this group that we have here. Stribling, he's got a locker right next to me, and I've just been super impressed with this guy. Just the maturity that he has for a rookie stood out to me right away. He looks like an absolute beast on the field. The way that he moves for his size is really impressive. And I mean, we've only spent a week with him, so I've really I've talked with Stribling and Kalen Black, and I've been impressed with both of them. So I'm excited about this class, though. I've heard great things about the rest of them from, the defense and some of the other position groups, but those two in particular have stood out for me.
27: Well, let's talk about your new teammate in the running back room, and Kalen Black out of Indiana. And so much was made when he was drafted, where he was drafted in that round at that position, because he wasn't invited to the combine. I'm not mistaken, neither were you, Kyle.
18: Exactly. Right? I've got a soft spot for that one. I was also not invited to the combine.
27: So have you spoken to him about that at all? Have you had that conversation?
18: You know what? I haven't yet, but I'm definitely going to bring that up this week. Because like you said, we got that in common, but, I don't know if so. Kalen is absolutely jacked. I don't know if you've seen this guy, but so Malik Mustafa walks around in the locker room, and this dude's just like an absolute ball of muscle. You can't believe he plays safety, and he's

0: post-snap. I think he does an incredible job of being able to see how the defense moves after the ball is snapped. And he's got that that ability to make his own play when it's not there. And I think that's something that gets slept on a lot with Brock. He can sit in the pocket. He can do things in progression, but if he needs to run around and buy some time, I think he's one of the better guys in the league at doing it, because he's also keeps his eyes down the field as he does it. So I love that part of Brock's game.
1: You ready to go to Australia to start? What do you got for me, Colin? What about that?
0: Yeah, you know what? It's an interesting situation. That is a long, long flight, but you know, I'm gonna try and just, you know, look at the positives of it. Like, what a cool experience to be, you know, one of the first teams to ever play an NFL game in Australia, and to play in like such a big stadium like that and have over 100,000 fans there. It's just going to be a cool life experience. The weeks after that might not be the best as far as recovery and that sort of thing. You know, it's not ideal, but it's something that we're going to deal with, and we're going to figure it out. We're going to be okay. And we're going to take it head on.
1: Did you hear the number of air miles you're going to be traveling this year? Did you hear that?
0: Finally? Oh, no. Has anybody talked about that?
1: We could talk about that the air miles, what's a larger number, the air miles or the amount of gigawatts that come out of the electrical facility next door to your, I don't know.
2: 1.21.
0: That's good. That's good. Niners are good for a lot of memes, really.
1: Or the draft strategy of John Lynch Kyle Shanahan. What else is being talked about, you know?
0: We're just making headlines out here.
1: 38,000. It's 38,000 miles, Kyle.
0: Yeah, I've heard. That's a pretty long way. But you know, at the end of the day, it's about how well you can play football. It's not about how far you have to travel. So hopefully we can travel far and play good.
1: Not to get too deep into your personal relationship with your wife, but what is the philosophy between you and Kristen on binge watching shows that you both like? Do you have to do it together? Because 38,000 miles is something that you're gonna get ahead of the game. You know what I mean? Like on a flight, yeah. Kyle. You know what
0: I
1: mean?
0: We definitely, if it's a show that we are both watching actively together, we usually try to, you know, wait to binge those together. Mm-hmm. But recently, you know what? She's been going off and finishing shows without me.
1: Dude, so
0: I might have to do that.
1: Whoa. This just in. Is that breaking news? Yeah, what'd she just finish?
0: Well, I don't know if I even know if I wanted to watch this or not, but I guess the new craze is Off Campus.
1: Yes.
0: I think is the name of the.
1: Oh, yes. She watched it in a day,
0: I swear.
1: She watched Off Campus
0: sure
1: in a day.
0: She finished season one in a day. Maybe 2 days, but that was the new one recently. I watched some of it, and I did enjoy some of it, but I didn't watch the whole thing.
1: It's got something for everybody, Kyle, that show. I'll tell you that. I don't know if you're into hockey or not, and that's not what I'm referring to, but it's all good. All right, so she did that. All right, and so, but you're going to have to choose, you know, 38. I actually did a top five list of the most, you know, suggesting what you guys should binge watch on your 38,000 miles.
0: Oh, I like that. You know what? Something cool last year, me and Christian started is, on our away trips, you know, you always see those lists of like top 100 movies of all time or whatever. And it's got, you know, all like the classics. Well, last year on every away trip, we would pick one of those movies that neither of us had seen, and we would watch it on the flight and then, you know, talk about it when we got to the hotel. And it was fun. It was a lot of movies that, that I probably would have never watched had I not had this assignment. But it was pretty fun. I don't know if you've seen like Children of Men.
1: Nope.
0: I think it might be one of my new favorite movies of all time.
1: I have not. I got to write
0: Check
1: that one down. I will write that one down. Children of Men. Okay.
0: Yeah.
1: Very good. You ever see Poltergeist?
0: I have not. Okay. I'm not a big. I'm not crazy about horror movies.
1: It's not really a horror movie. It was in the 80s. It was about a house that needed to be cleaned due to, ghosts that were in there. which is my way of asking you, when we look at your schedule, week 12, Seattle at San Francisco, sir.
0: Mm-hmm.
1: As you know, this is where, you know, week 18 didn't finish up the way that you liked. You did win a playoff game, but Seattle came in your house and won a Super Bowl in your house. Yep. Is that something that you're, when you go out there on that field week 12, you know, hey, this is our house at the end of the day, and you're going to have, like, is that something you'll be thinking about months from now, Kyle?
0: Listen, anytime we play the Seahawks, it's going to be personal, and it's going to be a rivalry. It's going to get dirty. It's going to get physical. So I look forward to playing them wherever it is, whether it's at our place, theirs. Oh, we could go play them in India. I don't care. Wherever we've got to go play.
1: You might have to. Listen, they might send you there next year. Be careful what you ask for, Kyle. I mean, but come on, though. Did they rip up the carpets? Did they in your locker room? Did they?
0: Well, you know what? Honestly, we were doing a bunch of renovations in our locker room anyway, so we didn't even have to see it after they were done. We're getting rid of all the junk that they touched in there. So we're gonna have a clean, fresh start, fresh slate this year. We're not worried about that.
1: See, you need to see Poltergeist because they finally did. Spoiler alert. Get rid of the ghosts, and you know there's a line from
0: it. Light some sage.
2: This house is clean.
1: This house is clean. We can get that. That's what we can get that for you. Clean the house.
0: You know, back in like 2017 and 2018, when we first got to the Niners and we weren't winning a lot of games, Kittle used to go around the facility and burn sage and go into each coach's meeting room and burn sage. Yes.
1: Gotta do this, Kyle. Do it. Mention it. Mention when you see him this weekend. First of all, tell Claire happy birthday. Two, tell him that we had this conversation and he's got to do it.
0: All right.
1: He's got to do it. I mean, this, now more than ever, they want a trophy in your building. That can't happen again. You know what I mean? Like, you got to clean the house.
0: Yeah, no, you're absolutely right. That's a good point.
1: I'm just trying to leave you in a better spot. Thanks for zooming in. Enjoy the weekend. Let's do this again real soon, okay?
0: Absolutely, man. Hey, and I'll see you at the Edgewood.
1: You bet. The American Century Championship. Hopefully a few strokes lighter. Okay, what are you looking at me that for?
3: No, just my guys. I want you to practice. That's all.
1: I am practicing.
0: I bet who finishes higher, me or you?
3: Hold on a second. 2025 results.
1: Dude, look, before I go here, how many more up the stable for ladder was I than this guy?
3: Many
1: more points.
3: Finished in 88.
1: Second to DFL, right?
3: Uh-huh. You know, Kittle wasn't much better. He was 81st.
1: Okay.
3: Let's see.
1: Use check.
0: I think I was probably low 60s. 59th. Okay.
3: 59.
1: I'm not getting there. We'll talk about you giving me some strokes, and then we'll talk about it.
0: Okay, we'll talk.
1: It's called a healthy competition. That's what it's called.
0: Yeah, I like that.
1: Have a good time this weekend. Be well, Kyle.
0: All right, thanks, man.
1: Kyle Juszczyk, everybody. I'll see him at the American Century Championship in Lake Tahoe, everybody.
3: So Kyle was minus 8 points. You only get negative points for a double bogey or worse.
1: I'm well aware.
3: Sorry. Just explaining to the audience.
1: Obviously, they might not know.
3: Rich, you had minus 60 points.
1: Yeah.
3: Yeah.
1: Somebody laughing in the back at that? Did I hear that?
3: Tied with Catherine Tappan. 3 points better than Dylan Dreyer.
1: Big fan of Dylan Dreyer.
3: Yeah.
1: Yeah.
3: By the way, I mean,
1: is it delightful?
3: You're on the heels of Grant Hill and Jason Kelce.
1: I could have gotten
3: Miz,
1: them. I don't know.
3: You know what I mean?
1: If I shave a few.
3: Right.
1: I'm on it.
3: I got
1: Chris,
3: it. Okay.
1: I'm on it. Trust me.
3: Okay. I want you in that, you know, Kittle Baker range.
1: That would be
3: this
1: amazing.
3: Year. That's
1: I'd
3: what
1: love
3: I
1: to play with both of them.
3: Yeah. Yeah. Minus 30s. I think you can do it.
1: I can do it.
3: It's a few less doubles.
1: I understand that.
3: Okay.
1: It just
3: practice.
1: No, it requires being good.
3: Just one extra day a week.
1: 844-204-RICH, number to dial here on the program. When we come back, let's be fair and balanced. Matthew Stafford signed a new contract.
3: Yeah, he did.
1: Or an extension.
3: Ching.
1: Bing bong.
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0: message. Yes, he says it publicly, but he means it so that everybody in that locker room hears it. This is it, guys. 2026 is my final year. I am not back for money. I'm not back for publicity. I'm back to win it all right now. So whatever you got, leave it all on the field. Do it for yourselves, but know that I'm doing the same for you. To me, this is all about Rodgers trying to create this beautiful ending. He didn't feel like he got in New York. He didn't feel like he got it his first year in Pittsburgh. He's back with a coach he knows well, in a scheme he knows well, on a team that's got a lot of talent and veteran players. It's going to be a relevant football team, Rich, this fall in Pittsburgh. It only makes sense for Rodgers to make sure everybody knows, hey, I don't have 3 years, 5 years, 2 years left. This is it for me. We got to do this right now.
1: You're the man, Tom. Have a great weekend. Really appreciate the couple quick hits right here.
0: Thanks, Thank Rich.
1: You. It's Tom Pelissero, everybody.
2: All right, brother. Tommy. See you, buddy. Enjoy the weekend.
1: All right. Before we finish up and throw the break for a couple of win-loss games, I've got top five for you.
3: Okay.
1: Top five NFL questions still burning. Odd that I would ask these when I just had a guy who would give us answers. But the whole point is just to ask the questions.
2: Yeah.
1: We don't because the answers are still burning.
2: Let them ruminate.
1: All right. Presented by Hyundai.
4: High five. 1, 2, 3, 4, 5.
5: Rich's top five.
1: All right, my top five NFL questions still burning, presented by Hyundai. Here we are on the Friday of Memorial Day weekend, and I'm still wondering, number five, why is Brandon Ayuk still a 49er?
2: Right?
1: And will he be a Commander by the summer? What's going on? I mean, we're just holding cards, just waiting. This could be a June 1 thing, too.
2: Maybe.
1: I don't know. But why is he still a 49er? What's going on? He doesn't want to play there. They don't want him.
2: Odd.
1: And obviously, him being a Commander makes things a little bit more interesting. That's number five. Number four, which quarterback will be ready for training camp? Mahomes? Michael Penix? Daniel Jones? Just to name three. See? We got some photos up there just to support. That's called production value.
2: Headshots.
3: Indeed it is.
1: Which quarterback's going to be ready for training camp? Don't know. We're going to go through the OTAs and the mini camps. It'll be like, oh, they did a little bit of this, did a little bit of that. Let's see it. Mahomes will be like, I'm working on it. Daniel Jones will just be, what? Because he doesn't answer questions. Number three. Here we go. And this is going to be a question as well, certainly with Atlanta, if Penix is ready or not. Do we have a quarterback competition here or no? Or nah. Nah.
3: Nah.
1: Quarterback competition or nah.
3: Or nah.
1: Minnesota.
3: Oh.
1: That okay. A quarterback competition? Oh. Or is it really, it's thank you for your participation last year, nine.
2: Right.
1: We got Kyler Murray at $1.3 million. Thank you for your rehab, Michael Penix. Beautiful wedding you had.
2: Yeah.
1: But two is here for $1.3 million. Sure. And then Cleveland.
2: This is for you.
1: I think it's Deshaun Watson's gig, but you heard Todd Monken yesterday talk about how Shador's come miles.
2: Miles?
1: Speaking of miles, number two on the list.
2: Miles.
1: Number two on the list.
2: Miles?
1: We'll play the soundbite if you take the music down for a moment here, Jay. So Todd Monken is doing his press conference in Cleveland and gets asked this question if he's had a face-to-face meeting with Myles Garrett yet.
6: What record have you had any face-to-face with Garrett yet?
7: Myles?
6: Yeah.
7: No.
1: So, okay. First of all, Myles? Like, what? Like,
2: Miles?
1: What are we talking about? Like
2: playoffs?
1: Brad Garrett? Also, we're talking about, you know, Raymond? Right. You know what I mean? Leif? Remember Leif Garrett?
8: Leif Garrett. He was big in
1: Oh, yeah. Yeah. Is that the Garrett?
2: That?
1: Jason Garrett?
2: His?
1: Garrett Morris? What are they getting? And then he says, like, Miles? Like, Miles? No.
8: Radio
1: like, sort of like, why would you
8: that.
1: Even ask me that? You know the answer. I haven't spoken. I'm like,
2: we need Colin Hanks back. What type of stepfather is Todd Monken?
1: I don't...
2: He passed the clicker.
1: Number
2: what?
1: Two
2: seen the kids?
1: Of the yes. NFL burning yes. question still remaining is what is up with Myles Garrett in Cleveland? Okay, we pushed a payment to him into this deep into the summer, like
2: restructure.
1: There's nothing to see here. But he still hasn't met with the new head coach yet.
2: He's been the head coach for like 4 months.
1: Who?
2: What? Todd?
1: Todd?
2: What?
1: Bridges?
2: Todd?
1: Bridges. What are the Todd?
8: Todd, Todd, Todd, Todd.
2: Yeah.
8: Todd, Todd.
1: Jay?
2: Jay?
1: Huh? What Todd? Todd? Richard?
2: Richard. All right. What? Miles?
1: Number one, the most burning NFL question remaining in the NFL is a simple one. Is A.J. Brown going to be a Patriot in the next few days or what? Like, okay.
8: Hey, Brockman has to.
2: Today's Edelman's birthday, by the way.
8: Happy birthday, Joel.
2: You know what I mean?
1: 11.
2: Jewel, give him the blessing. Jules. Wear 11. Let's go.
1: Oh, I don't know about that. That's a tall order.
2: Go number one.
1: I don't know. Why not?
3: What about two?
1: Okay. That's the number one burning question that's remaining. That one could be answered the soonest out of all. Okay, one more.
3: Oh, that jumped right. The gun a little bit.
1: This may not be burning. There may be no. You go there and you're like, do you smell anything burning? I don't.
2: TJ's candle.
1: Nope.
3: It does smell good.
1: Is anything burning in Vegas with Max Crosby? I'm going to keep banging this drum until we see week one hit and Max Crosby's out there for the Vegas Raiders. That's it. Okay? The Vegas Raiders, week one, home for Miami. Are we seeing Max Crosby trying to track down Malik Willis in his Raiders uniform or not? Or are we going to just hear like, you know what? He's still a little pissed. He's still not happy. That happened. He's just happy to have been back. He's now, it's June. He's healthy. He hasn't spoken yet into
2: no podcast.
1: Outside of his podcast.
2: Yeah, no.
1: So those are the burning questions still remaining presented by Hyundai. 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They'll sneak in a win-loss game or two as we go out the door Memorial Day weekend.
2: Love
1: this
2: it.
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0: 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Chris, no matter how bad your Ohtani take is currently, no matter how bad my don't trade for Giannis take was years ago, it can't be worse than calling into the Rich Eisen show to play a win-loss game and say your team's going 0-17 and they go to the Super Bowl. I do believe Dustin in Arkansas was the one who called into the program and said the Pats are going 0-17 and he's on line two right now. Dustin, is this true?
1: Rich, I'm not here to discuss the past. I'm here to be positive.
0: Art McGuire. Let me ask you. This is on behalf of my son, Cooper, who is a diehard Patriot fan. He wants to know, are you really a Patriot fan? He's been dying to talk to you for like a year.
1: Yeah. Yes.
0: You really are.
1: Probably the biggest gut punch of my, the biggest gut punch of my life was 07, that helmet catch. I've never seen the highlights of that. I refuse to watch that.
0: 0-17 last year? For real? Really?
1: I thought we would suck. I thought we were going to be terrible. I'm sorry.
2: I'm sorry.
0: Dustin, are you ready to do this again, though?
1: Yes, that's absolutely.
0: Dustin in Arkansas Dustin, is back.
3: You have a chance to do something legendary here, Dustin.
2: Dustin, you know what to do. Yes, honestly, Dustin. Yes. You know what to do, Dustin.
0: Do something.
2: You know what you have to do.
0: What happens opening night in Seattle?
1: That's a loss.
2: There's no way to win in Seattle. Well done. Attaboy.
0: No, I wanted 17-0.
2: No, I want the other way again.
3: No, this is legendary.
0: Man. Steelers are in New England.
2: You know what happens.
3: Do it.
1: That's a loss.
2: Yeah.
1: Rodgers is going to be good this year.
0: 0-2 at Jacksonville.
1: That's a win. I can't pretend otherwise.
3: To quote Michael Cole, the streak is over.
0: It's over. He had the Patriots losing 19 straight. Oh, my God. At Buffalo.
1: That's a loss.
0: 1-3, home for the Raiders.
3: The Raiders.
1: That's a win.
0: All right. Then 2-3, home for the Jets.
1: That's a very close loss. I think the Jets going to be really good this year.
2: So the Jets?
1: Yeah.
0: I do. Yeah, own it, Dustin. Own it. 2-4 at the Bears on a Thursday night.
1: Yeah. That's a loss.
2: Stop it.
0: 2-5 at the Dolphins.
1: That's a win.
0: Oh, yeah.
3: I mean, you could
0: back. Yeah, 3-5 home for the Packers.
1: That's a win.
0: 4-5 taking on the Lions in Germany.
1: That's a loss.
0: I thought it was springtime for Dustin in Germany. At the Chargers.
1: That's a win.
0: Okay. You're 1, 2, 3, 4, 5, and 5-5. 5-6. Home for the Bills.
1: That's another loss.
0: 5-7. Home for the Vikings on a Thursday night.
1: That's a loss.
0: Carlos coming in to make him 5-8. Going to the Chiefs. Going to the Chiefs.
1: That's a loss.
0: 5-9 at the Jets.
2: What are we doing?
1: That's another loss.
2: Dustin.
3: This is how legends are made, Dustin.
0: 5-10. Home for the Broncos.
1: That's a win. That's going to make the Denver people mad.
0: All right. Cooper will be happy because his friend Ryan would lose to the now 6-10 Patriots. Dolphins at Pats.
1: That's a win. Miami's not getting anywhere close to doing anything productive this year.
0: So, hey, Dustin in Arkansas has the Patriots plus 7, according to him.
2: Right.
0: 7-10.
2: 7-10.
0: So, again, you are really a Patriot fan. You're not trolling us 2 years in a row now.
1: Yeah, but you know that teams, when they lose a Super Bowl, like they don't usually get back the next year, so I don't think they're going to make the playoffs this year.
0: All right, Dustin in Arkansas, hey, dropping the Super Bowl hangover on us.
2: Okay.
0: I cannot wait to show that video to Cooper later.
2: Patriots win total 9.5.
0: He's going to lose his mind.
4: 9.5 on the win total.
0: I would take the over on that right now.
4: I would too.
0: Come on now. They're not. Did he have the Jets sweeping him? Oh my God.
4: When was the last time that happened?
0: You know what's not happening? That is not happening. That's a real Patriot fan, Chris?
4: Last time the Jets swept the Patriots was 2000. Ergo, the year Tom Brady was drafted.
0: I find this so funny.
4: Yeah.
0: Dustin,
4: I mean, we're a pessimistic people by nature.
0: Dude.
5: Bold strategy, Cotton.
4: Yeah, well, 0-17 meant the Super Bowl, so.
0: Do you think they lose the opening night in Seattle?
4: I would assume they lose.
0: That's going to be a tough assignment.
4: Week one, yeah, that's tough.
0: But then they come home
4: next week. You know, the Patriots lifted a banner 1 year and the Chiefs waxed them.
0: That's
4: so
0: true.
4: It can't happen.
0: Oh, man. Dude. That's just not.
4: The thing is, it's a tough start. Got to come out of that 2-2.
0: They're over 500 at the very least.
4: On the season?
0: Yes.
4: Yeah, I mean, I would be 10-7, I would expect to be the.
0: They don't just fall completely off.
4: No, Drake May is going to be better this
0: year. I think Drake May's going to be better.
4: When A.J. Brown comes, A.J. Brown and Romeo Doubs is a vast improvement over the wide receiver room last year.
0: And if he just cuts down on the. On the turnovers, just a little bit.
4: Yeah, a little less fumbles maybe this year. And a
0: little bit. I might vote for him for MVP.
4: I hate you.
6: Oh, do you?
4: That's a shot at not only me, but your son. Be careful.
0: Hey, listen. He can handle it. He can handle it.
4: Passionate Rams fan.
0: Passionate Rams fan is what he calls me. And he's way off on that. And he knows that. He absolutely knows that. All right.
3: Does he?
0: Yes, he does.
3: I mean, he lives with you and he thinks.
0: Okay.
4: That's a good point, TJ.
0: Have a great Memorial Day weekend, everybody.
4: Yes, sir.
3: Please be safe.
0: And I just want to say again, I am so, and I didn't know him, and I'm not locked in on that, on motorsports, but Kyle Busch.
4: That was a gut punch yesterday.
0: Oh, my gosh.
4: Yeah.
0: I just want to send my condolences to the entire family, the Bush family, and obviously his wife, his family. May he rest in peace, and they find some peace this weekend.
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3: I'm John Ryder. The Knicks win their ninth straight playoff game this postseason, cruising past the Cavs 109-93 last night in New York to take a 2-0 series lead in the East Finals. Jalen Brunson with 19 points and 14 assists, and Josh Hart scored a playoff career-high 26 points. Brunson on the team's offensive versatility.
4: I think it's an advantage for us, learning how to play differently. 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But I think we've been doing a great job of it. We just got to continue to be open to figure out how we can win the next game.
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8: Hey, I gotta say something to Harry Douglas real quick. Mm-hmm. I never tried a 5-hour energy before until Love Friday last week.
6: Love Friday.
8: I took it about 11 o'clock in the morning. I cleaned my whole house. I did the floors. I did the windows. I did the dishes. I did the laundry. I squeezed in some afternoon delight.
9: Sky rockets in flight.
10: Boom!
9: Afternoon delight.
10: Whoop!
11: You guys have it, I think.
9: Afternoon delight.
8: And when it was all said and done, guess what time it was? 4:20. A big time.
9: Afternoon delight.
6: This is Freddie and Harry.

0: Love Friday. You know what I'm talking about.
1: Love Friday.
0: Harry Douglas, good to see you. How are you, pal?
2: I'm doing well. You know, Zaz, I was off yesterday because my niece, Deja Douglas, that's my brother's first child. She graduated from
0: St. Lucie. Is that Tony's child?
2: Yeah, his first child, his daughter. Yes. So she graduated high school yesterday, and she's so funny. So me being the uncle, and I'm the same way with all my close friends and their kids, they try their best to get to my house. I mean, quick, fast, in a hurry. My niece said, Uncle Harry, I am coming back to Atlanta. I'm not celebrating down here in Florida. I'm coming to Atlanta to your house, and then I'm going to go with my auntie Kiara to help her because my wife does events. She has five of them this weekend. So she's with my wife right now, and we're going to celebrate her on Monday on Memorial Day. We're going to have a big cookout for her. Man, I'm just so proud of her. She's, let me see, 5'11 and a half, 6 foot.
0: Wow. Yeah,
2: just graduated high school, so she's very, very tall. She's going to University of North Florida, so I'm excited for her, man. That's my baby. My sister's son, her only son, Caleb, that's our first baby. Now, my niece, Deja, she's our second baby. That's how we range the kids, how they were born, right? We know we have our two, but our two came later. Our first two babies was my nephew, Caleb, who lived with me for 4 years, and then my niece, Deja, who's always at our house whenever she's not down there in Florida going to school. So I'm proud of you, baby girl. And shout out to all the high school graduates. This is a special time and a special moment for all of you. Make sure you embrace this. This is your time. This is your moment. Don't let your mama and your daddy tell you otherwise, or your cousins, or anyone who tries to make it about them. This is y'all's time. And I'm proud of all of you for graduating high school and then moving on to the next step in your life, whether that's college, you know, pursuing your career choice, whatever it may be.
0: When is the last time that Harry Douglas went back and looked at his high school senior graduation pick?
2: Never.
0: Never?
2: I've never looked at it.
0: I mean, it's funny. Like, I asked that because I did that this week.
2: You did?
0: I don't know why this year as opposed to any other year, but the timing of it was for exactly what you just said. Like, it's the end of May. This is graduation season, you know, for seniors in high school and college too, I suppose, for that matter. And I went back and I showed my boys. My older one is a junior, so this time next year I'll be going through it with him. But I showed them my senior yearbook picture. You know, you got the suit on, you got the hair. Believe it or not, Harry, you don't get to crack any jokes, all right? I'm gonna be like Eminem here, and I'm gonna tell you, you know, an 8 Mile. I'm like B-Rabbit. I'm gonna crack my own jokes, so you don't get to come back at me, all right? You got nothing, all right? Yes, I used to have hair. Okay, you don't have to make any of the hair jokes. I was looking good. Oh, I had a great head of hair, Harry. A great head of hair. Let me tell you something. So that's why I bring it up, because I, this week, for the first time in however long, I looked back at my senior photo. You should do that. I'm sure you look great. You look very handsome.
2: So all of my stuff is at my parents' house. So the next time I go over there, and it's the crazy thing, Zaz, it's up in my parents' house. So all I have to do when I walk into the front door is just go over to the left where they have all our pictures and graduation stuff and just
0: look at it. You have to look the exact same. You must, right?
2: No, I didn't get facial hair until I was in my 30s.
0: Oh, really? Okay.
2: Yeah, it took a while for me to get facial hair. And then at that time when I graduated, I was probably 5'8", 5'9", 120 pounds.
0: 120? You're a toothpick.
2: Yeah, I was tiny. I was basically a pixie stick or a windsock. Like, that's what I was. Literally, a straw.
0: Isn't it amazing? Like you're talking about your niece there who's graduating, and when you're graduating and you think about the kids in college, you know, 2-3 years old, and you're like, wow, they're so old. All right, college kids are so old. And guys like you and me, we look back like, oh my God, they're so young. They're babies that age. Like, you have no idea at the time how young all of you are. It's weird looking back.
2: You know what I love about, you know, my nieces and nephews or my friends' kids that are close to me as well. I love having those conversations with them. You know that teenagers like to have. And I don't judge them when it comes to these conversations because I just, and my wife especially does too. We just love for them to come to us and talk to us about certain things so we can help guide them through life. Life is already going to be tough as it is. And I really do believe in it takes a village to raise a kid. And all the people that they have at their disposal or at their assistance to help guide them, utilize them. That's all I tell them. And then your first year in college, I told my nephew, hey man, you only go to college once. Well, you can go multiple times. No other time is going to be like your first time. Make sure you enjoy it while you can.
0: Yep.
2: Get your schoolwork done. Have good grades. But enjoy it. It's the same thing I'm telling my niece, Deja.
0: Yep. And if you like it so much, you could stay for a fifth year like I did. Let's get to the main thing.
1: The main thing, the main thing.
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0: The New York Knicks take a 2-0 series lead in the Eastern Conference Finals. They are 2 wins away from returning to the finals for the first time in 27 years. Led by Josh Hart's 26 points, Jalen Brunson 19 points and 14 assists. The game was close throughout the first half, and then an 18-0. Yeah, the huge fourth quarter run by New York in game one, and here it was a third quarter run, an 18-0 Knick run to blow the game wide open, and New York cruises and now has a chance tomorrow night, Harry, to take a stranglehold on this series.
2: Yeah, the very first thing when I'm watching this ball game last night is that I thought about Josh Hart, and I continuously thought about Josh Hart. In that game one, right, that they had when they were down 22 points, and Mike Brown, I thought, made a great decision to sit him down and then allow Landry Shamet to come in, and he hit three pivotal three-pointers to allow them to win that ball game. Well, Josh Hart, he didn't murmur. He didn't complain about it. He just went into the gym and said, you know what? I'm going to get these open shots. The Cleveland Cavaliers, they're going to dare me to shoot the basketball. Let me continuously shoot after the game. Shoot before the game. So when the moment arose again, it's all about facing that adversity, right? He was ready for it, Zaz. It didn't pass him up again. He didn't give Mike Brown an opportunity to say, let me sit him down and put another guy in so the other guy can do the job. Josh Hart answered the bell. He had the most points last night for the New York Knicks. 26 points, 7 assists. He was ready for it. Listen to Josh Hart on how he felt after game two and his performance.
7: I was just, you know, those first three, you know, they felt good. I was kind of frustrated with it because obviously, you know, I've been putting in the reps with Kajo and, you know, Peter Patton. And, you know, I was frustrated at first. I'm just like, bro, it's not translating right now. And then I know how to just keep shooting. And, you know, if I did that, you know, I'll be good. We don't really care who gets the shine, the shots, the minutes, those kind of things. We're focused on winning. And I think everyone is willing to sacrifice their own personal agendas or performance for the betterment of the team. And when you have a group of guys that do that, you know, sky's the limit. And I think sometimes it's human nature to think about your own individual performances. And I think if we do that at all, we have enough camaraderie to hold each other accountable. So I think that's the biggest thing with us is we're willing to sacrifice and we're able to hold each other accountable.
2: Zaz, that's the big word, willing to sacrifice or sacrifice. What are you willing to sacrifice for a greater good? That's why Josh Hart, he didn't take it personal. He just took it amongst himself to make sure that he was better in game two when that moment arose. But in order to have a special group and to be up 2-0 in the Eastern Conference Finals with dreams and aspirations to win an NBA championship and hoist up that trophy, guys have to sacrifice. They have to let go of self and be all about the team. Now, we've seen Jalen Brunson in game one. He did a lot, right? It came about, let me take advantage of James Harden. But it was other guys along the way as well, too, that probably didn't get enough credit that assisted Jalen Brunson throughout that game. Last night, when you look at this team, they scored 109 points, Zaz. 96 of the 109 came from the 5 starters. Every last starter was in double figures. That's a team, in my opinion. That's a team that has dreams and those aspirations of winning an NBA championship in New York City for the first time since 1973.
0: You're super impressed with Josh Hart and his bounce back performance. I'm just as impressed with Jalen Brunson, and it's real easy to be impressed with Jalen Brunson. He's their best player most nights he's also the best player on the floor. Obviously, you're going to be impressed with Jalen Brunson, right? No, that's not what I mean. Jalen Brunson, he didn't shoot great last night. 17 of his 19 points came in the second half. Only 2 points. I think he was 1 of 6 maybe at the time at halftime last night. But Jalen Brunson, what a superstar does, all right? If you're not hitting your shot, let's find some other way that I can affect the game.
4: That's right.
0: It can't just be, all right, I don't have it tonight. What are you going to do? Well, he decided, all right, you know what? I'm going to make sure I get everyone else involved. That's how we're going to score our points this evening. And Jalen Brunson has 14 assists. Like, all right, Jalen Brunson's got the ball in his hands most games, but he's not a big-time distributor on most nights. He's a scoring point guard, all right? But last night, 14 assists on a night that Jalen Brunson does not have it going on his end as far as shooting the basketball. Here's the Knicks guard on playing that role.
8: They're presenting two to the ball. And I was able to find my teammates, and they were knocking shots down. Just trying to create an advantage by putting two on ball and trusting them and having them make the play. I think it's an advantage for us, learning how to play differently. There are going to be times where one game plan is going to be different than the next. And so being able to adjust and learn on the fly and adjust on the fly is something that we need to continue to get better at, but I think we've been doing a great job of it. We just got to continue to be open to figure out how we can win the next game.
0: That's what a superstar does. You know, it's real easy to go out there, take all the shots, and hopefully have a great night. But if that's not going your way, What else can you do to help your team? And Jalen Brunson having 14 assists and not caring as much about being the leading scorer, that was most impressive to me last night.
2: I think the most impressive thing is the word that he used, trust. Right? Look at the two teams in the Western Conference, and that's why I want to bring this up for this reason. When you look at Shea, right, when he's being double-teamed, he has that trust to pass the ball to other guys because he trusts them to get the job done, right or wrong's ass.
0: Yeah. Mm-hmm.
2: When you looked at Victor Wembanyama, remember Vassell last night shot a three-pointer that would have brought the game down and he missed it, and Wemby went right to him and told him to keep shooting it. That was a great shot. Your best player, your superstar player, does not go to another guy on the team and say those words if he does not trust him. Jalen Brunson, right, normally at the forefront of the offense, orchestrating things. Well, throughout this playoffs, it's been called Anthony Towns.
0: Yeah.
2: Right? He trusts the process, not the one in Philly, because that process is dead. I'm talking about Jalen Brunson's trust the process, the one that they have in New York City right now. That Cat can get it done. That OG can get it done. We haven't even talked about Mikal Bridges, who scored 19 points. I'm trusting, even though Mikal Bridges have had moments this season where he's been Casper the Friendly Ghost, of late, Mikal Bridges is playing his tail off.
0: Since the start of really
2: the Philly
0: first
2: series.
0: Few
2: Philly.
0: Games, yeah, he's been incredible since then.
2: And he scored 19 points last night, 9 for 12 from the field, but Jalen Brunson, he trusts him.
0: Mm-hmm.
2: He trusts him. He trusted Josh Hart that he was going to get it together. So I don't mind passing it to you. You have that trust, you have that accountability, and then I love what Josh Hart said. Hey, if anyone tries to get out of, you know, get in self mode, it's that accountability that we will hold each other to and check one another without someone feeling some type of way. I love the way this basketball team, number one, they're gelling at the moment. I love the way that they are with each other on the court, off of the court, and you can tell it is a true, honest brotherhood, and they're playing for one another. That's the recipe, in my opinion, Zaz, for NBA championship. Did you see OKC last season? And how they move the ball and everyone trusted each other. And when they do post-game interviews, how they're always sitting there with one another. You got to trust each other. You got to believe in one another. The New York Knicks in the Eastern Conference right now, they trust each other. They love one another. And Nick Utah on the basketball court because of the results.
0: And look, we're going to learn tomorrow night. All right? We're going to learn as this series shifts to Cleveland and the Cavaliers have a chance to, you know, the Cavs want to tell you, okay, they held serve, they did what they were supposed to do, and now we're going to do what we're supposed to do. That's what they'll tell you right now. So we're going to learn tomorrow night. But for me, it's not even that there's anything wrong with the Cavaliers through these first two games. The Knicks are better. The Knicks are just better. Mm-hmm. And, like, That's okay. That's just a reality. And you look at, you know, New York has the two best players on the floor in this series. If we're picking teams, all right, the first pick's going to be Brunson, and the second pick's going to be Karl Anthony Towns. They have the two best players on the floor that are massive matchup problems for them. I mean, we saw in game number one with Jalen Brunson and what he did to James Harden. And even though we haven't seen it yet this series, because Jalen Brunson was that distributor last night, when Karl Anthony Towns has been that guy for most of this season, this postseason for them, there's going to be a game, most likely this series, where Karl Anthony Towns explodes for the 28, 30, 32 points. Karl Anthony Towns is an incredible... I know everyone likes to get on him, all right? Maybe he looks funny when he's driving to the basket, the way he talks. I don't know, all right? But Karl Anthony Towns, he is a major, major problem for defenses. And they're two difference makers, New York. They're just too much for most teams, and they're better than Cleveland.
2: Zaz, I'm glad you said it, excuse me, right? Because it's not hard, right? You don't have to look out there at the basketball court and scratch your head and have a migraine, and now you got to take a goodie powder and take 2 or 3 hours to figure out that the New York Knicks as a basketball team is better than the Cleveland Cavaliers.
0: Yeah, they're just better.
2: When you look at their players, they're better than the Cleveland Cavaliers in their players. It's that simple. But I will say this. Cleveland, within this playoffs, they're 6-1 at home. And I think the biggest challenge for the New York Knicks, also Cleveland, right? Because you go down 3-0, you can pretty much kiss it goodbye.
0: It's never happened before, yeah.
2: But for the Knicks, I think this is the most important game of their entire season. You go up 3-0 versus the Cleveland Cavaliers. I'm not saying it's going to be a cakewalk from there, but it's humanly impossible, and I don't mind saying this, for the Cavs to beat you 4 games in a row. I don't think they're capable of doing it. So you go up 3-0, and you steal this game 3, you put the dagger in them, in my opinion. And the reason why it's also important, you look at the Western Conference and some of the things that are going on over there. You have guys getting hurt for OKC. You have guys getting hurt for the San Antonio Spurs. They're going to beat one another up. The faster that you can beat the Cleveland Cavaliers, if you're the New York Knicks, it's going to benefit you on the back end, because you're going to be well-rested, going to get your, you know, manicure, your pedicures, your spa treatments, your dry needling, your massages. Lord, we know we love massages.
0: Love a good massage. Come on.
2: Yeah. By the right masseuse. By the right masseuse.
0: Yeah, of course.
2: So you go ahead and you take care of business in the Eastern Conference Finals. That rest, I feel like, can benefit the New York Knicks in the NBA Finals as they try to go win a title.
0: The Knicks need to have that attitude going into Game 3 tomorrow night. Let's hear it from Karl Anthony Towns.
4: We don't feel any closer than we did last game or any game, you know. It's back to, in our minds, a 0-0. You know, we got to win the next game. It's the most important game of the year. And that's how we treat it. You know, we're hungry for the opportunity to go out there and play basketball at the highest level. But we also understand that, you know, you can never be satisfied in these positions and in the playoffs. So the mindset's going to continue to be 0-0 every single time we step on that court.
0: You don't want to look ahead if you're the Knicks. That's obvious. But to your point, Harry, what's on the line tomorrow night, the potential to go up 3-0, it's not just about, okay, that means we're going to win the Eastern Conference Championship, because no one has ever come back from a 3-0 deficit. What it also means is, to your point, Spurs Thunder has all the signs of a 7-game series. Players are dropping like flies. We'll have an injury update for you coming up as far as Dylan Harper's status, De'Aaron Fox's status for tonight's Game 3 in San Antonio. But those teams are beating each other up. If the Knicks win tomorrow night, they can wrap the series on Monday. That's just the 25th. The finals don't start until June 3rd. So again, you don't want to look too far ahead. But tomorrow night's game, there's more on the line than just winning this series against Cleveland.
2: Yeah, and it's not going to be an easy task. Cleveland, they have been phenomenal at home throughout the playoffs. So, you know, Donovan Mitchell, James Harden, Evan Mobley, Jared Allen, those guys are going to want to protect their home court. And they understand that, hey, if we can make this a 2-1 series by winning game 3, Well, there's the potential that we can tie it
0: absolutely.
2: Up and win game four and yep. go back to Madison Square Garden with the series tied 2-2. I do want y'all to listen to Donovan Mitchell about facing adversity and coming back and trying to even this series up. But first, before you can even it up, you have to win game three. Here's D. Mitchell.
9: I think it helps just from a mentality standpoint. This isn't our first time at it, right? This isn't our first time facing adversity. We've been through two game sevens. So being down 2-0 is not the biggest challenge. You know what I mean? It's just something we just raised right here. So let's go ahead and take advantage of it, right? Understand that they're going to make adjustments. We are as well. And obviously, our process was right tonight. You know, I'm not mad at, you know, what we did offensively. Defensively, we make some tweaks and changes. And like you said, sometimes you got to tip your cap to the shot making. And that was tonight. And it's really, I hate to make it, it's really as simple as just we have to protect home court, and that's really it.
0: Look, the Knicks are in control, but this series is not over, all right? Nope. Coming up next, what must the Cavs do to get back into it? Plus, does Victor Wembanyama have to be Superman in order for San Antonio to win this series? That's after Harry has this word from RK.
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22: I'm Sean Ryder. The NBA's West Finals move to San Antonio for Game 3 between the Spurs and Thunder tonight, with the series tied at 1. Oklahoma City winning Game 2. Thunder star and MVP Shai Gilgeous-Alexander heading into the Game 3 matchup.
23: They're a good team. They're going to challenge you, and they've challenged people all year, and that's why they're a good team. And it's no different. It's vice versa. Like, we're going to challenge them. They're going to want to win. They're going to have to get better, and that's what's going to come down to. So that's what we got to focus on. We did that tonight. We got better offensively, defensively from Game 1 to Game 2. We got to keep doing that for Game 3.
22: 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Spurs guard Dylan Harper, a game-time decision with a right adductor injury. In the NHL, in the Stanley Cup playoffs, it's Game 2 of the West Finals.

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1: There you go. Tonight,
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1: I mean, how about, does it get any better than this? You got Love Friday and you got Game 3 of the Western Conference Finals. Come on now. How lucky are we? What a time to be alive. Let's bring aboard Corey Alexander, ESPN basketball analyst, joining us here on Freddie and Harry on ESPN Radio. Corey, thanks for giving us your time. Last night, is there any kind of positive through these first two games that Cleveland can take with them to Game 3?
3: I do believe there is a positive, and that positive is they should have won Game 1. They had a 22-point lead late in the game. They coughed it up. They gave it away. You can call it a choke job. You can call it a great comeback by the Knicks or whatever it may be. But the positive is they were able to build that 22-point lead on the road. So that's the only positive you take back. The negative is you're down 0-2, of course. But, again, they've been there before. They were down 0-2 to Detroit, went home, got two games at home, and then able to finish up that series in 7.
0: Corey, you've played a lot of basketball in your life. You've seen a lot of basketball. You've actually called a lot of basketball as well. When you look at this New York Knicks basketball team and how unselfish they are playing right now at the moment, does that smell or say NBA championship caliber team in your opinion?
3: I think that they are on the right path. The problem is the best two teams in the NBA are playing against each other in the West. So that this could very well find themselves in the final, but I don't know that it spells NBA championship. Simply because when you look at the MVP is playing against, if not the best player in the world right now, the guy that's on his way to being the best player in the world because of what he does offensively and defensively, I'm not sure that as well as the Knicks are playing, even at their best, they're better than either of those teams beating each other up in the West.
1: Well, and I'll tell you, Corey, it leads to something that Harry and I were just talking about where tomorrow night's Game 3 in Cleveland, I don't think that game is just about the Knicks trying to win the Eastern Conference Championship. Obviously, if you go up 3-0, I mean, it's never happened before. A team has never come back from that deficit, so they can essentially wrap it up. But if the other series, Corey, goes 7 games... and the Knicks can wrap this thing up by Monday, that's a pretty big deal, right?
3: It is a huge deal. But let's look at this. The Knicks were down 22 in Game 1 at home after resting. OKC loses Game 1 at home after resting. We know how important that Game 1 in the finals are. So when you consider in that scenario, yes. Is there fatigue? Yes. But is it truly a benefit to sit home and wait? Especially when whoever comes out of the East is going on the road. It doesn't matter. San Antonio, OKC have the top 2 records in the league. They are going to get home court advantage in the West in the NBA Finals. I'm not so certain in this scenario, especially after what we saw in Game 1 of both of the conference finals, that long of a rest especially is going to be good for a team in Game 1 of the NBA Finals. And we know how important each and every game is at the finals level.
0: It's a great point by the one and only Corey Alexander, ESPN basketball analyst. Corey, I want to go to the Spurs and the Thunder Game 3 tonight in San Antonio. When you look at Victor Wembanyama and what he was able to do in Game 1, now they got physical with him a little bit more in Game 2. Hartenstein, some of it was legal, some of it was not. What type of performance do you need to see tonight from Victor Wembanyama?

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0: from the other side of things. Are the Cavs done? We want to hear from you. 888-SAY-ESPN, 888-729-3776. If you want to hop aboard on a Love Friday.
1: Love Friday.
0: He's Harry Douglas. I'm Jonathan Zaslow. I know our voices sound very similar. I'm in for Freddie Coleman. I want to make sure everybody knows I'm not Freddie. I'm Zaslow. And, of course, Freddie and Harry is presented by Progressive Insurance. All right, let's hear from Eric. He is in New York. Eric's probably very excited. Go ahead, Eric. You're on Freddie and Harry on ESPN Radio.
2: What's up, Jonathan? How you doing, man?
0: Good. How are you, player?
2: I'm doing great. AC, what's up, baby?
3: E-Dizzle on the mizzy microphone. What's up, baby?
2: Everything's good, man. Hey, I want to highlight, first of all, I want to say this. You know I'm a diehard Knicks fan, but it's not going to be easy. And this series is not over. Cleveland is going to put up a fight. But I like the Knicks mentality. All they said was, next game. And I'm going to highlight some things you said, Harry, because the way the Knicks are playing, also their mindset, ain't about me. It's about the team, what Josh Hart said. Okay? And think about this. Shamit was out the rotation for a while. Okay? He comes back. And OG went down. He stepped right up. Alvarado was out the rotation. Now he's making big plays. And shout out to Clarkson. Clarkson was buried. He was not even in rotation during the season. And now he wasn't inserted until toward the end. And now he's a contributor. So this mentality that it ain't about me, it's about the team. Who's going to be the hero? Next game, who's going to help Brunson? I'm loving my Knicks, man. And we got a damn good shot at going all the way. But just worry about game three. Just worry about game three right now.
0: Okay. Thanks for the call, Eric. Harry, I've had a terrible time being able to get a good feel on a game-to-game basis for this Cavaliers team. You know, I did not see them winning Game 5 in Detroit last round. I thought they were going to lock things up at home Game 6 against the Pistons. And then I thought they were dead in the water after blowing that game and then having to go to Detroit for Game 7, and they wind up beating the Pistons there by 30. So I don't have a good feel for this Cavaliers team. And what I'm trying to say is I'm not going to count them out tomorrow night. They've surprised me several times so far this postseason.
3: Yeah, they've been Dr. Jekyll and Mr. Hyde, but they have been phenomenal at home throughout this playoffs. And I want to see what that game three is going to look like tomorrow. Let's go to Chris in Virginia on the Cleveland Cavaliers and his thoughts.
4: Hey, guys. How y'all doing?
0: Good.
3: Doing well.
4: Hey, so I would like to say that, you know, Cleveland is done, and the reason for that is the choke job in game one. I mean, had they sealed the deal on that, it would have sucked the soul out of Madison Square Garden. It would have sucked the soul out of the Knicks, and they got home cooking and could have closed this thing out. But just can't come back from a loss like that. And I think Kenny Atkinson has lost the locker room. I think he's lost the team. And I just think that – I don't even think they'll win a game now. I think it's going to be swept. I don't think you come back from that. And I think they got to move on from Kenny Atkinson after the series.
0: Thanks for the call, Chris. You know, I'm always going to push back on that kind of stuff, the loss, the locker room stuff. You know,
3: I'm not going for it either, Zaz, because, and here's why, and I'm sorry to cut you off. If Kenny Atkinson would have lost the locker room, we wouldn't have seen that game get cut to single digits in the fourth quarter last night. You wouldn't have seen it become a 7-point game. You wouldn't have seen it become an 8-point game. We've got to remember now, Donovan Mitchell is hampered a little bit. You can easily tell he's not the explosive Donovan Mitchell that we've seen throughout the playoffs or in the regular season. So if that locker room would have been lost, I don't think they would have even came anywhere close to coming back in the fourth quarter last night.
0: Yeah, like if you want to be critical of Kenny Atkinson, and I've certainly been critical, I think he was terrible in game number one, all right? But lost the locker room, like Cavs were up by 4 at halftime. You know, like, he's lost his locker room. You're winning. What are you talking about? You know, so I don't buy into that kind of stuff. And I'll also tell you, Harry, you know, maybe I would have bought into that if yesterday's game two, the Knicks just come out and they're ahead by 15 right out the gates and the Cavs look like dead team walking. That wasn't the case. So I'm not counting Cleveland out tomorrow. I got to see what they look like at home. Like you said, they've been 6-1 at home so far this season. I think tomorrow night's going to be a lot of fun. Coming up next, do you subscribe to the argument of the Thunder playing unethical basketball? That's next. Freddie and Harry on ESPN Radio. Get in the
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14: I'm John Ryder. NASCAR driver Kyle Busch experienced shortness of breath, felt he was overheating, and was coughing up blood the day before his death, according to a 911 call obtained today by the Associated Press. Bush died yesterday at 41 years old. No cause of death has been given. NBA, and it's Game 3 of the West Finals tonight in San Antonio, with the Spurs taking on the Thunder and the series even at 1. As the Spurs look to bounce back after their Game 2 loss, and San Antonio star big man Victor Wembanyama says they have to focus on the game plan.
15: It's all in the scouting. I have to trust the scouting. We have to trust it and do our work early. It's, it's a straight effort.
14: And Game 3 of the West Finals between the Spurs and the Thunder is tonight on ESPN Radio and the app, with coverage starting at 8 Eastern. San Antonio guard Dylan Harper, a game-time decision with a right abductor injury. And the Spurs are currently a 1.5-point favorite. It's been 2 years since the Thunder have been underdogs in the playoffs. Day baseball at Wrigley. The Astros lead the Cubs 4-0 in the fifth. Christian Vasquez with a home run.
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0: He's the voice of the Toledo Walleye and the Toledo Mud Hens. He is none other than the one and only Mr. Matt Melzack. Good afternoon, sir.
4: Hey, good afternoon, guys. How are we?
0: The Walleye Comet situation.
4: These two teams are so identical. They play very similar styles. So I think the X factors to me is going to be the netminders and whose goaltender makes some big-time saves at certain points of games when they need it. And to me, it'll be the special teams as well. These two teams were 1-2 in the playoff or in the regular season power play. So if one of those can get hot for either side, if Toledo's power play gets hot in this series, they're probably going to win the series. If it's Fort Wayne's, they're probably going to win the series. It's just such a very similar group both ways, right, that I think this is going to be a very difficult series to predict or to tell what's going to really happen.
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0: Trust and believe, it's something totally different. And stop with the Eminem, because Eminem's not one of the best neither. And y'all can stop that.
6: Dre says he's the best on the mic.
0: Dr. Dre is a fed. And so is Snoop. We covered this. Everybody fool with Dre and Snoop is dead or was locked up. I don't care what Dr. Dre said.
6: I'm just reporting.
0: Dr. Dre was wearing women's shoes before it was fashionable to do it as a guy.
1: Toledo sports leader, ESPN 100.7, The Ticket.
7: Yo, I know you're kind of busy just now, but I want to tell you some things I never told you. I know sometimes I act stupid and I say stupid things, but you kept me around and other people would have said, drop that bum. You give me respect. You know, it's hard for me to say these kind of things because that ain't my way. But if I could just unzip myself and step out and be someone else, I want to be you. You're real hot.
8: If the papers knew we were talking like this, they'd think we was crazy. Why you?
9: Because I'm the best and we need somebody to teach it differently.
10: You may not understand what I'm talking about now. I can appreciate that, but you will when it's over. Believe me. You will when it's over.
11: You think I don't have any more?
12: You got nothing more to prove, do you?
11: Look, man, this is the opportunity of a lifetime.
13: I got a lot of more. 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
16: As you can see, the results quite obvious. 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

0: whatever you may be into. We appreciate you making us a part of your situation as we come through. It's a Find Out Friday as we head into another one of you all's opportunity to take more time off, act irresponsibly in many ways, and chalk it up to your understanding of what the actual respectful consideration is supposed to be. Good day on the Memorial Day weekend, Friday Eve thing. We find out too, you know, today we'll see you again on Tuesday. Let's get that out of the way, you know, early. So, good day, one and all. Hope everybody's feeling wonderful, feeling fine. Fastest Buck 20 in sports underway right now. It's called Black and White Sports. Thank you for being along with us before we head into this weekend. Brought to you by my good friends at the Bellemere Suites. Thank you very much. Perrysburg, Ohio. Big business turned bigger business, okay? Suburban Atlanta. You can find a location there. So what you do is call them to make reservations. The weekend is here, and we would imagine most people have probably done it, especially if you're staying on the grounds in either location. But I would imagine there's still an opportunity. So 866-499-BELLA is the move. 2352. That's 866-499-BELLA. Revisit fun romance with our people. They allow us to do it. All right, all calls, guests brought to you by our good friends at the Bellemere Suites. So it's a Friday, and away we go. Let's see. Oh, boy. Today, I think Schmidt Bauer comes through at the top of the hour. Because, you know, we got this Cleveland deal. You had more New York Knicky-ness last night. So, okay, we can wear it. I missed on the Cavs. I'm a little ahead of the curve still. I'm not wigging out at all. Cavs, 6-1 ball club, postseason, at home. Not that concerned. And to be honest, I would be inclined to suspect a 2-2 tie, but I also caution my imagination for a 3-1 scenario. Still won't necessarily rattle me too much with regard to some of the disbelief, even though I do believe agenda-wise, as much as we talk about that and speculate on the fallacy that you all feel it is, conspiracy theorist, as ridiculous as you imagine it is, I say the agenda side is New York. You know, go New York, go New York, go. But I smell something else. Cleveland Cavaliers. I smell a matchup that can be revisited in the window of time spans. When I think about my projection of San Antonio Spurs, Cleveland Cavs final. That's the Andre fantasy. And I hearken back to a time of a young LeBron James and the veteranship of a Tim Duncan. You know, NBA matchups and lore, maybe there's some things you can do with that. I tried to wrap my mind around something else other than New York, but it looks like it's a Nick deal as it would. A lot of partying, a lot of grinning, a lot of happiness all around the court at Madison Square. But listen, I was a little bit over my skis when I suggest to you that the buffoonish battalion known as these Bronx boys, these borough boys, because I don't want to say Bronx and do it like that, because I think maybe the Bronx, hold on, that's Brooklyn.
1: Brooklyn.
0: The Barclay, so Madison Square, that's Manhattan, that's Times Square.
1: Down Manhattan by Penn Station.
0: All right, damn it, that's why I say it boroughs. Shut up! It's a Friday, it's a holiday, we going in. But listen, seriously, I'm going agenda-fies with the Knicks. If I'm shaking up the people and I want to bust their head, crack their skulls, man, we're just beginning the Cleveland Cavaliers. Let me bring the man in here who actually, let's see if we can recapture the magic and start it up. Let me get my dude in here, man, because we need to get moving here. And it's a holiday time, and I think that we have an opportunity to do some things here today. So let's add Monty Features, Josh. How do you feel about that?
1: I like that.
0: Okay. All guest calls brought to you by the Bellemere Suites Wake Up Call Line. Getting him on set. He is none other than our low post threat. Go out there, give him respect. DJ Impress. That's his alias, people. That's what it is. Monty Features, what's up, man?
2: What's going on, bro? How you doing, man?
0: Oh, boy. A little better every day, man. Listen, I had to bring you in because I'm trying to get on a tangent here, and I want you to hopefully maybe give me a reason, because you might not, maybe you don't believe it this go round, but how sold are you on the impressions we're getting from the Knicks? They continue to look more invincibler, the people might say, you know, again, from the comeback to basically last night, everything kind of holding true to form, as you might imagine if you kind of thought, you know, the Knicks were the superior team anyway. So last night kind of reinforces that belief. So when I brought you up, you know, when we had this Piston run, it was kind of looking the same then too. When we had Detroit looking very invincibler, and they ended up not being that invincible. So, I wonder, you know what I mean? Like I said, I feel like if it's an agenda, if we want to sell the NBA thing and stay with the betting public and all the rest, Knicks is still your way to go. Is there anything you can offer me in a persuasive so I can get these people on board with some other thinking and not running out on the Cav collective?
2: Now, the Knicks did exactly what they were supposed to do. That's all. They up two games. Cleveland will come back in the series. I think my overall idea of the series shifted a little bit last night. But I know that they're not gonna roll over and play dead like that. So right. They will win. I'm gonna give them the next two. But then when they go back to New York, you know,
0: game five,
2: the Knicks
0: get,
2: yeah, game five. Mm-hmm. It don't bring out the brooms. They will go back to New York.
0: Right. Knicks, I'm sensing a Knicks in six though. Cause you feel like they got to come to Cleveland. Yeah. Knicks got to crack them in the 2-1. See, to be honest with you, I feel like Cleveland is coming back to New York. Let me draw it up. Let me do another scenario because I'm trying to do the game I like to play is where can I find it not making sense? And hopefully, right. You know, the way the people are going to talk and how the conversation is going to go. Okay, so we go here. I think most people would probably expect, you know, Cleveland to get this. This is probably some of the easiest money everybody we can get on a Cleveland bet. You're not going to make a lot. You're probably going to have to lay down, you know, a little change on it. But, you know, you can get a decent return with the Cavs here just because, and they should win that game. So let's make it 2-1, you know, because a 3-0, I don't know how you're going to sell any of that in a drama spiel. I don't think we're going there. We get a 3-0, let's wrap it up and sign it up and put the Knicks back on rest waiting for the opponent, right? Other than that, I'll give them the 2-1. But I think it's everybody's expectation of what you just said that's going to get them cracked on that game four. I think the house gets the money back, you know what I mean, and takes advantage of the public in the game four. And the Knicks crack them in Cleveland. That's going to be Monday. I think that's Monday because they playing what tomorrow? Yeah, they play tomorrow and Monday. Tomorrow.
1: Correct.
0: So yeah, so I feel like Monday, Cleveland could be down 3-1. Now this is where the fun begins, though, because at that point, now you're talking dead. They're saying, "Gentlemen, sweep." You know what I'm saying? Cleveland, thanks for playing. It was a good season. The James Harden move was a fiasco. It didn't work. We got to get rid of, we got to start looking at getting rid of Atkinson. You know, this is what Big Perk and the people are saying on the shows. You know, this is, you know, we can look forward to people being cleared out, you know, on and on and and also, do you need King James to come? Because that's going to be the other part. Do we need King James to come and save the day and end the career and do it and go in the blaze of glory? And, no. And that still could be on some kind of fantasy table at the end of the day. But I'm not writing off the Cleveland story as a sad one at 3-1. I want to mark this. I want Impress to be here. He's our witness. Josh is always on hand. I believe Cavs are going down 3-1, but I'm still not going to tell you that means they lose the series. I'm telling you the fun begins there because then they haven't done it yet. Cleveland's going to have to come back to New York in a game five where everybody's saying, "You're going home. There's no way. It's not possible." And I'm telling you, Josh, get the song ready. Cue it up because I'm going to tell you who's going to come out then. It's going to be your boy, the real Spider on the drums, is going to show up to Madison Square. That's what it's going to be. Game five. Watch. I'm writing it for you on black and white so we can have a commercial. And then you got it game six. We all the way live in the 216. Now, Harden is going to get in on this, too. Don't think Harden won't be a part of the Madison Square affair because he has to rewrite his terms and all this, too. You know, so I want everybody to keep this. And that's why I laid this down for the people in this way. Thank you, Josh, for adding, you know.
1: Oh, you're
0: Josh
1: welcome.
0: Say sometimes we play it too many times. I say, no, hell no. We cannot. Until the Cavs are gone, we going to do it the Spider way. But, no, I'm telling you, and this is for my bettors, my wager warriors, my general counsel, who we got to talk to you boys anyway, because Hightower and these boys on here going off. Hightower says it's over. See, this is what I'm saying. Hightower, why are you saying this? This is crazy. Knowing that he's a Pacer man, he has seen the magic take place out of the blue. You see what I'm saying? I don't understand why he would say that. I don't know why he's acting like that. You know what I'm saying? But for the bettors, you put Cleveland in another insurmountable hole. You're going to give Cleveland, they're getting ready to give the people the money back. For everybody who got cracked on game one,
2: right?
0: We're going to give you a little bit. We're going to give you some love back for the Cleveland. We're going to give you the 2-1. You know what I'm saying? There's no mystery. They're probably not going to cover, you know, something like you might get something off like that. You're over, under. They might crack a lot of people because they can manipulate that during the game, okay? So you'll get the winner. Everybody bet on the Cavs to win the next game. After that, that game four, they're going to have all the Cav believers, all the Andes, the Chris's, the 216 Nation. They're amped up. They feel like, oh, we can get it. We at home. Nah, the Knicks going to break. They're going to crack their neck. Have it excited. They're going to be in there going off. And Brunson and them going to be doing whatever the little moves they do. You're going to have all of that going on. You know what I'm saying? So there it is. I'm getting the money. I'm going to catch it this time. I'm going to catch the wave. Watch this time. But I'm not writing off the Cleveland situation. If we wake up in a week on a Sunday talking about a game seven, I want the recording. Josh, we need special accolades for that. Okay. I think we need to do something special.
1: I can't wait for that day.
0: Man, let's break, man. All right. It's a Friday, a find out Friday. And this is what I want to let everybody know. And what I meant is I think we're getting ready to F around and find out tonight, though. Vic? Sure. Yep. V-Dub. We're going to find out tonight. For those that feel – and I like the situation. 1.5. Everybody believing what you think you saw, and I think tonight you might get some more shock and awe from our guy. We'll come back and talk about it. I got Monty Features in here, all right? We're trying to do it. Go out on a strong one, okay? Holiday feature. That's fun. I didn't even mean that, Josh. See, I didn't rehearse that. Monty, see that? It's the talent, Josh.
1: It just
0: know.
1: Comes naturally.
0: Yeah, I don't know. I don't know. Well, I don't care. All right.
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4: White roads at this time on your Friday. Get into the weekend commute. 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That's your Cumulus Toledo right now traffic.
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9: Rainy and breezy tonight, lows in the mid-50s. Rain likely early tomorrow with a chance of an afternoon shower. Highs in the upper 60s to near 70. A dry start to Sunday with showers and storms in the afternoon. Bit warmer in the low 70s. And Monday, your pick day of the holiday weekend. Mostly sunny and warmer. Highs in the upper 70s. From the 13 First Alert Weather Center, I'm Chief Meteorologist Jay Birschback.
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0: Glass City, ESPN, 100.7. It's the ticket. It's the holiday weekend. We certainly have to salute on this one. This was a little easier to endure. Certainly when we talk about the Memorial Day frame, because I don't necessarily get on board with any of the holiday junket, but these I can rock with it. You know what I mean? I just hate how we always lose the concept over these things and act crazy. Make sure you guys move around safely on the weekend as you celebrating your time off and what have you. Welcome back in here with us. We appreciate it. Doing it on this Friday, however you may be, especially if you're traveling out of town, if you're coming in town, coming back to the crib, welcome. It's the fastest buck 20 in sports. It's called Black and White Sports. We do this daily, 4 to 6 p.m. I am Andre of the Savages. My good man Josh Burnham is here. He likes to hold the thing together. Head technical pool bob, we call him. And my partner, all right, is Monty Features. We go way back. So we appreciate him hanging with us, man. He's our low post threat. And we were just, like, we were doing the NBA thing. You know, we was talking about the Cav thing. I laid out a scenario, people, and that was for my betting gang, because I'm trying to think that was a scenario that it would be, you know, real value if we could, you know, because those of us who don't have a dog in the fight, we don't really care. We don't get upset, the Knicks or the Cavs, doesn't really matter. It's just being on the right side of it. Like last night, we whiffed. We didn't get it. I thought it was the Cav night. Nah, that's too obvious. If the Cavs get back in, that's a little non-believable. If it, you know, after I had to reflect on it, Monty, like, not really. Because they come back and in some kind of swooping effort of incredible, you know what I mean? They right all the wrongs somehow of the other night, whatever, whatever. So, okay. Makes way more sense, I guess I have to go with. Down 0-2, even coming home. Interesting how people have written off the Cavs. I got Hightower on here in the comments tripping, going up. Knicks are done. You know, he said, it's just a bad matchup for the Cavs. You better do it in the Brunson way. Now, I'm not sure what he means there, and do it in the Brunson way. I mean, they kind of did. They did it in the Brunson way on this one. You know what I mean? He went crazy, so, you know. That's what it is.
2: Hey, and this is why I believe Cleveland is at least going to make it interesting, because then it makes the King angle seem even better. Like they were just right
0: there. There was right there. Yeah, yeah, okay. Yeah, yeah.
2: One little thing to get over the hump.
0: Yeah, yeah. Yep.
2: That's what's going to sell the LeBron back to Cleveland to ride off into the sunset.
0: Yeah, because you're not getting the offer. You're not getting the L.A. story. The L.A. story is complete. The L.A. story is complete. You swept. You got swept out. It's a big, fat zero, and you ain't getting a statue, and you not getting respect on nothing purple and gold. And take that punk-ass romper room, recreational gym title where we did intramurals.
2: Nope.
0: That was intramurals. We won one of them in Defiance 2. Hey, Monty, when I got off the hoop team, I got with Lance. You know, I got Lance and we had Bobby Franz. We, you know what I'm saying? We got stop it. We got the intramural championship. We went and got Coach Litherland. Coach Marty Lizard, wherever you at, ma'am, rest. We hope it's a lovely life you got going on, whatever it calls for, because you led us to victory, ma'am. We went and got the women's coach and said, come get the coach, the men coaches, and we went to the championship. That's why, man, that was what that was, what the Lakers did. That's your legacy. LeBron James, stop it. You better get in Cleveland and do this properly and do it the Lord way. I think that was God's plan. You went outside. Nobody told you to do all of this. You could imagine if LeBron was in Cleveland and they really was building it and he could really hold his horses and chill out and be a big dog for real and deal with the up and down when it's not a good year. We'll make it a better year. And it's always clear right here. 2-3 is here and we're always in it and whatever. And then we're respected. We wouldn't even care if you ain't really get the championship every year. I don't think nobody would even care. We'd be respecting that better. You this with the hop skippily and the hopscotchery, you know, nobody on that, man. And, you know, then we got to put the people around you. Man, go ahead with that. You ain't getting no money from LA.
2: That's the one thing that Steph can say. Steph, you know, see? He was there. He rode it out.
0: Yep, that's going
2: to
0: be
2: he got his good years. And then when it got bad, he was still there, still trying to plug away.
0: Monty, watch this. Watch this, though. Even with Steph, even when y'all brought KD and you brought it, what we thought was an alpha, it's not an alpha. It was still never no question. It's the Golden Child team. It's Sandy Man. It was always Sandy Man's operation. Even when KD got off your look, here, go on and get you a couple of trophies. Get you some stuff. Obviously, you need a couple of items so people can respect you. I'm cool. You know, I'm a good guy. Go ahead. Do that. LeBron would have never let you do it. You would have never got it off. So, KD, you're not an alpha. Stop acting. That's the only problem with KD that y'all do that. And it's not his fault. You all made him a big dog. He wasn't even a big dog at Texas. That's why they didn't pop nothing off in the tournament like that. Stop it.
2: I said that. I said KD is overrated, and they looked at me crazy. I said because anytime it's his team and he's the one that is
0: we looking to use the anchor
2: trying to figure it out.
0: Nah.
2: It never gets figured out.
0: Nah, yeah. we're not going nowhere. That's not where we can't get nowhere. It's no goods we can get with that. That's the thing. And that's what the history is going to show. Listen, man, seriously, not to make this about this, 877-909-1000, everybody, we appreciate you being with us on Black and White. Sometimes we get on a tangent, but not to make it about King either. I was just saying we got on this because of Cleveland, and we feel like Cleveland is still going to make this series very interesting with the Knicks. You can't really go crazy like that, but just, you know, again, just one item to add to the Steph Curry and the notion about it and the conversation that's going to be had. When we project it, as much as we are celebrating King now, we're looking at these numbers. We're knowing that there will probably never be any eclipsing of these accomplishments and these feats that we have seen from this man. But when history looks at it and we reflect on it, and certainly the pillars of the sport, the culture of the sport, the ideology of the sport and everything that it's supposed to be about. And the reason why we know this is not going to disappear, because somebody might argue and say, well, Sav, it ain't going to matter soon. It's going to be, you know, everything in life, the way it keeps changing, those values will erode. No, they won't, because Victor Wembanyama is here. He's doing it in the style that most of us that's of a certain age, we love him. It's not because he looked alien. We just appreciate he's playing big dog. Like tonight, when you see him act a ass tonight, that's what you're going to trip. You're going to say, oh, my God, he did this again? Yeah, because y'all, somebody was acting like because he didn't snap. See, Monty, the 21-17 wasn't good enough for him. You know, but I'm saying old school values. We're getting
2: that's career highs for a lot of people.
0: It's a whole bunch of folks that really would appreciate those kind of outings. And again, he did a yawner. He was like, okay, I was a little sleepy. Y'all took Dylan Harper during the middle of the game. Nobody sent me the email. That was a surprise. Okay, fine. You got Hardenstein out here fouling me for 48 minutes, just blatantly, just touching me. I thought it's not supposed to be a contact sport. Somehow I'm over here, Monty, trying to do swim moves to get off the edge, to get to the quarterback suddenly. Suddenly, I'm Michael Park. I'm there, Michael Wembanyama.
2: It's Miles.
0: I'm Michael Wembanyama, dude. I'm trying to get off the edge now. Suddenly, I can't get to the back. That's cool, though. I'm going to punish you tonight for that. That was cute. I've watched the tapes. I hope you have another plan. Because after this one, this time, tonight, what I'm praying for is like Chet tries to block one of these dunks tonight. Because I'm hoping to send him to urgent care during the thing. That's what I'm – don't stop at the trainer's room. The trainer's room is not prepared for breaks and fractures. They're not ready for that.
2: Unit.
0: Yeah. No. Get him on down Cherry Street. Get him to save – somebody call St. V's.
2: Take me to St. V's.
0: Yeah. This is what you're getting tonight. Just because. And listen, and this is why I know the setup is on, people. De'Aaron Fox and Dylan Harper game time announced. So we might load up. I don't know what they're going to do. I feel like you're going to get Fox and you might not get Harper. Because, again, that's for the better. The better won't know what to do with that. You ain't going to know what to – you're like, oh, damn, I was going to bet Spurs. Forget it. I'm going OKC because what I'm worried about tonight, people, okay, is whether or not people are going to jump on this OKC opportunity because it's very rare. Matter of fact, to be honest with you all, the fact is this. I believe this is the first time in 2 years that you've been able to get dog money and plus money on OKC. So a lot of people gonna run at that. They're going to just do it. They feel like OKC can go in there and beat them. It shouldn't be a problem. No, it's going to be a problem. It's going to be some problems tonight. But that's what it is. Hold on, Monty. We're going to come back, man. Let's break. Because I really wanted to get on a couple of things. Also, too, when I come back, I'm not sure, man. I'm loving the way, and I don't know what to make about this. And you know what I'm saying? And we didn't get to mention this and really necessarily expand. And I won't try to do too much, man, and mess up. But Kyle Busch, man, when we come back, because I didn't want to go too far. I know SportsCenter, these guys, they've been going crazy all day, but I certainly want to give a nod, man, and respect to my NASCAR heads, the few that could be out there and checking us out. It's not that we're not aware, but I'm concerned. I don't like the non-mention of the severe illness that sent this man into a hospital stay that was the final flag and checker on his time. Sit tight, right. Though. We're going to come back, man. It's Black and White.
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1: 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That's your Cumulus Toledo right now traffic.
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5: Is that fucking bully in here?
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8: Hey, boss, I know what you're going to say, but...
9: You mind telling me where the fuck you come off going undercover without authorization from me? 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
9: Hey, Axel, I'm not taking any more of this shit from you. 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
7: I don't think cost is the issue here, sir. I think the issue should be my blatant disregard for proper procedure.
9: You damn right, wise ass. The mayor called the chief called the deputy chief just chewed my ass out. You see, I don't have any bit of it left, don't you?
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11: Let's roll out of here. It's a Find Out Friday. Appreciate you. It's a holiday weekend. You're kicking off, tipping off. Spurs, Thunder tonight. When we left off, Monty Features in here with us, getting ready to take off, hit his weekend at 5 p.m. So before we do that, though, one final time, a couple of things, though. One item that I didn't mention, I could have came into an NFL sidebar, but not really a sidebar in the grand scheme of things. If you're a L.A. Ram fan, Matthew Stafford, even some of our Detroit Lion people, they still love Matt Staff. I know they do. But 55, he got the double nickel, Monty Features, $55 million for the season next year before. He'll probably roll out, too, after this. But, I mean, you know, that's a cash out alert. Josh, we need a new sign. We need a thing, like a new tune or something. Cash out alert! Cash out alert! Cash out alert!
12: I'll get right on it.
11: You know, something like that. We need a jingle. It's a cash out alert. So, yeah, that's Matthew Stafford got that. Bags everywhere. Man, you get out of the motor and look what happened. Rings and things and bags and in L.A., you're going to see Stafford. Hey, they should do a hookup on Matt Stafford and show his hookup in the Matt Stafford of Detroit, like the Eminem. Matt Stafford, he probably had like a hoodie and like the zip-up hoodie too with the, you know what I'm saying, with the jacket boy. And that's how he used to roll. Catch him out there. Now, that boy is glazy. You know, that boy probably, I bet you, is that boy eyewear is probably, that boy is, hey, $55 million. You figure the eyewear got to be $55,000. You know what I mean? That's what he's doing, just to jump out and wear them to the locker room, take it off, and switch it.
13: Yeah.
11: Yeah. Shout out to that, though.
13: L.A. do that to you, too.
11: Yeah. You know. It's my favorite place. I don't give a damn what y'all say at no time. Let it be known. But please, no, it's not for everybody. I know you think it's about fun and sun. I swear to you, it ain't.
13: You'd be on Skid Row.
11: K. Jones, put a comment. Say something to somebody. Let somebody know something. You better be on a swivel. That's all I can tell you.
12: Yeah. If you want to go to L.A., good luck, because if you can afford it, it's all Bowl of Roses.
11: There is that. But it gets interesting. That's all. For those that like to, you know, some of you think it's in the movies. It is. All right, but listen, here's what I was saying in the movies, because look, man, a couple of things. Let me say this too before we jump out. Because yesterday we didn't really get to rock with it. It was happening during the show. Then it kind of took us on a little time bar, because it's a big deal. Because when you're talking about it's hard to put into context when you start talking about the career accomplishments, the revolutionariness with regard to a legacy frame that you is immovable, it's inarguable. There's really no dispute, Monty, when we start talking about the level of, and I'm just trying, because I'm trying to, how do

0: how do I condense this? Because these people, everywhere else you look, they're giving the superlatives and they're going with all the various accolades and all the various commentaries on the driver, on the athlete, on the guy behind the steering wheel. But the Kyle Busch conversation, I feel like we're missing something here. But to state the importance on an institution with regard to one of our greater pastimes in the form of NASCAR competition. There it is, Josh. It took me a minute. I almost got it. Yeah. Took me. I had to get it. You know, I was trying to make sure, because again, I'm trying to do it, man. And again, show as much respect as possible to those again. And I had a smooth move in mind, but it didn't really come together. And I don't blame him. God bless. You know, especially because my uncle going through different times. I don't know where he's at with things. I was really minding trying to use it as a semi play to kind of reconnect with my uncle. Obviously, my aunt just passed at the end of the year last year, right. But I bring him up because, you know, my Uncle Aaron, everybody, is a big NASCAR guy. And you know, this man raised me, man. And so I've always had an exposure to the culture, okay? So I wanted him to come on and speak on Kyle Busch and say to my people that could be listening, Unc, what would you say and try to acknowledge? And we could have gone that route, but like I said, they don't really need black and white sports for that, because, you know, I don't think that does anything to his honor or to his memory. My thing is this: as much as we talk about a spiritual component here on the show, and we try to acknowledge that there is something greater than ourselves, and an angle that I feel perhaps should be a little bit different is, Monty, I say this to you because you've been a close friend lifelong. So, you know what I'm saying? I even say it in the spirit of that. Josh, working with you, man, it's always, you know, we joke and giggle and play games. But, you know what I'm saying? I care for you when you come and go from this place and you're traveling. You know what I'm saying? And your health and your safety. And, it's, you know, all you gentlemen, everybody associated with this, certainly any of our listeners and our people. But with the passing of this man, and when you know, unfortunately, it takes a great recognizable figure like this, somebody who has given a great contribution to something that is entertaining to the society, and they appreciate him, obviously, for that. But when you start thinking about the ramifications on a family, when we say a man who was 41 years old, mighty, quite the junior to both of us, right? So we said, look at this right now, when we're talking about we so far ahead of the game, when you really start to put it in perspective, and certainly a family man with that, so all the things that go with that, every father that's out here hearing this, and grandfathers like, and uncles and all these people are feeling that, I hope, idea that you can be out of here just like that. And I understand that we always got a plan and all this about a tomorrow. See, sometimes we joke and we do things thinking it's sometimes just for the show and just for the presentation. But when you hear Apollo Creed at the end of this, it's not one. It's no such thing as what is. It's no such thing as that. Right. And you know what I'm saying? And whatever. See, I mean, now, like I said before the break, I'm a little disappointed that we have to wait like this with regard to the reporting, because I feel like there's something that's being kept from us when we keep saying severe illness, and not that we want to intrude on Kyle Busch and his family's privacy with regard to his health, but it still has to stay consistent is my only question there, because there are some that they pick and choose and that we will speak irresponsibly about things that it wasn't. So right. We can't know, you know, once again, as far as that goes, and again, today, we don't have to celebrate the career. I just want to celebrate the man. There's a life and there's a component here that is put on my heart to tell this audience that we should have a greater sense of gratitude with those we certainly claim that we care about, and how we're handling people and what we're saying is important, and what is to be frustrated about, and what is to go as far as, you know, the cold shoulders, Monty, and the grudges and the whole, you know, the energies of the tension out here just in the world, when we on the streets and we are erring on the side of being angry first versus, you know what I mean, accessible. Grace. Yeah, right. You know what I'm saying? And we're not, that's not the first instinct. And I, so I say, I'm like, you know, and also why we have to get it right. Why you have to go and say, let's apologize, let's regroup, let's recalibrate. I really didn't mean it like that. I changed, some years have passed. I don't think that way anymore. I realized that what my whole move was ridiculous, and you know, I'm sorry if I brought you disgrace or harm or so on and so forth. How come that's a problem, man? Until we see, you know, now Kyle Busch has to go, or if it's Michael Jackson, since we run around here talking about him, and I have a whole different statement that right now gets me. I don't want to disrespect Brother Busch and turn it to Michael, because people are frustrating me with the Michael energy that's going on, acting like you love Michael, but you can't be loving this situation with that movie. And that's not about saying whether it's bad or good in filmmaking. It's saying that this man is not here to benefit, and really anybody that he would prefer benefit and be blessed by his proceeds and his efforts, is he's being grossly derelicted and disrespected. And all of you celebrating are contributing to a fiasco. But back to Brother Busch, and just, he could be serving as a vehicle, Monty, is what I wanted to say. And I didn't mean to turn it and soapbox it at the end of this hour, but we didn't get to address it. And I've watched it over the news cycle, and all they want to celebrate is the great driver. And I understand that.
1: No.
2: Yeah, he won like over 20, 60 races and three levels of NASCAR racing.
1: Yeah. My grandmother always told me, every day you are just healthy enough to die. You know, and she put that in my head at a young age. Like, you're just healthy enough to die every day. So you have to learn to appreciate, you know, these moments. And that was one thing when we were at the thing the other day with Eric Kennard. I told him, I said, man, I just want you to just take a step back and look at what's going on, because we get so busy in the day to day that we don't get to take those moments in. You know what I mean?
0: Right.
1: And that's what life is about. Those memories that you make, forget, because your athletic ability is going to fade one day. You know what I mean? Your memory might fade one day and all that, but to have those, and you know, he was talking about his kids, to be able to share that with your kids, man, that's what life is about, man.
0: Absolutely.
1: All that other stuff is extra.
0: So. Yeah, man. And but it's just the energy we put into it. And I'm wondering, will people get that? And I don't care that this is maybe not your cup of tea, and maybe you don't follow the NASCAR, you know what I mean? Like I said, contingent and all that happens with that. And maybe you don't even dig it and don't understand it. But I do know you recognize the name Kyle Busch, and you understand that he certainly put an imprint on his time and the life that he left us with and his family with. So, you know, I don't know whether or not, you know what I'm saying? I hate sometimes, though, how we always jump to assuming whether or not we put our romanticism in how we want to see any individual, actually. And, you know, I don't know if he's a great man to his loved ones and this and that, and can be celebrated in any other way off the track. It sounds like he is, though. And even for that, it just should be understood that each one of us is on a stopwatch that's ticking down. You see what I'm saying? And
1: right.
0: We should consider it. I just wish it didn't have to come in these moments where the collective society will freeze, because however they mention him, you see what I'm saying, in the media spectrum, it's always in that energy of, you know, that reverence that you give to the famous people and pretty much anyone who passes. We're always at these events, and the idea is to prop it up. Well, if that were the case and we were going to do that, why spend the time tearing him or her down all throughout the 65 to 35 to 15 years, whatever it was? You know what I'm saying?
1: Right.
0: And I just wonder if that's ever in the collective consciousness. But that was my thing, everybody. A different way to look at and how I take the Kyle Busch, because again, without someone again who follows the action with regard to saying I witnessed a lot of those feats that Josh was mentioning, and a lot of that success, hundreds of races. Again, even with the truck series and things, because this is a different guy. He had a whole different flavor on it, Monty. You know what I mean? It wasn't just the stock car. That boy was a real another animal. Let's just say. So, you know, respect to his life, respect to his legacy, obviously his contribution, and let that be known from Black and White Sports and any of you who, again, you know, celebrate the culture, man, and the competition that is NASCAR on this Memorial Day weekend, man. It's a hell of a thing to have to consider. Impressed, what we going to do, man, here? Let me shift it back and try to lighten it up a little as we go into the end of the hour and as you head into your break, you know what I mean? Well wishes for you and your family. Your first newlywed mode in Memorial Day weekend, so we're blessing that and respect to that. Okay, like I said, tonight is back. It's a Wimby workout. I don't know what else you got for me other than are you going with the, I guess it's the 1.5 is what we got here, man, with OKC. You want to take the 1.5? Because if you do that, that's saying they're winning the game. And we got an over-under here of 217. What you doing with that?
1: No, the Spurs are going to come out and smack them today. They're going to smack them some awful. Wimby's going to have an incredible game. He is going to let them know that their game plan that they had last week is not going to work. I mean, last game is not going to work.
0: Right.
1: He's setting the tone tonight. They're going to win by at least, I'm going to say at least by 9. I'm going to give them 9.
0: I like that. Convincing. Convincing. I like that. That's right. Ass whipping. 217 and a half. So we going north of that? That sounds like it might have to be some points on the board.
1: Yeah. I say we go north of that.
0: There it is. Monty Features, man. Have a great weekend, brother. Be safe, man. Appreciate you, sir.
1: Yes, sir. All right.
0: Back hour number 2, 505. Find out Friday. We got some more things to handle, okay? I believe, too. Brother Schmidbauer is going to pop in on me, too, in a second, man. So we'll chop it up. Cleveland Cav work. Also, too, I don't know if you guys remember yesterday, Sandman told us, because you guys are a little too amped, I guess, about Shador right now. They say Deshaun Watson is the front runner in the offseason situation. Who would have thought? Damn, Cleveland Browns will find a way. They will find a way. And we will too. 505, man. We're going to finish it strong for the holiday.
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0: It's a Find Out Friday. Your holiday situation is probably underway at this point. A lot of people, I know it's a ghost town here in the Cumulus facility. Please understand, there's nobody here but me and you, Josh. Who is it down the hall? Maybe Slash, not even Slash. Who is,
1: I think maybe
0: Grizz?
1: Slash might be here. It might be someone over at the...
0: It might not even be a person on 94.5. We probably shouldn't say that right now and tell them it's an autopilot for real around here. 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
3: Yeah. I'm still listening to Chicken and Bit.
0: Okay.
3: When you run out of Q-tips, stick in your ear.
0: Let's go.
3: People just don't see it because they vision it pick.
0: Right.
3: Had to be around women because you be weird.
0: Acting weird.
3: Shoot it to the left. No need to be scared.
0: Nope.
3: Only baby face Nelson. I needed a bit.
0: Let's go.
3: I got beef well done. That was medium rare.
0: Medium rare.
3: I got 10 toes down to my feet in the air. I got shoebox money. I can swipe my car.
0: Swipe.
3: I saw the war stories. You know life is hard.
0: Life is hard.
3: Tell me you ain't never heard nothing like this, but
0: we have not.
3: Early in the day, just the Vikings bunch. When a Hollywood star, you ain't famous enough.
0: Not famous.
3: Just 18 months, you be hanging it up.
0: Hanging it up.
3: Tattoo my nickname on the butt. Paper cuts, you counting on this paper I touch. As
0: money.
3: A young blood, I fell in love with selling drugs.
0: Whoa.
3: Anything a fiend would buy to catch a buzz.
0: Mm.
3: I bag up whatever I bought with a set of gloves. If a friend throw you under the bus, it never was.
0: Yep, they was just hating in the cut.
4: You're listening to Black
0: There's no
4: and
0: way
4: Sports,
0: a friendship can break up
4: right.
0: Like that. That's what you should know. They act like they blame it on the ladies. No. Guys, it's worse. Yep. Guys, they know it hurts. Yep. They out here first. A dude is the first to curse. Yeah. Now they out here to blast. Nobody wants to whoop your ass. Yes, they do. Then they start running fast. Either way, that's how they act in the glass. Now, whoa. Chill on out. Either way, you can't have that doubt. You can't be out here chasing clout. That ain't really what it's about. Now, what we do is talking sports. We out here talking on the court in shorts, shooting in the. All right, let me tell you. I'm out here talking Lou Dort. Ah, see, Josh, yeah, you didn't think I had it. Now, either way, you don't want no static. What? Don't be acting erratic, huh? Because you know I didn't had it, huh? What? I don't play. What? What do they say? That boy Andre, he is in a strange way. Something you don't want today. Hey. All right, man. Let me trip out. Chris doesn't like all this rap show. He doesn't sign them. Nowhere else he works do they break out in rap. It's hour number two. Listen, man. It's a Find Out Friday. Nobody's in the building. The GM, everybody's gone. So she can hear it. If you hear it, yes, ma'am. You was out. So we acted up in here. We were loud. We couldn't get in trouble. And we should even open the door, Josh, so nobody can get us in the hall. We can't even get in trouble today.
1: Well, you know what they say, when the cat's away, the mice will play.
0: You already know. All right, 877-909-1007 is how you get in on it, of course. That is the Bellemere Suites wake-up call line. But we are now in the midst of the Mama Mary's Mozzarella Minutes, as you know. Our number two traffic jam portion. And, of course, welcoming our man Chris Schmidbauer to the frame at the same time. So we like that, all right? Because it's kind of short. We got to get in and out. We got to work with Chris today, too. Chris, we got to get you over to Mama Mary's, too. Get you some 20% off or something for you and your family, Chris. You've been working hard. We appreciate you, brother. So, you know, that's what we do. It's our good friends at Mama Mary's. Everybody should know that. Okay, it is a Friday. 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See that, Josh, I had a little mixture with the A and H. It was weird.
1: Oh, yeah.
0: It happens. You know what I'm saying? It's an articulation thing. I got to work on it. No, I just mean I have to sharpen up, too, Chris. You know, the voice and diction classes. Did you have those, too, in your time? I had Dr. Richard Thede. He was serious on that. They regrouped my whole thing, Chris. You had heard me, like, talk coming out of high school, dude. Now that I think about that, you know. And also, in my environment, Chris, the thing is, by and large, people would try to make you feel crazy for speaking well in fluid patterns that could be productive to communicating with other people. All types. Because I know we understand each other. Because, you know, we have a way. We got a whole. You ever see the movie Airplane? I know you did.
5: Oh, yeah.
0: You the age. You remember Airplane? Remember the boys in the you know the two cats I'm talking about. Them boys had the jive.
5: Yeah,
0: Stewardess,
5: they were talking. I speak jive. Yeah.
0: Yes.
6: Looks like I picked the wrong week to quit smoking.
0: Yes. Yes, Josh. Accurate film. So, yeah. You know, I know that. I went with that. And then, I went to Defiance, too. So, you know, that was a different setup entirely. You know, that was like a shell shock for your ass there, Jack. You know, but I appreciate it. And that's the thing. I would not change it. A lot of people, they don't align that. It was funny. I'm thinking of it because I was just there. You know, I was just visiting, man, a friend of mine just turned, you know, hit his 5-0. And that was wild. You know what I'm saying? Just to kind of dip through there like that and to see it. You know, it's a stuffing thing, but it's I could feel it. You know what I'm saying? Just those were, that's a good section in life. That's what I would say. That was a good section, man. There's not, I had trials and tribulations, but I appreciate those. Not much like the high school.
5: Yeah.
0: I don't celebrate the high school as much as some people do. You know, some people are really over the top with their high school thing.
5: They haven't graduated mentally still.
0: Yeah, it's crazy. We're bad with that. In Toledo, it's bad, especially because now we're on the sports show. It's weird because I like to celebrate it on a certain level, too, because we can talk about it here. There's a nostalgia-ness to some of it. There's something I would even like to do in a different time, you know, that I feel like would speak to a lot more of that energy. So I do like some of that because when you look at it and you do the natural thing, you compare it to the young cats of today, you do that whole deal. But it's a lot of people on these streets, though, that are way too in the value department when it comes to, like, that conversation. Mm-hmm. And, you know, Ivan said it, too. I think we still out here showing too much respect to a high school hero in an athletic sense that at this point, what makes it ridiculous is not the achievement. It's the fact that it's not impressive anymore based on the fact that, you know, we have multiple time champions. And I don't understand why some of these people, you know how we can be, Chris, and how that can be taken advantage of by people here. And the way, you know how this place can just,
5: yeah.
0: You know, I saw an event that's getting ready to happen. I'm going to find out why exactly are we having this? Because I saw some people getting ready to be celebrated. I'm wondering, like, what for, though? Like, and I better not find out it's some kind of fees associated with this event. You know what I mean? Because it's just, but I don't want to mention anything beyond that because people can speculate, what is he talking about? It just caught me off guard in a way, like, what is this? And out of this panel or whatever, this collective of honorees that you have, one of these people, what is this title we're giving? What is, you know what I'm saying? So the whole thing felt farcical. And I'm like, what is it that we're doing? I might have to investigate, Chris. It sounds like an SBI mission for me. But just know I mentioned that to you because it goes along the frame of we'll make up our own stuff in Toledo. And it's weird how we operate and the way we, you know.
5: I've had people when I started with Whitmer who have, I won't mention names, but people that I was associated with at St. Francis that basically told me I was a traitor. And again, in a funny sense, but it was like, you know, that they're paying the bills. I don't know what you want me to do. Like, you know, nobody from there offered to pay me anything.
0: Right. So, exactly. Exactly. Yeah. Now all of a sudden you recognize, oh, Chris can do something. You know what I mean? Yeah. That's what it is, Chris. See, that's what it ends up being at the end of the day. You know what I mean? That wasn't there for you. Or again, you would have been more than happy to be in the alma mater. Yeah, you know, you'd have loved it. I would imagine that you would have jumped at it. Matter of fact, probably took less to do that. You know what I mean? So it's all good, brother. But yeah, it was just weird, man. I'm sorry. I didn't mean, again, more tangentiness. Anything too? You a NASCAR guy? Because I was talking about Kyle Busch. And I just took this angle, man, mentioning before we took the break as we get into this this second hour here. And I didn't feel it would be almost respectable for Black and White to sit up here and try to adore, you know, the accolades, which are obvious, and just go without saying. But, you know, I sense more that the man was solid and just the opportunity to say, and I say it to you, and the reason why I ask you as a family man yourself and everything, you know what I mean? Like, just anything can happen. And I wish it didn't take the Kyle Busch, I end up mentioning Michael Jackson or somebody, you know, then they grab the people's attention, because it's always happening to each of us in minor ways. I know, you know what I mean? And all of us experience these things. But I guess, you know, with that reminder, my angle was just, here's an opportunity to speak to the gratitude of our daily experience. And I think we don't respect it enough. And I think we haphazardly handle the non-time, Chris, that we have.
5: I think, though, the craziest part to me, too, and I don't know how many people have really kind of thought about it from this respect, but from everything that I've gathered and been able to read today, it seems like he was dealing with a sinus infection that turned into something else, that turned into something else, and the guy was still pushing through and racing and doing all those things. And you know as well as I do that a lot of that comes from sponsorship pressure, that comes from the pressure from the team, that comes from the individual pressure that you put on yourself. And the fact that he was unable to, and hopefully it's nothing more than, again, just an unfortunate turn with kind of maybe not taking your health seriously enough. But you do wonder if being pushed and feeling like you have to keep going when you're not quite right is part of the issue here, and understanding that, kind of like you said, I mean, I'm sure if you ask Kyle Busch today, is it worth your life? And he probably would say no. And I think you probably go back and say, I wished I had sat this out, or I wished I hadn't raced last weekend. But it seems like the job itself continued to take a greater toll on his body than he even realized while being sick.
0: Chris, talking to Chris Schmidbauer here, voice of the Whitmer Panthers, everybody in our czar. Chris, you see, you raise an interesting point right there, and you made me think about, okay, and this is, if I have any issue at all, And obviously, yep, you got to run with the story. Kyle Busch has passed. We're going to have to say that as soon as possible. But the moment that you run me right up to the doorstep, but why exactly has he passed? And okay, he was at the hospital. And what exactly was he doing there? And like Chris said, so see, and I say that because it leaves you right here or anybody else, you get into this speculation zone. And because it is selective when we choose and again, deliberately, okay, distribute. And this is what we always call, I try to caution people with regard. It's almost weird because I have to play this double sword against the media in a way. If you want to try to stand up and have any integrity in these positions, Chris, because you know it gets a lot more difficult all the time. What game are you going to play? Are they going to be able to buy what you're saying and doing this and that? I know, I definitely know for a fact because I'm somebody that's, you know, loose with the situation and it's always waiting for me to, you know, because you got to be delicate on it. And it's really, nah, it's just that you should actually be about whatever it is you're talking about and it doesn't become much of an issue. But so many of us are doing this double agent thing. And that's where, you know what I'm saying? So you end up having to, disrupt what's being disseminated. And I say that because I'm a little disappointed that I'm not finding out what's the severe illness. Now, you just brought the closest idea of what could be happening in perhaps a sinus infection was the origin of something that grew. And why is that attractive to me with regard to an element to expand on is because I've experienced that. If in fact that's true, I had a very traumatic situation much younger in life, but like you said, that pushed through. If it was a sinus deal, it's the kind of thing he can still, like you said, he'd be able to keep going, but you could suffer. And once it does hit you and reaches a point where you have to be rushed to the hospital because this happened, and I had never experienced those kind of headaches in my life, not since, not before. I know people talk about a migraine and all that. This was a super digraine. I don't know what it was, but I had never had to fall out in the floor and roll around, you know what I mean, because of the pain. You see what I'm saying? I'll never forget it. It had to rush through surgery. My face still is, there's deformity in it to this day from that surgery. So if you're saying that, Chris, and I know you, so I'll respect that. And we can go on that angle. That's unfortunate. Oh, and by the way, I had played a basketball game that night. Matter of fact, it was the Donnie Dobbs record breaker. The 63. I'm playing that with a sinus infection. About to pass out. You know what I'm saying? But I'm probably, not, you know what I'm saying?
5: You probably felt like you had to. And like Josh just had it up, but it, you know, that he was coughing up blood a couple of days before he died, supposedly. And you think about that, like the guy was still going to race this weekend still. I mean, and this is not me trying to shame Kyle Busch or anybody involved, but it does go to our collective, our collective consciousness, the way that we are with athletes, because of the amount of money that's involved. You were talking about the gambling the other day with the Cavs and Knicks and all of that stuff comes into play, where if Kyle Busch had said, hey, I'm sitting out this weekend because I have a cold, you know as well as I do that the amount of spears that come out and the amount of knives that are coming out for that guy because he's too soft to keep racing. He's not strong enough to keep going. Well, you don't always know what's going on behind the scenes. And it's why, like, when you hear about these guys who sit there and they, you know, I can't believe so-and-so is not going to play. You know, everybody got on Luka Doncic or everybody got on Joel Embiid. And I'm not saying that those guys have a reason to or not to play, but we don't know the exact situation. We don't know exactly what's going on. And it's real easy for us to say, oh, just play through that or, oh, just fight through that. It's not always that simple. And yeah, there is a lot of money involved. And yeah, you guys who are betting on that might get upset, but this is sometimes the cost of that pushing through.
0: Talking to Chris Mirabar, man. Chris, let's go ahead and shift it, man. And I appreciate that, sir. Like I said, and I was curious, man, because again, that's what it does to me when I really start to step back. And it's just it's too much of a stark reality to just keep acting silly out here and conducting ourselves in the manner in which we do generally and chalking it up to it's okay because it's me. I'm allowed and don't infringe mine. You know, and I'm not saying that's what this is about. I just say when you get Kyle Busch and they sit up here and tell you suddenly, and as Chris was saying, he had a plan about tomorrow.
5: Yeah.
0: You understand what I'm saying? Yeah, Kyle Busch was talking about something about a tomorrow, was getting ready to go down, and that's all I want us all to take. Everybody that could, in my sound of my voice, if you can hear that, just understand that whether you are a fan of the NASCAR game, whatever, if you don't like sports, if you turn in right now using your scan feature on the radio and it just stopped and you trying to figure out whether or not to stop the button or not to let it go past me, okay? You know, that's tweaked out if you ride and the person talks to you like that and they say that. But I'm saying, nonetheless, come on, man, let's snap out of it. And the world is already tweaking out. Mm-hmm. By the second, and it's not enough for you to see. Then they got robots out here dapping people up on the plane. I just watched I just happened to see the news last night, and the robots was walking around doing the R2-D2 on me. C-3PO is now out here for real, you know, and it's not a game. And that's all. And we have a car that you don't have to drive. Soon, they're going to the air with that. With the electric thing, it's so serious, and yet we out here mad. You mad at your neighbor, Chris? People is out here dissing their neighbor, man, for nothing because they don't like where you put the trash. They want you to move it.
5: Yep.
0: But it's still on your property. But they don't like where it's sitting at on your side.
5: Yep.
0: That's what we do.
5: Sadly, I've had that happen, which is crazy.
0: I know you did. Hold on. So before we get you out of here, but I got to say something, Cavs. That was kind of the plan. It was supposed to be that,
5: yeah,
0: man.
5: Yeah, no, that's fine.
0: You know what I mean? But I wanted you to obviously react. Let me give you this. Let me see if you can react to this, because I want to hear from you real quick before we get you out of here. And, of course, and we'll hit the bottom of the hour on. I know you got to stab out. And tonight, too. We talk about, you know, Wimby and these boys also. Okay, but last night, it's not much. I don't know how much reaction we do. I mean, okay, we got Josh Hart. We had that. And he was your surprise guest last night, the man with the parting gifts, and you got all of that. Now, in the grand scheme, 2-0, Cavs down, nothing of a surprise, big deal. I don't think anybody expected anything different, no matter how ridiculous it was to get there with the first one, Chris. I will even chalk up this game tomorrow night. I would certainly like to believe you'll be at 2-1. But, Chris, I caution you, and I say I do feel like, though, in order to keep the public off balance, and I want you to know, I don't say this as a morbid statement, but I do think you could see a 3-1, at which time, Chris, is where I would begin to bet Cavs. That was my big point earlier, and I just want to leave that with you so we can stay to hopefully have that, you know, when it feels, because it's going to feel crazy, Chris. It's going to turn weird in a minute when you get to the 3-1. But I definitely like them on the next one. But where are you at with the whole thing? And especially, God forbid, you a 3-0. You know what I mean? I guess we shouldn't have any conversation. You get that with these Knicks. But I like to believe we're working from 2-1. What say you if you wake up with that situation on a Monday morning?
5: Yeah, I feel like that's kind of where it has to go if they want to stay alive. Like you said, if it gets to 3-0, you might get 5. You might get them on Monday night. But that team last night, you heard a lot of times people kind of complaining because the Cavs kept referencing back to our process was good, we just didn't knock down shots. And when you're a pace and space team, and that is your identity, where you're a team that where the bigs are packed in the middle, Evan Mobley and Jared Allen had such great first quarters. I'm not saying the Cavs weren't derelict and not trying to get them the ball more, but the Knicks were certainly trying to take that away as well. That's where the Sam Merrills, that's where the Max Struces, that's where those guys off the bench have to knock down those shots. The bench last night, 5 of 24 total for the guys who played mainly. There was like one missed shot by Thomas Bryant. And then for the other main guys, that same trio, and you throw Schroeder in there, they were 1 of 14 from 3. It's just not going to get it done. And everybody's talking about, well, the defense doesn't look as bad if you're knocking down shots. You should be able to win an NBA game. 109 points is nothing in the NBA these days.
0: Right.
5: So you should be able to win a game only giving up 109 points. But if you score 93, you better believe you're not winning a lot of games in the playoff period.
0: Yeah, yeah, yeah. But I recommend the people buckle up for what I think will be a bit more of an offensive presentation. Like you said, Chris, those guys that you just listed, they're going to make those shots.
5: Yeah.
0: They're going to make those contributions. And like I said, the real test and the evaluation, I think, and well, like we said, because we just have to believe, we have to assume that we will we'll find out what we need to know on game four. And that's where we, you know, like I said, we'll start talking then. And even there, I do think, you know, your boys could go down 3-1, but I won't end it there, though. You won't hear me talking about that's it. It's a wrap if we get to 3-1. As a matter of fact, I love Cleveland even more if we get into that valley like that. Just again, but that's the better talking.
5: I do think real quick, though, I do think we are starting to see what happened when, I mean, the Cavs basically played with their food in that first round. And that series should have never gone seven games. We talked about that previously, the way that they didn't close out game six. And this was the funny thing. There was a scheduling quirk that I had heard today. If the Cavs had finished Detroit in six, now they would have played. They would have had only a day off in between the first game of the conference because they would have played on Sunday. And then they would have played again on Tuesday. But they would have had Wednesday, Thursday, and Friday off before they would have played tomorrow. That was the way the schedule was set up. You lose 3 days of rest because you didn't close the Pistons out in game six. Nobody's going to talk about that because we don't know what the scheduling was. But when you pass up 72 hours of putting your feet up, that is everything right now at this time of the year. They have played every other day now for the last 3 weeks. Nobody, I don't care how young or how old you are, nobody's going to have legs. And I think you're starting to see that show up as well.
0: All right, see, it's getting real. All right, they're coming home, though. So we're ready to lock in on it this weekend. Again, big plans this weekend,
5: yeah,
0: sir?
5: Yeah, I'll be in attendance, so I'll be excited. I'm going tomorrow night and hoping that we can see this kind of like we saw in the Detroit series where they figure it out at home. I agree with you that those guys who missed those shots, it's a lot easier to make those at home than it is on the road. I agree with you there. But ultimately, if you're going to play this, you're not going to go to the bigs, which you can argue whether that's the right or wrong idea. If you're going to play the guys from the outside have to make threes. It's a make or miss league. If you're going to miss them, you're going to be down 3-0.
0: All right, brother. Enjoy your weekend, sir. Be safe.
5: You too.
0: All right. All the best to you and yours. Chris Smithbauer, everybody. Voice of the Whitmer Panthers and the Czar here on Black and White Sports, man. We'll talk to him. Matter of fact, next Tuesday as well, okay? Sit tight. We will come back, man, crossing the bottom of the hour. Mama Mary's, Mozzarella Minutes. 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
0: As we continue, it's a Find Out Friday. We are into the Memorial Day frame. Don't forget to be honorable people. Especially when Monday comes around. Act accordingly all weekend, please. Safety should be the utmost concern, along with your salacious activities. We get it. And everybody taking time off to relax. Enjoy that, for sure. Don't let people get you. Cut the phone. Cut the phone on them. But we back in here. Thank you very much, Chris Smidbauer. Coming through here today, man. Thank you, Monty Features, for being on set. Josh, what are you doing, Josh? You said you're doing. You're going to Cedar Point again. Why? Don't tell me you just out here walking around Cedar Point alone, Josh. No,
1: going with the family.
0: Okay. Because I get
1: it's a Memorial Day thing. We're going there on Monday and spend there at the point for the first time this year.
0: Is do they have it? What's new there? Do they have a new ride? Is there a new attraction this year or nothing new? I haven't been since. Damn, it might almost be 20 years soon since I've been to Cedar
1: Point. Quite a while.
0: You know what was the last? You know what was the ride the last time I was there? Because we were still doing Game Savvy at that point, and we did a couple Cedar Point stints where they, welcomed us and we shot some stuff and. Got to be in the, in the bowels of the scene, the depths of the Cedar Point workings, Josh. Mm-hmm. But that was it was the gatekeeper.
1: Oh, yeah, I've ridden the gatekeeper.
0: You know how long ago, you know how long ago the gatekeeper was?
1: It was pretty long. I mean, usually the more popular, newer rides get you have to wait up to 2-3, maybe a half a day to just to get on the ride.
0: Can you imagine getting on every major ride in Cedar Point on the same day? Can you imagine that?
1: That would only happen if the park is totally deserted.
0: Or if you had actual park escort because you were a guest of the park? Are you getting that?
1: Yeah, I mean, they have like a fast lane, which you can get like a thing on your wrist.
0: Oh yeah, no, I know, I got you. But no. No, it was a thing. Like I said, I told you we were doing, you know, we were shooting, we were producing a television program, and so you know, we got to ride all the rides, like all of the big dogs, like that day. So I don't know how you come down from that, Josh. You see what I'm saying? I don't know what you would expect me to do at Cedar Point again.
1: According to my sources, they don't have any new coasters or rides for this season, but they're celebrating the 50th anniversary of the Corkscrew coaster.
0: Oh, okay.
1: You remember the Corkscrew?
0: Yes, I do. That's deep.
1: Yeah, it's very rough. I mean,
0: I do. and I shouldn't be saying that on this air right now. It's Black and White Sports, everybody. It's a Friday. We're rolling in 877-909-1007. Also, don't forget 1007theticket.com because we know they're doing it state to state, checking us out. That's how they do it, clicking the listen live. Also, too, we are live in the app. You guys, check that Savvy Television Networks, Inc. You can, you know, App Store, Google Play, so on and so forth, iOS, Android, the whole gamut, Fire Stick, Fire TV, Apple TV, and Roku. So do that. That's how you do it. If you're at the house, plug in, you know, catch us, Josh. Do it live.
1: Mm-hmm.
0: Mm-hmm. Like that. So let the people know that. Also, we've been doing it all day.
14: We'll streaming it.
0: Streaming in and experimenting with a few things. I shut out a couple, Josh. I didn't need to go. I felt like we shouldn't go back live with the 419 today. I felt like we should take our win and step off the stage for the weekend.
1: Yeah,
0: you know what I'm saying? I mean, leave that be our last post was yesterday's show.
1: Yeah, I mean, yesterday was a very good show, and I want to make sure that the live from my Love My 419 guys have a memory of that. And when they bring up Black and White, they say, oh, yeah, it was that show on Thursday. That was real good.
0: Yes, sir. Exactly, Josh. Same page. You and I feel that our mission was achieved. So, therefore, we're going to realize that and not overdo it. So, yes, but those are the ways you guys should connect with us. Plug in, let somebody know. Also, again, Matthew Stafford. We had a cash out alert earlier and just wanted to mention that in case you hadn't heard that.
14: I like money.
0: And a lot of you love Matt Stafford, so we figured that felt like a local thing, even though it has the L.A. twist. But $55 million for Matt Stafford, 1 year.
1: Yeah, he's going to need every bit of that cent to pay his taxes out in California.
0: Well, I think it's a wrap here, too. I think it's time for Stafford to shut it. I don't think it's time. Excuse me. Let me say that different than what I was saying. No, I think he has decided this is a wrap, too. You know what I mean? Along the lines of Aaron Rodgers, I think we're looking at the last staff.
1: Yeah,
0: here.
1: Of course, since they Rams also drafted Ty Simpson in the draft
0: you got that going on. But you never know with these guys, man. The thing is, we all know that no quarterback ever does a full campaign like that. And whomever the backup is, basically tells us you're actual identity, because he could always be in place to alter your season. So, you know, we'll see how that goes. But nonetheless, Matthew Stafford cashed out alert. All right. Now, Josh, it is time to get into what will we do here tonight? What are we going to do?
1: I heard that there's a hockey game tonight.
0: That's true. I'm glad you brought it up. No Sandman today, so I'm going to have to do it on my own. On my own. You don't have the Patti LaBelle instrumental in there? We don't have any Patti LaBelle in there, do we, Josh?
1: No.
0: We need to get some Patti LaBelle in the arsenal. How can we be on here and have no Patti LaBelle? We do have Chaka Khan, though, right? We got Chaka Khan. I know that.

0: have, I think it may have some Lady Marmalade, but it's I have to find the one without the lyrics so we don't get
1: zapped. Yeah, absolutely. Yeah, well, you know, whatever we got to do. But I'm just saying, why? We don't have no Patti LaBelle. Voulez-vous say quoi?
0: Say quoi? Say quoi? Need a Lady Marmalade.
1: It's Josh Burnham. He's here, ladies and gentlemen. Okay. All right, so with that, okay, Josh, what do you think here? Vegas up 1-0. You didn't expect that, did you? Talking Stanley Cup Final Four, ladies and gentlemen. We are here, and game two is upon us tonight out in Denver.
0: Yeah, Denver, yep.
1: What do you think, sir? Think 1-1? Probably expecting 1-1, right? Most people would probably say 1-1. That's obvious, right? Colorado, they've earned that. That's a respectful assumption.
0: The Avs were not too happy that Vegas took the first game of the series, stole home ice advantage. But I think Colorado's going to come out spitting rocks, as one would say, because it's the Avalanche and they're up a rocky sort of thing. So I think Colorado will come out and show the Vegas guys a thing or two and at least line them up for 4 goals at least.
1: Said 4 goals. They're gonna light them up for 4 goals. You say?
0: Yeah, 4 goals.
1: Oh, so you like the over here, Josh? So if I tell you 6.5, you're telling me we're getting at least 7 goals tonight, is what you're saying? Collectively, I'm saying between the two teams.
0: I'm thinking that Vegas will get at least 1 goal, get some good goaltend play. So it's gonna be like a 5-goal total game, and Avs get 4 of them, and now the tie the series going back to Vegas.
1: Oh, okay. So you're saying 4-1. Okay.
0: Yeah, 4-1.
1: So really, but so if I'm playing this, if I'm saying, Josh, how should I bet it? You're telling me go with the under 6.5.
0: Correct.
1: Okay. Maybe make a banner. We're going to do it. We're doing what Josh says, everyone. We're going to do that. We're going with the under then. Josh says under 6.5 tonight. Avs, Knights. Josh, who do you like? Let's see. You said you basically you like the Avs to clown.
0: Yep. They are.
1: How about this? Do you like, let's see, do you like, who do you like to cover? Hold on, I take that back. I'm sorry, because you actually answered that too. I'm sorry. All right, Josh, we got you down. We're going with Josh, everybody. Josh says we're going with the under, and he says the Avs will destroy the Knights tonight. Oh, Josh Burnham. Let's see what the public says here, though. The public does not like the ass kicking, Josh. They like the puck line for the Knights, meaning, you know, 1.5. You know, just adding 1.5.
0: Yeah,
1: so they feel like if they lose, which most people do agree with you. Now, the thing is, the majority is saying, yes, Colorado is the way to go. That's your money line. But they think it's close, Josh.
0: Yeah, I mean, like I said, that they get too much respect for Vegas, and I don't blame them, but I still think Colorado's going to get revenge.
1: Okay. Josh Burnham says Colorado covers, ladies and gentlemen. Are you getting this? Write this down. We are rocking with Josh Burnham because I'm not going to sit here and dork around and not play this ticket like this man is saying, and he hits this. Because Josh could do it. He doesn't care. You see, he's non-emotional. There's no emotion in his hookup. And I trust it. So we're going to lay the goal in the half and do it like that. Colorado will cover tonight and win explosively, says Josh Burnham. And he says, take the under 6.5.
0: Mm-hmm.
1: Let's break. Final time, we'll come back and do the basketball portion. Oh, ladies on deck as well. It's the fastest buck 20. Look at it, moving quick. The holiday is underway, Josh.
0: Yep.
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15: Final time on this Find Out Friday. Thank you for being with us, everybody. We do this 4 to 6 p.m. Eastern. Daily. Monday through Friday. So we appreciate you joining Black and White Sports and being a part of it. We're up to, we think, 17 people in total worldwide. So we certainly are so proud of that. The audience has grown exponentially over the six-year window. I don't see how we could ever turn back, okay? And in doing so, let me thank some of the people who make it happen and why we're able to do it, starting with the Bassett Nut Company. Oh, yes. Formerly Rachel Michaels Gourmet Popcorn, but I told you she has also moved in this new endeavor. It has now driven her to a new location with the Bassett Nut Company. After an exuberant investment in the last location and taking over that. Remember, there was a Geno's Pizza, everybody, right in that plaza, right? Where the one bar 145 is now. Rachel used to be with the gourmet popcorn in the little corner. Geno's was out there on the edge. If you're staring at the plaza to the right. So she goes in, everybody. And Josh, you can bring me back on for this. Matter of fact, I should tell the people this, because this is why I need you guys to really ramp up your support of her, especially fellas. You guys have wives, girlfriends, moms, grandmothers, everything else. It doesn't need to be Valentine's Day, the holiday, or any of that to go there, buy goods. You can't go wrong, especially romantically. The ladies always love everything you get out of there. But just know there's a lot of items for us in there in terms of, you know, how you can like a different type of popcorn sometimes. It's not always sweet caramel corns. It's not always that. You can do that, the whole thing, with the big bags of nuts. You already know, right? So we encourage you, check that out. I said all that to say, again, remodeling that entire Geno's facility, knocking out the pizza setup that's in there, then getting in to make pastry treats and jelly beans and beans and popcorns and cotton candies and nuts. Now we got to shift gears, move up the block, because it was a situation beyond her control, you know, with other forces. So all business owners, entrepreneurs understand this. Corporate heads, you guys know how it goes. So she has to pivot. I need the city and the people to make sure you get down the block. And I'm not sure if that's a T-Mobile store. I have to check and be for sure, but I know it's a cell phone deal just up Monroe down there before you get down to Alexis, right? In case you're going out to Flower or something, right?
16: Mm-hmm. Yeah.
15: But if you get down all down there, you're too damn far. You've messed up. So come back down on Monroe and, again, go into the Bassett Nut Company on the new location. We encourage you, everybody, please keep that in mind. 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She has served this community for a lifetime. So please, let's be advised with respect to that. And Bassett Nut Company, okay? And it's BassettNut.com. Make sure you get in orders there. I have to get you a promo code for that ASAP. So maybe we'll look into that. Also, again, making it possible for us to do it are my friends at the Powers Beauty Supply. We certainly thank them. 901 Nebraska Avenue. That's been going on for the better part of 30, 35 years. So thank you, Mr. Powell, your entire family, and everybody connected to that. Small business turn big business. We celebrate that in the Glass City. You guys know that. Northwest Ohio. Respect due. Also, and certainly not least, but our friends at Consign It Home Interiors, where you can change your decor without spending more. And we appreciate them at 6925 West Central Avenue. And notice, Josh, I didn't say last. Now I say last, but not least, because we really did not ring the bell today. But it is a Friday, and you most certainly should grab the phone and dial the 5-star Google rated Anthony Butler. He is the master barber and stylist, ladies. That number is 419-407-0880. All right. Thank you, one and all, on this holiday weekend. Certainly patronize all of those who happen to be open or what have you, and certainly get back at it when Tuesday rolls around for whatever goods and services they can provide. Celebrate them. Support Glass City. We appreciate it, just like you support us. So thank you very much. Before we get out of here again, thank you, Monty Features, today. Thank you, Chris Schmidt, Bauer. All right. Be safe, everybody out here. Enjoy your time and families and friends. And, again, positive energy, people. Safety first. Don't catch a mother flipping case. You know damn well the court is not going to jump until what, like Tuesday or so. You already know. Might be Wednesday. Yeah. It'll be Wednesday. Your ass will be in there till Wednesday looking crazy. Be cool out there. All right? And for Josh Burnham. All right, let's do it. This is how we going out, Josh. Final plays. Let's do the ladies first. Ladies, let's see. I didn't give you any, though, did I?
16: Okay.
15: Okay, so you don't really have banners. I'm sorry. Let's see. Tonight we're going, I go money lines. I like the Valkyries in Indiana. I told you guys that back when it was 7.5. I don't know. I'm just not really loving the Fever. I don't even know what Caitlin Clark's status is. I would suspect she's playing tonight or what have you. But that doesn't necessarily scare me that much either. The Valkyries are very well coached, solid unit. like what they've been doing. We picked them the other night, so we're going to stay with it. Just take the 5.5 with them. I think that's more of a guarantee there because the Fever are at home. But I do like them to win that. Also, too, in Atlanta tonight, we've been loving and geeking on the Dallas Wings. I think they hit a bit of a stall here this evening in Atlanta, and the Dream take them out. So we'll money line with the Dream. That's a -230 for everybody. So take the Dream. They're solid, too, even with Angel Reese. It's for those who don't really like it, Dream, good team. And last but not least, the Nightcap with the ladies, okay, out in Seattle. Zy Cook and the ladies laying 1.5, much like we're going to do with the fellas here. We take the Seattle Storm, and that's a -110, Josh, on that -15 against the Connecticut Sun. So you got that going on. Not quite sure where they are yet. I think the Storm may be a little bit better organized this early in the season. And last but not least, let's get out of here with the marquee affair. VW on deck tonight. And honestly, people, Josh will tell you, this just came to me while we were in the break. If I look at it based on where the money is right now, it looks like it's an OKC play, everybody. OKC might go in here, steal game 3. Beware for that tonight. Be advised. Vic still has an incredible game. Josh, I know we got a roll. Let me look at it real quick on the points thing. I can at least look at that and check the triple-double deal. Do we get any of that? Triple-double, Wembanyama, not likely. Castle, maybe possible. Double-doubles, more likely for Holmgren. And Castle, you'll look at that. And like I said, on the points, on the way out of here, Victor and Shea, big games tonight. It looks like both guys will be in the hovering above 25 range. Shea more likely to hit 30 than Victor. So there you have that. Victor will get you a solid 20. So we're going on that note. Mr. Burnham, have a great weekend, sir. Be
16: you
15: safe.
16: Too.
15: All right. Enjoy your family. Everybody, we'll talk to you guys on the Talk Back Tuesday. I am Andre of the Savages. Be kind, be respectful, be nice. Enjoy this weekend. Enjoy this work tonight. Make some money with us, man. We'll see you on Tuesday. Never cheat on your wife and handle your damn business today. Be safe, man. Holiday weekend. Celebrate those who have earned it.
17: 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It has to be we have to take care of business today and then tomorrow.
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0: for.
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4: One of our new favorites is Rennell in Arkansas. Woo pig. Rennell, Cavs collapse or a Knicks comeback and why?
5: First off, I just want to apologize to you all. Called twice yesterday talking noise, but I'm going to tell you the truth. It was a collapse because I remember getting in the shower last night, and we had a comfortable lead, my Cavaliers did. By the time I got out the shower, I was scratching my head wondering what the heck I was watching. That is unbelievable. Like, I didn't even take a long time in the shower. I got out of the shower and we was in overtime.
6: Rodell, could you imagine? Y'all, could you imagine getting in the shower and then you drying your ass off, literally, only for your team to have given up the lead and no longer winning the basketball game. And you sit there
5: exactly
6: wondering,
5: what happened?
6: What is going on?
5: I've got in the shower comfortable because I don't watch the game. I think I'm a jinx. So I'm just watching, you know, little highlights on my phone. And I get in the shower, I'm thinking, oh, we got this one in the bag. I get out the shower, and I'm like, what in the... I'm trying not to cut.
7: A question for both of you guys, right? Have you had an experience where your team was up big, you like, we got in the bag, I'm not going to watch, or you had to wake up maybe doing a show in the morning, and it's like, I'll check it out in the morning and find out that your team lost?
6: Oh, that's happened to me a couple times. Not just my particular team, but like just a game period I may have been watching, only for me to... I remember I woke up in the middle of the night one time, Shannon, and I always sleep with my TV on ESPN to wake up to highlights of a basketball game or it may have been a football game, and the team that I thought won had lost. And I was so discombobulated, I thought I was dreaming, only for the team that I thought had won actually lost.
0: Yeah, I mean, it'll happen to me where if my team, like it's the Heat or it's the Panthers, and I mean, look, I'm getting up there in age. Like I said, I may look like I'm closer to 30, but I'm 45, and I get tired. And so if it's on the West Coast, I'm not going to see the whole game, so I won't see what ended up happening. It's the first thing I do in the morning. I'll check who won. But like if I'm available, if I'm up, my team could be up a lot or my team can be down a lot. I'm never turning it off. Like my biggest fear is when my team is down and then they make the huge comeback and I didn't get to, I mean, even if it's 1 out of 100 times that happens, the one time that it does happen to not be able to experience how great that feels, it makes me crazy. So like I'll sit through the blowout because maybe this is that 1 out of 100, you know? So I don't miss anything.
7: Just like if you were at an NBA Finals game or something and you thought your team was going to lose a game six at home and then you start losing just to find out that Ray Allen hit a corner.
0: First of all, it was like a dozen people that left. Everyone makes it sound like it was a mass exodus out of American Airlines Arena. It was like 11 people. It's so not a big deal.
7: All right, the closest thing, and I'm...
8: Everybody love everybody!
6: Well, actually, it is a big deal.
7: All right, 2019, Yankees losing, they were losing to the hated Astros in the playoffs or what have you, whatever. And so they were losing, so I turned it. I turned it and fell asleep. Woke back up, was like, oh, well, let me check and see what happened, thinking the game was over. Turned it back, found out that DJ LeMahieu hit the home run, tied the game up. And so then when I woke up just in time to see Aroldis Chapman give up the home run to Jose Altuve.
0: That's
7: the part I saw live. Yeah,
0: that story is awful.
7: So then the next morning, I actually thought it was a dream because like there's no way that they came back from down to tie it up just to give up the game winning home run to Jose Altuve.
0: That entire story is awful. So you didn't get to experience the really cool.
7: No,
0: you woke back up in time.
7: Yep.
0: To get the terrible.
7: Absolutely.
6: There's only like one jinx. Way for the Yankees to make this better, or make this right. Win the World Series this season. Would that make you forget that moment, Shannon? Would that make you forget that moment?
7: I mean, we've beaten the Astros in the playoffs since, so I'm good.
6: Well, I'm talking about, I said World Series. Like, if the Yankees won the World Series for the first time...
9: I think he would tell that story regardless.
6: Yeah. You do?
9: Yeah.
6: Okay.
9: This is like my seventh time hearing it already.
6: But if the Yankees actually won a World Series this season, you don't think that story would dwindle down a lot?
7: No, because it makes you stronger. Like, the heartbreak, think about it, the heartbreak is that's the one that we remember more than the victories. It really does. Like, we remember where we were experiencing the heartbreak.
9: When the Rangers won, I was doing Carlin versus Joe with Chris Carlin, and he still remembered that loss of the Cardinals way more than even the jubilation of winning it.
6: Oh, wow. It's time to go on the experience with the Braves when they won the World Series. Like, I forgot about a lot of those times, them losing to the Yankees. Like, I'm on to better things now.
0: It depends. I'd like to believe
6: right now,
9: unless they match up and lose again in the World Series. How about that?
0: I'd like to believe that the winning feels better than the losing.
1: Love Friday.
6: It's all about the feel.
0: All right, there it is. Harry, excellent job. I had fun with you today. For Harry Douglas, I'm Jonathan Zaslow. Amber and Ian are next on ESPN Radio.
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4: I'm Chad Ryder. We have an anticipated Game 3 of the NBA's West Finals tonight in San Antonio, with the Spurs battling the Thunder and the series tied at 1. Oklahoma City winners of Game 2. Spurs guard Stephon Castle had 25 points, but also 9 turnovers and 3 fouls in that loss. Castle on the adjustments he has to make for Game 3.
15: I think it's more personal on my end, just really speeding myself up, you know, not allowing our screeners to get hit. So it's like, it's putting me in a position where, you know, I have to play fast, or, you know, my screener might get offensive foul. So, you know, I put us at a disadvantage to start the game with those. But, I mean, some of it comes with fatigue. But, I mean, at this point of the season, it's really no excuse. So,
4: 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Former Wisconsin guard John Blackwell withdrawing from the NBA draft. He will now play at Duke next season. NHL, we've got Stanley Cup playoff action tonight. Game 2 of the West Final in Denver between the Avalanche and Golden Knights. And on ESPN TV at 8 Eastern, Vegas won Game 1. Colorado star defenseman Cale Makar out for a second straight game with an upper body injury. NFL, sources telling ESPN that veteran quarterback Jacoby Brissett, the Arizona Cardinals, still not close to reaching an agreement on a reworked deal for next season. Giants defensive lineman Roy Robertson-Harris tore his Achilles at today's OTA workout. He's expected to miss the entire 2026 season. Got one final from baseball. Day baseball at Wrigley. The Astros defeat the Cubs 4-2. Chicago has dropped 6 straight.
16: Hey, it's your resident Super Bowl champ Chris Candy coming up Monday. As NFL OTAs continue to roll on, I'll tell you the storylines I'm most paying attention to this week. 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